0: June, is it unusual that something wasn't in train to avert this? You know, going back before the other agreement ended.
1: I can't remember exactly if there was a kind of a seamless transition between previous agreements and new ones, Declan, but I do remember that the negotiations are always very tough and go on for many, many months. The one thing about them is that I'm not really sure about the timing. I think if they were to have had a new agreement after June, they probably would have had to begin negotiations, meaningful negotiations, before Christmas at the very least, so to make sure that they were all on the same page. But as it is, I think what's going to happen now is that there will be industrial action. I think at some stage there will be engagement between both sides. The government have suggested the WRC as a forum. That's been rejected for the moment by the unions, but there will be some forum at which both sides will come together. And I'm sure at some stage, perhaps by the end of this year, a new deal will be hammered out. And it will lie somewhere, I think, between 2.5 and 4%. I think 2.5% is what unions say the government is offering at present. They said that's not enough to counter inflationary increases, which are running at 4%. So I think unions will be looking for north of 4% in terms of the negotiations. But all of that remains to be seen.
0: How does pay in the private sector versus the public sector and pay rises, how does that pan out? Are people in the public sector, because they have their built-in pensions and various other, some people might say a perk, are you better off working in the public sector and, you know, are you more snug than you are if you worked in the disparate private sector?
1: Yeah, nothing causes more arguments between friends, one of whom is working in the private sector and the other working in the public sector. People in the private sector tend to have the view, some people in the private sector tend to have the view that the public sector is cosseted, and there are very good conditions that they have. I mean, they have a guaranteed pension, which is vastly superior to the pensions that most people working in the private sector will have. You know, they have better work conditions. The workforce is heavily unionized, whereas in the private sector it isn't. And they do tend to get far more regular pay increases. In the private sector, it really depends on where you're working. I mean, there are some sectors that are thriving at the moment, and where workers get higher pay compared to their colleagues in the public sector. They don't really have the same kind of job security, but the pay is higher. And then other sectors within on the private side, you know, which are getting by and struggling, you know, they workers there would look with envy at any pay rise. Because in some places there have been very few pay rises in a year. So it really depends on what sector of the private sector you are looking at. And the private sector, you know, unions used to be prevalent everywhere, but the number of employees who are unionised in the private sector has fallen dramatically over the past generation, and especially with a lot of the FDI companies that have come in, they tend to be non-union. And some of them are openly hostile to unions, which probably isn't a very good thing.
0: Finally, Harry, you know, it's often quoted that the strikes, the fuel strikes in springtime are some sort of, you know, a catalyst or a benchmark or whatever for this happening. But, I mean, everybody got the benefit of that. It didn't matter where you were working. If you went to the pumps, you got it. Or you went and bought fuel, you got it. So is that equation justified?
1: Well, the fact that a body of people went out on the streets and blockaded and protested, you know, and some of the activity was not within the bounds of the law, and others looked at the impact that had and said, you know, if they're getting that, you know, I mean, we should be getting that too. And I think that some of the assertiveness of the stance that's been taken by the unions, you know, might have been slightly inspired by the events in

0: in the spring over fuel protests. You know, they were worried at the time about fuel reaching €2 a litre, and it's well over €2 a litre now everywhere, and there's no sign that it's going to continue or that it's going to drop at any time soon. I think that was a moment of weakness by the government. It was seen that the government capitulated to that particular protest, and I think that is going to cause, I think that's one of the biggest a tactical, as opposed to strategic, mistakes that the government did. I mean, tactically, it came up with a solution, but the solution was widely viewed as a capitulation by government. I'm not saying that it set a precedent, but I think that it will create difficulties with the government going forward, especially when it has to implement or try to implement policies that aren't crowd pleasers. And you can see it in the budget. You know, you have the commentators such as the Irish Fiscal Advisory Council and the ESRI critiquing the budget in terms of its macroeconomics, the amount of money that the state is spending as opposed to the potential income of the state, you know, and this huge reliance on corporation tax and this big increase in spending year on year. And the government is meant to keep that to 6%, the overall spending, but it has failed to do it for well over a decade, like spectacularly failed to do it for well over a decade. And Jack Chambers has tried to impose some kind of discipline in terms of keeping spending to 6% over the next year. And it'll be interesting to see if he actually manages to achieve that, because that kind of discipline has been absent for well over a decade.
1: Well, it looks like we're heading on this collision course, and let's see what happens on Wednesday and indeed the Wednesday afterwards. Political correspondent with the Irish Times, Harry McGee. Thanks, Harry. Good morning to you. Thank you.
0: Great talking to you. Thanks, Declan.
1: Take care. Okay, morning show at East Coast FM. Let's move along right now and talk to local Fine Gael councillor in Wicklow, Graham Richmond. Good morning to you, Graham.
2: Good morning, Declan.
1: Good morning, and before we move on to what's happening locally as regards taxes and tax rates, etc., you work in the public service. What's happening on Wednesday with you?
2: Yeah, no, Declan, my day job, I'm a secondary school teacher in East Glenlock, and I am a member of the ASTI, and as it stands, we have industrial action. We started a work to rule process, started last Monday, and then on Wednesday we're due to strike. Unfortunately, I just hope with all these, we look across the public service, it's the people that get the end product, and in my particular sector, it's the youth that are struggling. They don't, they're not going to complain about having Wednesday off school, but just longer term impacts. It you would hope that a resolution come sooner rather than later.
1: Right. Is it necessary to go, you know, out on strike, you know, before there's even sitting down and then walk away from the table in a gesture that we're going on strike? That it seems to be, let's go on strike first.
2: Yeah, well, that was the vote that was taken, and with the unions are a democratic organisation, and the majority of members voted to take industrial action, and with a level of frustration. It's not something, Declan, that I'm particularly comfortable with. I would like to see meaningful negotiations start as soon as possible. It wasn't a case of we didn't get what we want right all out. It wasn't literally that. I know there's been long-standing talks, and I think there was a frustration on both sides. I suppose I wear two hats in this regard, but you would hope that the pay deal on offer, as you see, like in the budget, there was 1.2 million allocated. So obviously will need to be upped. And I suppose, like what Harry was saying there, in relation to where the government is at this stage, in around the 2.5%, and the unions wishing something in around 4% in line with inflation, you would hope that an agreement can be, will meet somewhere along the line with all things.
1: Okay, well, let's see how it pans out. As regards local politics, you know, it was that time last week discussing things like local property tax and the what has been described in some circles as the rent readjustment. Where do you come from in all this? What's your view?
2: Yeah, no, we had a busy week last night. We had the Monday fortnight ago, we had a special meeting called by a number of independents. They were to debate a Section 140, which was in relation to the rent review that had taken place by Wicklow County Council. And a number of councillors have brought forward, it's a Section 140, to try and stop the implementation of the new rental system, which was a bringing together of the two systems which were existing in Wicklow. Now, I suppose with this, first of all, the rents are based on income, and there hadn't been a rent review for 7 years.
1: Which means rent review is, let's see what you earn and we'll base your rent on that. Is that what you're saying?
2: Exactly, for those in social housing. And that now, up to date, when you get a property, it's up to you that if there is a change in the income, that you adjust or update. The same way, under the new system, carers allowance and maintenance agreements were no longer counted as income. So there was a number of households which actually their rent came down, and there was a narrative being portrayed by certain powers, you know, stop the hikes, we need it, there's these hikes, which wasn't the case at all.
1: Yeah, but divide those up. How many came down and many went up or potentially up?
2: There was, I was looking at the percentages there. You had over 600 households went down, and most of the hikes, or most of the increases, is my own language there, were very marginal. You're looking at between 5 to 10 to 15%, which over the base of 7 years, you know, they're up or down. So most of any increases or decreases were actually quite marginal. But the one area which was removed was a cap. Up until this, there was a cap of €200 was the maximum rent per week. But that was removed so that there's some people who were in housing, if they saw a significant increase in incomes to that house, they may have significant jumps, but that would be based on a high income. And we were given an example at our meeting of a couple of tenants who were earning significant amounts above, the income was about over 100,000, which, and their rent was based on that.
1: So what you're saying is that back in 2019, the rents were set, and now they're earning something else in 2026, and the rent they're paying is not reflective of the new earning, but it's based on an income they were earning 7 or 8 years ago.
2: Yeah, exactly. And if you'd kept the income updated, you know, there wouldn't have been seen as a significant. And there was a significant number of households hadn't actually returned the forms they were sent out to update their details, so they would be impacted with a €50 a week penalty.
1: Did it need all to jump in one go, though? I mean, a bit of a shock, and, you know.
2: No, this, like, the rent review, it's a long process. Like, has been going on for over a year. It's quite a laborious process to go through, and they're checked and double-checked. And also, when it was brought before the council, first, they were to come into effect from the beginning of October. Now, I actually had proposed that this was actually very quick to make that, and proposed that the implementation of the new rent scheme didn't actually come into force until the beginning of November, which the management of the council agreed to. And then Sinn Féin tabled a motion to try, as they said, with this Section 140, and they were trying to portray it that we can stop the rents. The rents are an executive function, and they're set by the council management. The councillors do not have the power to set the rental amounts. and that was, which was being portrayed across social media incorrectly. So when there was a vote taken last Monday, there was 19 councillors, including myself, who chose to abstain because on the section 140, this was known as ultra vires. It would have no impact.
1: But basically, the fundamental point is what you're making, because we heard quite a lot from Councillor Behan, on your side of it is that the rents were drifting along. They've now, after 5 or 6 years, been readjusted to the actual income in the house, and the incomes in the house of the council houses are reflective of the income that's coming in, and that's basically what you're saying.
2: In a nutshell, yeah.
1: Okay.
2: So, like, and there was no one, like, there was a narrative being portrayed in some things, you know, stop the hikes, these hikes. There wasn't. An attitude, right, we're going to raise the rent. The rental is based on your income, and any queries anyone has, the council have dedicated staff now, and they will deal with any queries.
1: Okay.
2: In relation to that.
1: All right. Now, I know there's another issue which we don't have time to go into this morning, which is the local property tax.
2: Yeah, sorry, Declan.
1: For house owners. But we spent a lot of time on that one, and indeed on previous conversation about the strike. But we will come back again to the local property tax. For the moment, Councillor Graham Richmond, thank you very much indeed. Thank you.
2: No problem. Thanks, Declan.
1: Thank you. Good morning to you. So that's Councillor Graham Richmond. And that's the other side. We were talking extensively with Councillor Behan on Thursday and Friday about his position as regards the changes in the criteria for rent, and that is the other side there. All right, it's a morning show at East Coast.
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1: FM. Now, World Mental Health Day was marked over the weekend, bringing global focus to this year's theme, lived experiences heard, real voices, real change. While the official day of awareness has passed, the vital work of listening and supporting our young people continues every single day. We're joined by Adam Burke, Youth and Community Engagement Worker with Jigsaw. Good morning to you, Adam. Thanks for coming into us.
6: Thanks for having me.
1: So it's been a busy time marking this and getting the message out.
6: Yeah, absolutely. Like, and I think that's a nail on the head there. Like, it's really important that we continue to get the message out there that there are, you know, supports for young people available throughout their communities, how they can actually access those supports, why they should lean into those supports, what those supports look like, and just make sure that we continue to have these, you know, always on open and honest conversations with young people and continue to provide those vital supports. And what we're learning in our own service here in Wicklow, and indeed across all of our services across the country, is the demand for services like ours are only increasing. So yes, it's a great
1: thing. Why is that?
6: I think it's a combination of a lot of factors. I think the awareness is increasing, and I do think we are, you know, beginning to destigmatize, you know, help-seeking behavior. So young people are growing more confident that there is support for them out there. And I think we're doing a better job in terms of, you know, opening the pathways for them to connect with those services. But also the other side of it is young people are experiencing an awful lot of adversity. There's a lot of stuff going on for young people, and it's becoming increasingly difficult for them to navigate those kinds of things. So it's doubly important that they have supports like our own.
1: What are the vulnerable years?
6: I think youth is the vulnerable years. You know, I always go back to, I am a youth worker. Do you know what I mean? And what we know is, you know, youth is the formative years where young people are experiencing things for the first time, where they're maybe making sense of the world, making sense of their place in the world, and navigating a lot of barriers and issues for the very first time. And it's so important that they have the right support to do that. And I suppose, you know, having those one good adults in their life that have maybe walked the walk before them and can be an ally in that journey, that's really, really important. But yeah, I think services like ours exist because we recognise that young people, all young people, are vulnerable and they need that support.
1: And for young people to start availing of that, I mean, Do they need encouragement? Do they, you know, say to themselves, I don't need that, or I don't want to engage, I'd be embarrassed if I do? Like, what are the challenges?
6: Yeah, I think there is a little bit about that, like that piece about, like, do I need support, or am I the type of person who goes for support? And I think that's a large part of the work that we do in the education and health promotion that we do, is destigmatizing and telling them that it's absolutely okay for everybody to ask for help, and in fact everybody does need extra help at some point in their life, you know what I mean? And there's no shame in that. So I think that's a large part of what we do. But it's really important as well that when a young person is seeking help, that the help's available to them when they choose to reach out and ask for that help. So we know that there's really good people placed all around young people every single day. The parents or guardians at home, the teachers in the school, the sports coaches in their local club or whatever it is. But it's doubly important as well that they feel supported. You know, and sometimes they need that extra bit of help, that extra bit of support, that professional kind of insight. And that's where services like ours can really support, you know, that young person and the people around them. So I think it's a multifaceted kind of thing. But for me, the main thing is, if a young person builds that confidence to ask for help, that there's not doors immediately closed in their face, that, like, we make it as clean as possible and as quick as possible for a young person to access the support when they need it.
1: Male, female, any divide?
6: You know, I'm now with Jigsaw Wicklow for the last 6 years, I suppose, in November, and I did see a disproportionate presentation of females in our service when I first came into the service. I think in Wicklow we're seeing quite a balance. Do you know what I mean? We're seeing it's close. I think the last time I looked at it, it was kind of 48-52, which was really, really close to being a perfect balance between the two. We know that young men, you know, there's a rich evidence base that young men can be particularly vulnerable, but then there's emerging evidence as well that young women at the moment are needing a bit more support. So there's no, you know, there's no solid answer to that question, and I wonder how useful the question is. We're constantly looking at these kind of things in terms of where should we direct our attention, but ultimately I think in the work that Jigsaw do, we need to look at all young people, and there's probably an argument as well that we need to take that equitable approach, and we're really asking the question now, like, what are the voices that are missing from our work? Require the demographics of young people that we're not reaching as easily as other demographics, if that makes sense. Do you know what I mean? So there's pockets of young people that maybe we don't see presenting as readily to our services, and we want to address that as well, because ultimately our service is a service for all young people, and I'd really put that word all in bold letters. It's really important that we reach as many young people as we can, and that all young people feel like they have an equal you know, opportunity to access the services.
1: And when young people come to you, I mean, what do they say first of all? I know everybody's probably different, but what could the conversation go like?
6: Yeah, so, like, if a young person lifts the phone, or if an adult, you know, a parent lifts the phone on behalf of a young person, they will speak first with our service administrator, who'll take them through a few kind of general questions in terms of what's going on for them, what are they feeling, why are they presenting to Jigsaw, how do they think we might be able to support, and then, you know, that will be brought back to our clinical team, who'll kind of chat it through a little bit further, get in touch with the young person and invite them in. And I think the young person's asked very quickly in their Jigsaw journey, what brings you here today? Like, how can I help you? What can we work on together and, you know, equip you with, you know, a few more skills to navigate or whatever? So I think, you know, Jigsaw will kind of look at one thing at a time, but you're absolutely right. There's no one size fits all. We want to make sure that we just have the important conversations as quickly as possible and take as long as we need to take in that conversation to figure out how we can best support that young person in that time. And what's really important is that a young person's Jigsaw journey doesn't end with one session. So they can come in, they can have a chat, and if one chat is enough, brilliant. But if they need to come back for another chat, that's okay too. And if they find the resolve to what they're experiencing this time round, and 6 months, a year later, 2 years later, or whatever it is, they need to come back to Jigsaw, that's absolutely fine as well. They can come in and out as many times as they need to over the course of, yeah, it's a service for 12 to 25 year olds. So over a course of 13 years, and 13 really important years, they can lean in on Jigsaw as much as they need to.
1: Okay, where do young people and indeed maybe parents and guardians as well, where do they find you?
6: I always say the best business card is jigsaw.ie, because you can actually access your local Jigsaw service through the website, but you can also access loads of our online supports, resources, information, all the good stuff is all at jigsaw.ie. So a great place to start your Jigsaw journey, and just click on the Get Support button on jigsaw.ie.
1: Very good. Adam Burke, Youth and Community Engagement Worker with Jigsaw, the National Centre for Youth Mental Health, and it was World Mental Health Day over the weekend. Thanks for coming in, Adam.
6: Thank you.
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1: FM. You often hear people complaining about the price of a cup of coffee in a store on the main street, and other people are saying, well, you know, I couldn't do without it. So people carry around their coffee cups, and you know, they don't seem to mind what they're paying. But there might come a time when there would be a question mark. Let's get a view of all this from Craig Brady, who's co-founder of Brady's Coffee here in Wicklow. Hello to you, Craig.
7: Good morning to you. How are you?
1: Okay. Why is coffee so expensive?
7: Well, it's a complicated question, to be honest. There's a huge amount of factors involved at the minute. There's the obvious one, which is the price of coffee itself is very high. We had a huge spike in the price last year, and it has come down from there, but it's come down to a high level. And the reality of it is it's not going to move from there anytime soon. The factors pushed it up are there, they're here to stay. Climate change, the cost of shipping the coffee here, all that type of stuff, the cost of producing the coffee has gone up for the farmer and things like that. And then you have the obvious one, which is energy, you know. So as a roastery, we use a lot of gas, we have a lot of energy going to the building. Our bills have gone through the roof, and I would say most roasteries over the past 2 years have kind of absorbed a certain amount of these costs, but there is a point where you can't continue to do it, so they are being passed on to the cafes at this point. But you have things like pension levies, wages going up, PRSI going up, insurance going up, and the new law, the UDR, has come in. That's the cost, that's the anti-deforestation law, and then PPWR has come in, which is the packaging law, which doesn't have a cost as such, but takes a huge amount of administration from our end, which is a cost. And all these things, that's some of the things, all these things filter in to the cost of our coffee, which we do have to pass on to the cafes. And then the cafes are experiencing the same thing. Wage increases, their energy, if they have fridges and stuff like that, and all the stuff for cooking and everything, it just uses a huge amount. So, like, the price of a cup of coffee hasn't gone up at the rate of the cost of a cup of coffee. But I think it's hitting a point now where, you know, cafes do need to kind of pass on the cost to the customer.
1: Right. On the positive side, believe it or not, I heard that even though coffee is more expensive in Ireland, the quality of coffee that people are consuming is better than it is, say, in the UK. I don't know. I read that article and said, oh, really? Well, maybe, you know, okay, you're on the coffee side, and you would say, yeah, it's better here, but what have you heard?
7: Well, if you go into town, go into any town, and you go to an independent cafe, chances are you're dealing with an artisan local roaster, and chances are you're getting a fantastic quality coffee. If you go to the big chains, you will not get that experience. So the positive side of this is that the farmers that we work with, we pay them a decent price for their coffee. They can make a living out of it, and they can progress their company. So if you go into a small, independent, local cafe, and you pay your fiver for your coffee, you know that everyone in that chain deserves the benefit of it. You know, there's no cafes kind of reaping tons of profits and hoarding the money and reporting back to a board of people trying to work out how to increase profits. The independent cafes they employ local people, you know, they give great service, they create, some of them have very good community-based things going on, like running clubs and all that. So you are kind of buying into a culture as well. So while fiver can be seen as a lot of money for a coffee, if you buy from local independents, there is a whole chain of people in behind that who really massively benefit from it.
1: Okay, but the challenges are there for now and for in the future.
7: They are. The price of coffee is not coming down anytime soon.
1: Okay. But we still enjoy it. Okay, Craig Brady, yeah. Co-founder of Brady's Coffee. Thanks, Craig. Good morning to you.
7: Thank you.
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5: With thanks to Core Credit Union. 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
1: FM. Now, do you know who Kelly Clarkson is? Kelly Clarkson is a singer, yes.
8: Here's the thing, we started our friends. It was cool, but it was all pretend.
1: Okay, that's all she's getting today, because she might be in a little bit of trouble. Kelly Clarkson has sparked a debate about whether it's ever okay to publicly call out a business after a bad experience. You feel tempted, maybe, if you went somewhere and it was pretty bad, and you just go, oh, I'm social media straight away, and maybe you try and take it all down. Well, the singer took to social media after visiting an independent store in Brooklyn, New York, claiming a staff member judged her appearance, assumed she couldn't afford the item she wanted, and offered to find her something more affordable. She was so offended that she named the shop, which is Art of Play, telling her millions of followers they should visit if they wanted to be treated like Julia Roberts in Pretty Woman. Let's talk to Esther Ocampo, who's responsible for the Monday Morning Marketing podcast. Esther, good morning.
9: Good morning, Declan. How are you?
1: Not the best way to go about it, I suppose, but what's the story in your view?
9: No, well, I think over the last, social media has been around 20 plus years, we've all had a platform where we feel like we can just shout about things and give our opinions, but it does heavily affect the businesses at the back. My personal opinion would be to give the business a second chance. Go first of all in, you know, privately via email to the boss and just say, look, this is what happened, this is how I felt, this is what your staff member made me feel, rather than going directly public. Now, I get, you know, the human in us just goes, I'm so angry, I want to just tell everybody, get it off my chest. But we have to take a breath and just go, how could I come out looking worse than this, maybe? Because, like you say, Kelly Clarkson has millions and millions of followers, and they're all going to mostly side with her. Others will probably go, hang on, I was there, I had a different experience, maybe she's not exactly telling the truth, maybe she went in disguise and nobody recognized her. You know, there's always, like we say, two sides to every story. But yes. I think just, first of all, taking a breath could save a lot of back and forth and anger issues on both sides.
1: Hmm. At the same time, we hear in the world of commerce these days, every customer important and you can't afford to alienate people, and you've got to, you know, the customer comes first.
9: Oh, absolutely. Absolutely. And the person who was working in the shop that day should be held to account, you know, that every customer should be treated with respect, no matter if they look like they can't afford it or not. You should not judge a book by a cover. But going about it very publicly and very openly like that just leads to a lot of online debate and backlash, first of all, for the person giving the review.
1: Yeah, well, she's tweeted about it. She got the reaction. I mean, her and her sister and all that, I don't really take much notice of them. What are they like in other behaviours?
9: So Kelly herself has a show, the Kelly Clarkson show on TV, and millions of people, I think she's finished it now, it was almost like an Oprah Winfrey show, and she would interview people, she's very philanthropic, She's very much into giving back to the community and charities. So I feel personally that this is very out of character for her. But if she's using her personal Twitter account, or X account as it's now called, then it probably is coming from her and not someone who works for her. Because sometimes people who work for these big celebrities can get a little confused as to which account they're using as well. They might have thought they were using their own. But it's, again, one of those things, like somebody, you know, she might turn around and say later, oh, somebody hacked me, it wasn't me, it was... But the damage is done, okay? Either way, to the business or to herself, the information is out there. You can never take that back. Even if it gets deleted, there will always be a record of it online.
1: Indeed. Okay. Food for thought. Esther, thank you very much indeed. Good morning to you. Thank you.
9: Thanks.
1: That's Esther O'Comfort there, who's from the Monday Morning Marketing Podcast. So take note before, look before you leap, isn't that what they say? Now, the latest episode of Celebrity Traitors delivered another shocking twist as The Last of Us star, Bella Ramsey, became the second celebrity to be murdered by the traitors. Michelle Townsend, journalist with RSVP magazine, has been looking and enjoying. Hello to you, Michelle.
10: Morning, Declan.
1: Good morning. Are you enjoying?
10: Oh, I am. I think, like, I don't know how many times I say it, but isn't every series so different of the traitors? It doesn't matter if it's civilian, celebrity. There's always a new twist, turn, challenge, murder, banishment. You think it's going one way and then it totally goes the opposite way. And I think with this set of celebrities, you know, there was a lot to live up to last year. You know, Alan Carr was such a big presence, and with Jonathan Ross, they were great traders. Kat Burns as well, of course, and big characters like Joe Marler and Celia Imrie. But I think this year is living up to it. I think it's slightly different, isn't it? I mean, Maya Jama is a brilliant traitor, and she's out for blood, and she wants to kill, and she's enjoying the game. James Acaster and Hannah Fry, maybe not so much, but I think that's more entertaining viewing, isn't it? Because there were two strong faithfuls who wanted to remain faithful, and now they're to play the opposite side of the game. And how that's all panning out is very much interesting. So yeah, I'm definitely enjoying, as I always do.
1: Yeah, so twists. I don't think it's on often enough during the week now, I have to say.
10: That is my one complaint with Celebrity Traitors, and I guess from a producer's point of view why they want to do it, to get more viewers, to get more conversation. It is only on twice a week, and I like the little flow of the three nights a week in a row. I think you get into it just enough for that last episode cliffhanger, and you've to wait another few days. But yeah, it's Thursday, Friday, and then sure, you're nearly waiting another week for next Thursday, you know, that kind of way. So I will say it is drawn out a little bit, and I did talk about it last week, that cliffhanger. I don't like cliffhangers at round tables. Cliffhangers should be for the murders, and they did do that with Richard E. Grant last week. But as I was correct in guessing, it was because he was going to get banished. There was no way out of it for him, and they probably wanted to just say they'd Richard E. Grant in three episodes of it. So I understand from a producer's point of view, but yes, that would be my one gripe with Celebrity Traitors as well. I do like the three episodes a week, and I do think they should continue that.
1: Is Hannah Fry on death row?
10: I think so. I think Hannah Fry's ego might be a little bit dented as well. I mean, she is a very clever person. She's a mathematician. She's dealing with statistics and probability all the time in her day-to-day life, which, for a faithful, amazing. You know, she was talking before she was recruited, she was speaking with Joe Lycett saying, I have spreadsheets and theories and probabilities and, you know, all the rest of it. But as a trader, maths, statistics, things like that don't really come into it that much. So I think her skills would be, I think she knows as well, her skills would be better placed as a faithful. But now she's to play from the opposite end, and I don't think she's coping as well as she would have as a faithful. I do think, if not the next episode, maybe after. I can't see her making it to the end, because she's had a little bit of heat on her all throughout so far, and I can't see people suddenly trusting her at the end, if that makes sense. So I think now she's the next traitor to go. I think Maya and James will probably last another while longer. I think she's the next traitor to go for sure.
1: All right, okay. Who do you see lasting to the end? We were so surprised last year, you know, that we're all surprised. Anybody like that this year?
10: I think Maya Jama is going to make it to the end. I think James Acaster, there's too many comedians. I do think they're going to catch on to that theory, maybe start picking the comedians off. I can see Maya making it to the end because she's been a very good trader so far. Yes. Very little suspicion on her. Is everyone's friend? I mean, it's still early days, isn't it? And I've been so wrong with so many theories in past seasons before. If I had to call it now, I think Maya could take someone like Joanne or maybe Sebastian to the end and then kind of do the Alan Carr, oops, I'm not a faithful with you, I'm a traitor, and do a solo win.
1: Where did that come out of?
10: That's what I've called out. But look, we have 5 episodes left, we've another few weeks of it, and as we know too well with the show, anything could happen. If I called it now, I think Maya, out of current traitors, has the best hope of taking for a traitor win. But isn't it always the case, Declan, we have to wait and see.
1: Yeah, and when is Ross Kemp going to freak out then, anyway? And
10: I'd imagine in the crypt that the traitors put him in at the end of the last week's episode. I imagine it'll start off next week with him freaking out. I think if he escapes that and doesn't get murdered, he is going to be wandering that castle looking over every shoulder, every which way, every 2 seconds. So he's either murdered or giving us more entertainment, which is no bad thing. Yeah, his paranoia has also been a lovely highlight of the series. Maybe not for him, but certainly for viewers at home. So, I suspect we'll have another Ross Kemp meltdown soon as well.
1: Brilliant. Look forward to talking to you again as the season progresses. Michelle Townsend, journalist with RSVP magazine. Thanks, Michelle. Good morning to you.
10: Thanks, Declan.
1: Thank you. Bye.
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1: Morning Show at East Coast FM. Welcome to our number 2. We'll be hearing from Misha Cleary from Wicklow Uncovered a little bit later on, because she'll be telling us about some of Wicklow's history, but it was history in the making from the very place that Misha comes from, which is Roundwood. Yesterday, and Misha here is in the studio. We just can't keep her down at the moment. She's just, exuberated with joy. What happened yesterday?
11: Oh, it was a fantastic win. I was delighted for them. I didn't get to go to the match when I was in work, but I was able to watch it on my phone, and the whole village just came alive. There's flags all over the place, and everyone went down. They were in the clubhouse first, you know, having a few drinks, and everyone down to the local pub, Toker House, and it was absolutely jammers. The whole team was there. Everyone in Round was there. I don't think there's one person that wasn't out.
1: Wow. Well, congratulations to all in Roundwood. Let's get the manager of the victorious football team, a man we know so well, Shay Cullen. Hi, Shay.
12: Morning, Declan. How are you?
1: Good morning. Congratulations.
12: Thank you very much. Yeah, brilliant day. Absolutely. I suppose from start to finish, Declan, as Misha said there, like the support that the team got over the last few weeks, but particularly yesterday in Ockram, the actually game had to be delayed for 10 minutes. There was that much of a problem getting people in, and it was just incredible. Incredible atmosphere.
1: Right, and judging from what Misha said, a lot of sore heads in Roundwood today, but congratulations. You had to wait a long time. Just say the nuts and bolts here. You won 21 points to 107, even though we were level at half time, and it was a great win. But the first time since 1995.
12: 1995, Declan, yeah, and I was playing that day myself the last time we won, which is obviously 31 years ago, and it's a long time to wait, and I suppose an awful lot of work has been done over the last number of years. A few of us got together about 16 years ago and started an under-8s team, and 5 of that under-8s team were playing yesterday in their senior final. So it takes a long time, you know, to get a team, you know, with talent that these guys have. And look, it all came right for us. And there's been a huge emphasis put on, you know, juveniles and looking after the kids in the club over the last sort of 15 to 20 years, and we're seeing the rewards of that now. And long may it last.
1: Yes, indeed. And it's not just around Wood, of course, but surrounding areas. You draw your catchment area, Ballinasloe and other areas. Yeah, so coming in. You know, I've been hearing about, you know, Antoka for years. It took a long time. I've been here long enough to experience the rat news and the Grey Emmets and all that. But what a day for you yesterday.
12: It was incredible, yeah. I mean, you know, as I said earlier, the support was magnificent. The team really reacted. You know, we put a lot of hard work into it over the last sort of 10, 11 months. And, the lads got their just reward yesterday. It was very exciting. And, you know, a lot of older generation got to see them lifting that cup, you know. And people probably thought, was it ever going to happen again? But look, yesterday of joy, I suppose, you know.
1: Yeah, level at half time, you know, how did you feel?
12: Yeah, well, Blessington are a very, very strong team. And I suppose, in the quarterfinal against Rathnew, we won by a point. The semi-final against Arklow, we had to dig deep and just came through that one narrowly as well. And look, we expected a really strong test from Blessington. They've quite a few county players. They've won two titles in, I think, the last 5 or 6 years. Very strong team. And I suppose, it opened, you know, frantically, I suppose, the game, and Blessington took a 3-point lead at one stage. But our fellas just, you know, stayed calm and in the moments that mattered and composed and took a few scores, and it was level at half time. And I was quietly confident at half time because I felt that Blessington had thrown everything at us at that stage. And I just settled the guys down at half time and just said, look, loose in the second half, and the exhibition that was given in the second half was just incredible. Now, to be honest, we scored 21 points in all. We scored all 21 points without scoring a free, and we got no 2-pointer. So I think it was a complete dominant display, particularly in the second half.
1: Right, okay. So you were founded all the way back, 1885, so it's a long time, but the last victory in 1995. Any further celebrations? Misha's looking at me here now. She's wondering.
12: I'm sure there'll be
1: a sort of an early night.
12: And have a go at the Leinster Championship. It starts in a few weeks' time, so I think our opponents will be the Mead champions, so... not even sure who they are yet. I think their final is next week. So look, we'll enjoy this week, Declan, and we'll get back to work by the end of the week and hopefully have a go at the Leinster Championship.
1: Indeed. Well, congratulations to all. Conor Fee and Gavin Kenny and everybody connected there with Antoker. Congratulations, especially to yourself, the manager, Shea Cullen. Thanks.
12: I just want to clarify, Declan, I'm co-manager. I've a great team of people involved with me, and you know, he's a radio man like yourself in a different station. He's been brilliant with us as well, and Conan Day, you know, so we've had a great team, you know.
1: Brilliant stuff. Okay, Shea Cullen, co-manager of Antoka and Roundwood. Thanks very much indeed, Shea.
12: Thanks a lot, Declan. Thank you.
1: Take care. And Misha, we'll have you back for a bit of, old history.
11: Older history.
1: Older, yeah. History has to be old, though.
11: Yeah, but actually, no, this week's history is actually quite new. Some of it's in the past 20 years. So be a bit more modern now.
1: Okay, we look forward to that. Misha Cleary from Roundwood, Antoker.
11: Yes.
1: Thank you. Dory train station. Thank you for giving the perspective of actually living there. All right, it's a morning show at East Coast FM. Now, you might have seen this story. Train station car parks across Wicklow generated more than €203,000 in parking fees last year. That's where the money is going, with Bray accounting for over half of that total at almost €104,000. Figures from Ian Roderan show parking revenue across Bray, Wicklow Town, Arklow, Rathdrum and Goree increased by more than 34,000 compared with 2024, with demand continuing into 2026.
13: Hiya, Declan.
1: Is Public Relations Officer of the Dublin Commuter Coalition, and Lachlan is on the line. Hello to you, Lachlan.
13: Hiya, Declan. Thanks for having us on.
1: Good morning. Thank you. I suppose there has to be a charge in order to manage the numbers. But what do you think of the profits?
13: Well, I don't know now if that was revenue or profit that was quoted there, but, you know, it'd be interesting to see what the cost of facilitating this car parking is at the various stations throughout Wicklow. But I think when you think of, you know, what was it, 203,000 euro across the whole number of people that board the train, about four in Wicklow from Bray all the way down to Gorey. You know, that works out, I think. I did a bit of maths on the Bray one at about €4 per space per day in that car park. So, you know, maybe that could be a bit cheaper to encourage people to leave their cars behind if they're going somewhere along the rail line. But I think reasonably speaking, €4 per space per day is maybe a reasonable cost. But equally, you know, you need to weigh that up in the sum total of how expensive, say, it is to have all those cars stuck on the N11 or the N11 or something similar to that.
1: Yeah, it's one to balance, all right. But it's 20 quid, I suppose, if you're working and you're dumping the car there. 20 quid on top of your fares.
13: Yeah, absolutely. And I think something that's really important to note is that the fare increases that are coming of about 15% across the board will dwarf the increase in cost in car parking that you noted there as demand increases. So I did a little bit of back of the envelope maths, and just the cost of the fare increase, that's just the 15% that's going on top, will be for Wicklow about 1.15 million for one journey into Dublin, if you count all the number of people who board stations in Wicklow. And that's about, you know, 5.5 times the amount the car parking costs total for the whole year. So I think, you know, while this is a clear, it's something definitely to discuss in the context of how you do transport policy in a wider sense, I think something that's really obvious is that this government isn't willing to think about all these things, that they're going to increase the fare for people who are doing the right thing and make it harder and more expensive to get public transport, which is something that we should be encouraging.
1: Yeah, the Leap car from, say, Bray to Dublin will increase from 2 to 2.30. We hear a constant chat about this park and ride. You know, we've empty parks now in Fassa Row, and, you know, there's one in Ashford, and, you know, we don't seem to be progressing those.
13: No, and often it seems that the capital infrastructure budget to facilitate the transport that needs to be there is simply missing. You know, so there's this thing that often happens in Irish politics, particularly transport investment here, where the government has cancelled something, but they won't admit that they've cancelled it because, you know, the funding simply isn't there, so it's not going to progress. So it is effectively cancelled, but if you ask them questions about it, they'll come back with some parliamentary question answer that says, you know, the NTA and such are developing options and looking at delivery in the next couple of years. But of course, you ask again in the next couple of years, it's a few years away still. So I think we need, part of the reason our group exists is to kind of look through all of that. So if you look at the park and rides, a lot of them are just sitting there waiting for the money that's needed for expanded services to be able to facilitate them. But that money is just not coming. And it's a political choice that money's not coming.
1: Yeah, as mentioned there, the Bray to Dublin will increase €2 to 2.30. I said I'd go down and have a look at one's further afield. The Wicklow Town to Dublin, wait to hear this, expected to rise from €6 to €6.90 per day, you know?
13: And if you're someone who uses that service regularly, you know, it's not a very good service. Relatively speaking, you know, in Bray, the trains are frequent, they're mostly reliable, and they're something that you can rely on if you want to. But if you ride the train from Wicklow into Connolly every day, it's very infrequent. It sometimes massively delayed because that railway is, you know, your history reporter that was on earlier might know more about it, but 150 odd years old, and the investment for it just have never come. So all the way down to as far as Rosslare is this, you know, old battered piece of infrastructure with a rickety old train running on it. And they're expecting you to pay, you know, 90 cents more on a €6 fare. It's a lot of money. So people will simply choose to drive, you know, and they'll be the people who are sitting on the car park that is the N11 and the M11 in the morning times. And that, it's just a real example of a failure to do some joined up thinking, you know, and think, okay, we want people to use public transport, but they're not on the roads and they're not causing congestion and they get some time back in their day. You know, they can read a book or go on their phone or something. It's a better quality of life, but the investment just hasn't been there. It's not coming. And we need to be obvious to our politicians that this is something that the people of Wicklow want, the people of the greater Dublin area want. That we need investment, we need capital investment, we need current investment, and we need it to stop lying down and taking this kind of increase for no gain, I suppose.
1: Yeah. God, it's... you see all the investment going in, north, sort of Donabate, Balbriggan, all there, and nothing really coming south of the Liffey.
13: Yeah, well, certainly along the Dart Line, and there is now an extension of the battery trains to Wicklow, which we do expect will come down the line, but in reality, that's a handful of signal upgrades, some new trains, and a single platform, I think, in Wicklow, so that's not huge. They might bang on about it being huge, and it will be genuinely transformational for some people, but it's effectively an extension of the one train that goes to Greystones and just bring it down to Wicklow, that one path. And the real investment you need is to improve services for Wicklow is actually in and around Sandymount, where those level crossings are. That have the capacity of the line south to Wicklow. So if you could remove those, replace them with a bridge in some places, close them in other places, you could double the amount of services going south, as well as to Bray, to Greystones, Kilkeel, Wicklow, Rathdrawl, Marklow, Gorey. Now, how that all shakes out, I don't know. I'm not a railway engineer myself, but that's the real bottleneck. And if you dig around in that project, it was announced 5 years ago, more even, and it hasn't even gone to public consultation yet. So it's not happening. It's just not happening. And they might tell you it is, but it's not, unfortunately.
1: Yeah. I just see a text message that came in to Freshly Squeezed, the breakfast show this morning, from a texter who's saying that they had disruption at Greystones for the Dart, but the incident happened on the north side of Dublin. And this texter says, so just to vent, all the Dart passengers ended up getting a bus to Bray Station, only to have to wait there and eventually get a Dart at 9:30 that came from Greystones. We all would have been better off waiting that hour in Greystones. No doubt Irish Rail and politicians will say it was all terrible and due to a medical emergency in Clontarf, and I do hope that person involved is okay, but it's just ridiculous that Irish Rail have no way of coping with a single station emergency. How are people supposed to move away from cars when the public transport system is so inadequate? So, there you go, that's from Anthony. So,
13: absolutely.
1: Absolutely,
13: and I think something that's really obvious if you do use the Dart regularly is that these stations aren't manned often, and they should be. If there's a communication breakdown or something goes wrong on the line, it's really helpful to be able to walk up to someone in the station and say, can you explain to me what's going on? Because otherwise your best option is to go on, I think, Twitter is pretty much the only place, and you need an account and sign up for an account. It's got all sorts of unsavory things on it that some people really don't want to see. So it's not an effective way for a state agency to communicate with the public that it's supposed to serve. You need announcement boards, audio announcements, things written, and people in the stations to explain it to passengers, because otherwise you're just sitting there lost. And I think people are really being left behind by a lack of joined up thinking, really.
1: Yeah, and we haven't even got on to West Wicklow yet. Okay, right, Lachlan Gallagher. Thanks, Lachlan. Good to talk
13: Thanks.
1: To him. Thank you.
13: Bye.
1: Lachlan Gallagher there, Public Relations Officer to the Dublin Commuter Coalition. There was a text earlier on. We were talking about coffee earlier on, and Angela says, best thing I ever did was invest in a decent espresso machine for my home a few years back. I buy my fresh beans from McCabe's over in Newtown Mount Kennedy. I support local, but also there's really good coffee beans, and I'm enjoying barista quality coffee at home for a fraction of the price. Thanks for that, Angela. All right, any more things to say? 087-7711-103. We'll be talking about Bray Wanderers, and also we'd hear Wicklow Uncovered from Misha, who'll rejoin us. Morning Show at East Coast.
3: 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Our text lines are open, but your messages won't be read out during this repeat. 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

0: do with all the students at midterm and, you know, are you going to leave them to their own devices? Or are there things going on that you can actually bring them along to and they can maybe enjoy and you can enjoy them as well and maybe have a nice sort of get together for the family and use up the time when the schools are actually closed. Also, coming up, we'll have Window on Wicklow. Food poverty has become an increasingly serious issue for families across Wicklow. So Jamie Ryan is going to do a report on that. But as I say, first of all...
1: The Holiday Doctor on East Coast FM's morning show. Thanks to Arboretum, Kilquade, Carlo and Urban Green, home of Rachel's famous garden cafe.
0: Joining us now is the Holiday Doc, Joe Supple. Hi, Joe.
2: Declan, very good morning to you.
0: Good morning to you. So we're talking about the midterms and ways to enjoy ourselves. And, of course, there's other aspects to it. Enjoy ourselves without us spending so much money. And, we want good value for money. But take us through what to do at midterms.
2: Yeah, Declan, I was just recently back there from a trip in Kilkenny, and I have to say, it's one of the most, sort of Ireland's most beautiful medieval treasures that sometimes we forget about. We think about it maybe sort of like, you know, for a weekend trip or stuff like that, but it's got so much to offer up there, you know, from the contemporary food, the whole art scene, and it's just a beautiful, beautiful place to go to. And for people who haven't been to Kilkenny before, you've got beautiful tours like the Kilkenny Castle, which is a 13th century Norman fortress, absolutely beautiful. And you can buy a ticket as well and do sort of a grand tour of the restored interior rooms and things like that. So it's one of those places that I love going to for, like, you know, sort of like a weekend break, or, you know, you're thinking about maybe even, you know, planning going away maybe for a midweek break. You can get very good value this time of the year. So again, you know, you've got the beautiful St. Canice's Cathedral and Round Tower. You can climb the 121 steps up to the 9th century Round Tower. You get beautiful panoramic views of the city. And it's a place I love going to Kilkenny because there's a great buzz and vibrancy about the whole sort of place. But also, I mean, you've got the Smiddix experience there as well, which you do the sort of 45-minute tour, you know, and you walk through the whole traditional brewing process, which is really good, a bit like what we would have in Dublin as well, you know, similar to sort of the Guinness Hop Store type thing. But for people about people going down there, I love staying in the New Park Hotel in Kilkenny. It's a 4-star property. One thing I love about it is it's a short stroll into the town, but it feels like you're in the countryside. They have beautiful, beautiful rooms there. You know, they've got gorgeous rooms, suites, but also they have penthouse suites with jacuzzis. Very fancy, Declan.
0: Just like that, I suppose you'd be sipping some serious bubbles when you're lying back in the jacuzzi. It doesn't bear thinking about from our point of view, but I can imagine.
2: Well, I have done in the past, and they've got also the most beautiful escape spa, and also they have Scott's Bar in Bradley, which is really good. Very famous for its afternoon tea as well, so even if you're staying up that way, it's definitely worth popping in for that. But one thing I love about it as well, which I checked out in the morning of checkout, is their Jurassic New Park, which is, they have 17 live-size dinosaurs on the park. It's 8,000 square feet of covered inflatable park as well. They have a live farm. So if you're thinking about doing like a nice family trip, it's definitely worth doing that. And the great thing is it's complimentary access for hotel guests. So if you're thinking about going down there, they have some really good sort of stuff on, like they have 10% off at 2-night midweek stays there. And they also have, if you book the suites, you get 20% off the suites. You can check it all out at New Park Hotel Kilkenny. But I'd highly recommend it because you're not in the whole, like the centre of town. You're slightly outside, but I mean, the hotel itself is renowned for quality food, beautiful rooms. And as I said, for families, it's absolutely ideal. For people who are thinking about maybe having a little family trip away. Of course, we have Halloween coming up, and they're going to have a big themed park done there in the Jurassic Park. And also you have the Christmas experience, which I know we can sort of talk about Christmas now, since we're seeing Christmas decorations in all the supermarkets and stuff like that. So it's definitely worth the thing about doing a little trip away. You can check out your New Park Hotel, Kilkenny.com. But then, you know, we also have loads of different trips that people can do if they're looking for sort of like the midterm break is, you know, look at maybe the Airbnbs. You've got beautiful places to go as well down in Cork, and Galway is always a great destination for people to go to as well. So Variety-wise, I mean, like, again, prices would have come down. We would have been talking about hotels during the summer period, and we would have been saying,

0: you know, that you're paying top price. But once you get to September, kids are back at school, everything, prices come down, you can get midweek breaks, like, you know, up to sort of 50% off. And a lot of the places as well do the, you know, stay for three nights and you pay for two nights and things like that, or they may include dinner as well. So there's a great variety for people to think about if they're thinking about heading off and sort of staycation. Hopefully the weather is staying okay, even though the temperatures have dropped a wee bit. But it is, it's a great time of the year now, and great value you will get for going away.
1: Okay. I don't know when midterm is. I haven't got my dates together on that, but, you know, people sort of feel that they might actually go on midterm, but they're afraid that maybe the prices would go up for midterm because of greater demand.
0: Yeah, well, I mean, that can be the case as well. But then again, I suppose a lot of people who would have done sort of like, you know, the traditional sort of summer holidays and stuff, they might be just watching a few pennies now for Christmas. So you wouldn't have huge occupancy. Again, as I said, you know, it's worth checking out maybe the generic websites as well and just putting in what you're looking for, put in your price point, and then you get loads of different options there as well. As I said, you know, the Airbnb can be a very nice option as well, because then at least you can pack up the car and go to the local supermarkets and things like that, and it sort of brings the prices down. But for hotel stays, I think the midterm is like the end of October. So you will get fairly good value on it. It depends on what type of property you're looking at and things like that. But there is good rates online that you can actually check it out. And I always say to people, you know, when you're looking through the websites and stuff, just put in the parameters. If you're looking for family friendly, a lot of people like to do the leisure centre as well to make sure that there's a swimming pool there for the kids to keep them occupied. Obviously, if the weather's not too good, but yeah, I mean, it's always good to sort of do your staycation, especially this time of the year. It's just a nice time to do it.
1: Yeah, and away from the highest prices of the summer.
0: That's it, exactly, Declan, yeah. I mean, like the prices, we were looking them up ourselves there, I know, during the summer and talking about it, and they can rise so sky high during the summertime. But now is the time where you can get a bit of a deal. And it's also, you know, I often say to people as well, if you go into those deals websites, you know, there's plenty of them in Ireland, sometimes they have special offers on there. So if you even just go into your Google and just check it out, it'll give you all the details of all the sort of different, you know, voucher type websites which are doing sort of special deals. And as Rory's Travel as well is always very good. If you look online there, they often have really nice deals, and which would include dinner as well. And again, you'd have your pay for two nights and stay for three nights, things like that, you know.
1: Very good. Okay, any other scandal, Joe?
0: No, I mean, we're just looking at prices. I know with everything, we obviously had the B word, the budget word, and, you know, again, with airlines and stuff, there is some good value to be had there at the moment, because I suppose now we're getting into the winter sun, and I know I was looking at sort of like mainland Spain, a lot of places were sort of battered with the weather. So if you're looking for sort of, you know, the winter sun now, I would definitely recommend maybe looking at the Canary Islands or things like that. And again, between now and sort of, you know, we get to December time, January prices actually seems to increase quite a bit. But if you're looking for trips away, you'll get flights return for about €200, which is very good. If you're looking for that little bit of winter sunshine, temperatures, I just checked them up actually before we came online there, and you're talking about sort of 25 to 28 degrees, which is very nice considering we're getting a bit of a cold spell ourselves at the moment.
1: All right. Good to talk to you, Joe. Thanks very much indeed. Take care. Bye-bye. That's Joe Supple there, the Holiday Doctor.
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1: Now, food poverty is becoming an increasingly serious issue for families across County Wicklow, with some households being forced to make difficult decisions about what they can afford to put on the table. But local organisations are working together to tackle the problem through food redistribution, community growing projects also in there, and new partnerships aimed at supporting those most in need. In today's Window on Wicklow, we hear from some of the people behind these initiatives and find out how they're working to reduce food waste, also improve access to nutritious food, and support families experiencing food poverty.
7: For most of us, buying food is just another part of the weekly routine. We head into the supermarket, we pick up what we need, we might complain about the price of the till, but then we head home. But for a growing number of people, deciding what does and doesn't go into that basket isn't quite so straightforward. Across County Wicklow, community organisations say they're seeing people having to make increasingly difficult choices about what they can actually afford to put on the table. And now, a number of groups across the county are trying to find local solutions, looking at everything from surplus food that would otherwise go to waste, to community growing projects and better connections between organisations already working on the ground. Ashlyn Kirwan is Wicklow's County Food Coordinator, employed by Bray Area and North Wicklow Partnership, with her role funded through Healthy Ireland and Wicklow County Council.
8: Over the last few years, I've been working with community groups who are working on the ground, I suppose, in relation to food poverty and food insecurity, as a by-part to the already work that they're probably doing, which might be, you know, from, you know, Meals on Wheels to, you know, family resource centres or, you know, traveller work groups. So the idea, I suppose, has been to try and bring groups together. Initially, it was to have a conversation around food poverty. That just wasn't happening. And to look at ways that we could work on, I suppose, small, actionable things within the community that would have a ripple effect that might directly, you know, I suppose, improve the situation.
7: That work has led to the establishment of local food partnerships. What started with three Food for Thought meetings in Bray, Arklow and West Wicklow has now developed into partnerships in those areas alongside another in Rathdrum. The idea is fairly simple. Get the organisations that are already dealing with food poverty talking to one another. Identify what's needed locally and then look at practical ways of responding.
8: So we have three food partnerships and now a new one in Rathdrum as well. And the idea of those food partnerships is to, I suppose, work on issues within the community like this, having events like this where we can bring community organisations together to, I suppose, talk about the most topical things around food poverty and also to showcase and celebrate some of the work that is already happening on the ground, but also to look at, you know, people in the food space, like the big players like Food Cloud, who I suppose are the people who have that access to the food, and we want to find ways of getting that food to people. But then there's an education piece as well, so we try to collaborate as much as possible with, you know, Healthy Food Made Easy. We want kind of wraparound services, and we want, I suppose, hubs where people can come together and work on the education piece around food poverty, but also actually getting real food to real people.
7: But food poverty isn't necessarily as obvious as we might think. It doesn't mean that somebody has absolutely nothing in the cupboard or is relying entirely on a food bank. In fact, for some households, it can mean constantly making compromises, cutting back on the quality or variety of food that they buy, or deciding which household expenses has to take priority from week to week.
8: I think food poverty now is a case where people have to make very different decisions on a daily basis about their food. You know, there's a standard, I think, where they're talking about not being able to afford meat every second day or have a roast on a Sunday. I don't even know if that really fits. I think now people are probably having to decide, you know, are they going to live on cereal for a few days, particularly if they've got like older kids? People are finding themselves in situations that they were never in before. They could all be working in the household and still not be able to make ends meet because the cost of living crisis is, you know, forever increasing now. And now with the, I suppose, food poverty is poverty in general. So that idea is that people, cost of living is everything. It's your transport costs, it's your, you know, school costs, college costs, clothes costs, household costs, not being able to decide then I won't be able to buy washing up liquid or shampoo this week because I'm probably going to have to buy meat for a couple of days. And I think all the agencies that we're working with are all experiencing an elevated increase of people who are struggling and people who are probably never found themselves in that situation before.
7: And that last point is important. The people struggling with food costs today aren't necessarily who we might traditionally associate with poverty. Aisling says some families can appear financially comfortable from the outside looking in, but behind closed doors, there simply isn't enough money to cover everything. And before somebody reaches the point of having too little food, there's food insecurity. That constant worry about whether there will be enough.
8: So even likes of organisations like St. Vincent de Paul would say that they have families in housing estates who might, it might appear from the outside that everything is all okay and there's not enough food to put on the table. So it's becoming, I suppose, more worrying. And food insecurity is what I would call the kind of preemptive stage for that food poverty. So where people are starting now to maybe ruminate and worry a little bit more, will I have enough for it? Will I have enough for that occasion? Will I have enough if there's a communion or a confirmation or an event coming up or Christmas or, you know, just I'll avoid a family gathering now because, you know, will we have to provide food for that? Providing lunch every day.
7: So what can actually be done? One potential part of the solution is already sitting on supermarket shelves and in businesses across the country. Food Cloud takes perfectly eligible surplus food, which might otherwise go to waste, and connects it with community organisations that could use it. Dara Owen is its education and engagement lead.
9: Food Cloud, essentially, we are a non-profit social enterprise, and we connect food businesses who have too much food with communities who need that food. So we work with 689 community groups and supplying them with surplus food. So that's food that otherwise would have gone to waste, but was perfectly good, edible. It was just, you know, before we came along, I guess, falling through the cracks. We're hearing back from community organizations for, you know, working with us allows them to redirect food, to reduce the shopping, you know, the cost of their shopping bill to other services that they might provide. Absolutely, the cost of living is really hitting everyone. So, yeah, we've community groups are really seeing an increased demand for their services.
7: And getting information about services like this into the hands of people working directly with vulnerable families is another part of the challenge. Kathleen O'Connor works in primary health care with the Traveller community. She came along because food poverty is something that the families she works with can experience, and she wanted to find out what supports are actually available.
10: Just come here because a lot of travellers will be at the minute in poverty, like food poverty, so just to get a bit of information. So when we're visiting the families we have, we walk between Bray all the way down to Carnoo, so we can just pass out this information to the families of what's available and stuff.
11: Of course.
10: So they're grabbing a few leaflets on the way out, and yeah, so we have 15 primary healthcare workers.
11: Super.
10: In pairs, they work in pairs, and they go out and visit all our families. So, and then just to pass around information, because some of them will be living in poverty. So.
7: And Food Cloud was one of those services that she hadn't previously known about.
10: Actually hadn't got a clue about Food Clouds, brilliantly. Because there is some people out there like, and they're struggling.
7: But tackling food poverty isn't only about redistributing what already exists. There's also questions around whether communities can produce more food themselves and reconnect people with how food is grown. In Wicklow Town, there's a 70-acre organic farm and ecology centre called Antarshock that has plans underway to reopen their community garden space, which had become initially overgrown during the pandemic in 2020. Programme manager Melanie O'Driscoll says they're now looking at how the food produced there could help locally.
12: We are in the process of getting a garden space up and running. So we also have a farm shop and we have a demo kitchen space. So I suppose we're in Antarshock, we're in the position to be a support as like with food waste that we have, say, after retreats, food that's left over, and also food from the farm shop or food from the community gardens, and wondering where it can go, who it can be, how can it help food poverty in Wicklow, like reduce food poverty in Wicklow, specifically in Wicklow town.
7: The ambition is that the space will eventually become somewhere that people can learn about growing food and gardening and soil health and sustainable food production. It's just one local idea. Food Cloud's surplus food model is another, and the food partnerships being developed around Wicklow are trying to connect those ideas with organisations that are already seeing food poverty firsthand. Nobody involved is suggesting that there's a quick fix, but perhaps the starting point is making sure food that already exists isn't wasted, helping communities to produce more of their own, and most importantly, making sure the organisations trying to help aren't working in isolation.
8: It's so important to be able to give a voice to the groups who are already at capacity, who are already volunteers and giving all their time. So to have someone to kind of bring that together you know, we're not going to solve it overnight, but at least we can, you know, I suppose address some of the issues, and I can be that spokesperson for the community groups at that level.
7: While these projects won't solve it overnight, the hope is that by bringing communities, food producers and support organisations together, more of the food already available here in County Wicklow can reach the people who really, really need it. For Window on Wicklow, I'm Jamie Ryan.
1: 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And Window on Wicklow is funded by the News Reporting Scheme.
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1: Morning Show at East Coast FM. Okay, final call out for the Harbour Trading Company, looking after homes and businesses around County Wicklow for almost 50 years. All sorts of things: gas, logs, briquettes, smokeless coal and auto gas. Okay, they deliver from Bray, around Bray Harbour, around South County Dublin and Arklow, and their website is braygas.ie. They've given us €50 to give away today, a voucher to change there at the Harbour Trading Company, but also so tomorrow it'll be €300, so that'll be well worth winning as well. So we have a question today. This is the final opportunity to get into today's draw, and it's all about the singer James Taylor from Massachusetts. He sang a song that he saw a fire, but he also saw something else. And what was the something else? Final call, 087-77-11-103. So there you go. There's where we are. Now, let's move on to something else. And you probably noticed this if you travel around County Wicklow, that it's deer breeding season. And more accidents are happening on the road, it seems, with so much deer activity going on. Peter Windsor joins us. He's a humane dispatch coordinator with the Deer Advisory Group. Good morning to you, Peter.
11: Good morning, Declan. How are you? Nice to talk to you again. How's things?
1: Good morning to you. And just give us an indication of how many, you know, deer there are, the increase in population.
11: Well, no one really knows how many deer there are, but the increase in population is kind of, I'd say it's probably leveled out at the moment. There's quite a heavy cold going on at the minute as regards certain parts of the country, Wicklow in particular. But, and then certain other parts of the country with deer management units and that kind of stuff being put into place. But, we've had quite a lot of call-outs now in the last, I'd say I'm a good 10 or 15% up on what I was by this time last year as regards call-outs. It's gone quite seasonal now. We all know we get kind of early in season and we get quite a lot of young deer. But now this time, like you say, it's rutting season now and we are getting, the stags are kind of, the hormones are getting the better of them and they're moving around quite a lot. So we're just asking people to be more and more vigilant. If you see one deer, chances are there's probably two or three more, and the stags are just, they're full of hormones and they're very hard to control now at the moment. So they're just, we had quite a serious one there outside Roundwood there this morning as well. So we're just asking people to be more and more vigilant. And again, just look up Humane Dispatch or our calls are, we're 90% success rate with our calls. We get out there as quick as we possibly can and just try and get the animals dealt with. And again, we don't put a healthy animal down if we can at all possible. But yeah, just we can't emphasise enough just to people to slow down, be more vigilant, particularly this time of the year when the evenings get dry now from next week or the week after. Just keep an eye out.
1: Right, and they sort of ignore the headlights of the cars, do they? Or ignore the cars because they're too busy.
11: The headlights are a real issue, and particularly now with modern cars, the headlights are quite more intense, and it does dip them. And like we have a protocol on the website and the Facebook page there, which I urge people to have a look at. And it basically says just, if you can at all, switch off your lights or dip the beams just to get the deer to run away and stop, and switch on your hazard lights if you're on a busy route. But dip your headlights or switch them off if possible. The deer will run away straight away. It takes away the dazzle from their eyes. And it's just give the deer every chance to get off the road, because chances are if you cross the road, you could run into something on the other side as well, coming the other way, you know. So you just have to be mindful of that as well. So just give them every chance and switch off your headlights and give them a chance.
1: Because they can do a lot of damage if they crash into your car, can't they?
11: The callers were getting the damage to the cars. Some of them are horrendous. We had one in Longford there yesterday with two red deer. Two cars hit two red deer, and my God, the damage was horrendous. Yeah, horrendous. So again, we just urge people to slow down, particularly in high density areas with Wicklow and particular, we're getting a lot of calls, but yeah, we just urge people to slow down. Where there's one, there's three. That's the way we look at it. So, yeah, and it's just the stag is usually last.
1: Right. Okay. And they just fight for dominance or whatever and all.
11: They be fighting for dominance. Yeah, yeah. Like I say, and hormones just take over. They don't even see the car. They don't even hear it. The hormones just shut down their body, and they're looking out through one eye, let's say, and it's not in their head.
1: Yeah, okay.
11: Yeah.
1: You know, how long does all this last?
11: Usually the rut kicks off from late September into probably the first couple of weeks of November is the high point. So those 6 to 8 weeks is usually the high point. It fizzles out then. And then the stags usually go back into what they call bachelor groups, and they will disappear. Then they'll be usually gone away from the hinds then. And then you see very few stags after kind of the probably mid-November, that it will be all over, basically, yeah.
1: Where do all deer live? Do they just, you know, go off into the trees, and do they just stay there?
11: Most, it just depends. The seeker deer in particular are different deer live in different areas. Like, so seeker deer would like high density, thick forest, high cover. Fallow deer would like more open bogland with reasonable cover. And then kind of red deer would be open thick forest again, you know, with good feed, and particularly for red deer. But they would like open forest, because like I say, red deer are quite big animals, so they like to be able to move around in the forest. But yeah, seeker deer would be basically what we'd have in Wicklow. But yeah, big thick forest, basically anywhere. The seeker deer have become more and more prominent all over the country, not alone County Wicklow, but you can basically see them anywhere. But like thick forest, dark roadways, in particular back roads of County Wicklow, is definitely, and particularly Wicklow and Surrey Gaps, they would be heavy density areas as well.
1: So yeah. To advise us, for especially for people who maybe have to go across the county at night and it's getting a bit dark, and you know, and maybe even during the daytime as well, just to be aware of, what's the advice?
11: Yeah, well, basically, slow down in high-density areas. Most of the high-density areas now are marked with signs. Either the county council or the national parks have signs giving you high-density areas. But again, high-density areas signposts don't necessarily mean that deer don't live almost everywhere. So just slow down, be mindful. Where there's one, there's three. We never say there's one, there's two. Where there's one, there's three. And just basically slow down. Again, the protocols are all up on the website there and on the Facebook page. You can have a quick look through that, and who to ring, what to do, and it's all there. And just like I say, just slow down, be mindful. That's all.
1: Okay, thanks for the advice, Peter. Good morning to you. Thank
11: you. You're welcome.
1: Thank you. Peter Windsor there from the Deer Advisory Group. More and more deer. The breeding season, it seems, in County Wicklow and other places as well. So be careful out there, especially if you're driving. All right, it's Morning Show at East Coast FM. It's Dyslexia Awareness Week, running from the 5th to the 11th of October. And this year, the focus is on dyslexia in the workplace. And the campaign highlights the challenges dyslexic adults can face with recruitment, communication and workplace systems, while also recognizing the valuable skills and different ways of thinking that they bring. Donald Ewing is Head of Policy at Dyslexia Ireland. He's on the line. Donald, good morning.
13: Good morning, Declan. How are you?
1: Good morning. Thanks for joining us. How would you describe what dyslexia is?
13: So dyslexia usually presents as a challenge with both the initial learning to read and write and spell, and then into adulthood it presents as a continuing challenge with sometimes fluency of reading and writing, especially under things like timed pressure.
1: Right, and people living with this, and what would you call it, a condition, how did they manage and how did they overcome it?
13: Yes, we tend to talk about dyslexia as a learning difference, a different way of learning that can cause difficulties either in school, college, or the workplace if the right supports aren't in place. And once you're an adult in a workplace, you're really looking to your employer to make reasonable accommodations to make sure that you, this doesn't cause a problem and you can work to your potential in the workplace without any undue stress or hassle.
1: Right, and how is that done?
13: Lots of ways, actually. Well, I mean, one of the main ways these days is obviously technology, because with the technology that we have in our backpacks or in our purses, then we can, you know, bypass some of the spelling difficulties or reading difficulties that traditionally would have caused a lot of problems. Also, it's in sometimes an employer or a line manager being sympathetic to the way that somebody works best. And we do that in lots of ways in workplaces now. Dyslexia is just one of them. Someone said to me recently, if you walked into a restaurant in Wicklow Town and said, I have some dietary requirements, then the chef and the maitre d' and the waiter are going to make some modifications to make sure you have an enjoyable experience. It's kind of a bit of a crude analogy, but it's similar if you walk into a workplace and say, I learn differently, I need a few modifications so that I can work to my potential, have an enjoyable and productive experience at work.
1: Have things changed, and I mean changed for the better, because of maybe stigma that was there years ago?
13: We would hope so, but a recent survey of adults, we were a bit disappointed to see that a large percentage, a vast majority of adults are a bit nervous about disclosing their dyslexia at work, and there still is a lack of awareness from employers, from line managers, about what dyslexia is and crucially what it isn't, because there's a lot of myths about dyslexia, for example, reading backwards and these things. So we do need to constantly make sure that it's not just a paper exercise in workplaces, that people are actually living a policy where they're making sure they modify the workplace, have that awareness, have that understanding, have that empathy for lots of learning differences, dyslexia just being one, to make sure that they're getting the best out of individuals, because our dyslexia community have incredible strengths and talents. We just need to make sure that those are supported and then the individuals are given a chance to thrive in their work.
1: With what you were saying about maybe technology or acceptance in the workplace, or maybe methods being put in place to make things easier in the workplace, does that work against you in a way that people expect those particular techniques to be in operation, so therefore this is not going to be much of a problem?
13: To some degree, but what we find is that individuals with dyslexia are not looking for a pass. They're not looking for, I mean, I personally have never met a lazy dyslexic person in my life. They're often working very, very hard. And with the right modifications, it's actually the expectation is there that they can perform just as well or better than many of their colleagues, because if you're short-sighted, obviously glasses make the difference. They're not asking for much else apart from that. So yeah, we think with these reasonable, and that's what the law sees it as, it's reasonable adjustments, not unreasonable, not over-the-top stuff, just reasonable stuff, which makes an individual in the workplace thrive.
1: Brilliant. Okay, well, get the message across for this week especially. And thank you very much indeed for all the information there, Donald. Thank you very much.
13: Thanks, Declan.
1: Thank you. Take care. That's Donald Ewing there, Head of Policy at Dyslexia Ireland. And today, as part of Dyslexia Awareness Week, the 5th to the 11th of October. Colin Jordan in Bray, I've seen fire, I've seen rain. You're great at the karaoke. Is that right, Colin? So anyway, congratulations to you. That was the James Taylor song, Fire and Rain. So well done to you. €50 from the Harbour Trading Company, and an opportunity for all of us to join in, well, maybe not us here in the studio, for €300 tomorrow, but that'll be the prize from the Harbour Trading Company. But Colin wins his €50 today. Congratulations to you. Our producer is Sinead Keogh. I'm Declan Meehan. Do have a good day. See you tomorrow.

Hi, I'm Megan Scully, and this is Crack Agus Ciúil on East Coast FM. It's air for Mila Nigaid, Formods and Talbam, Surfing Safari, Ona Beach Boys, Leshan Tauron, Surf

0: 1983, Huey, Total Eclipse of the Heart, le Bonnie Tyler in sy chéad spotta secúrtacha in America. It's Air 4, Ravila Shachtig for Tom Petty Boss in Malibu, America. Is shachtu for Janis Joplin Boss in Los Angeles. Ni Roshi of Fihis Shacht Mlina.
1: Feeling good was good enough for me. Good enough for me and my Bobby, yeah.
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Hi, I'm Anna O'Flanagan, and here's your 60-second good life tip for East Coast FM. When you feel tired, do you grab a cup of coffee or something sugary to keep you going? Well, here's what happens when you hammer your already dropping energy levels. Coffee, tea, and colas all contain caffeine, a powerful but very temporary stimulant. This unreal boost soon runs out of steam, and this can make you even more tired than you were before you had it. Too much caffeine is bad for your nerves and can make you tense and anxious. To keep steady, 2 cups of coffee or 4 cups of tea a day has to be your limit. Foods that really do help with your energy levels and are better all around are things like sprouted seeds and grains or wheat germ, which can be sprinkled on your cereal. And to drink, raw juices can really help in staving off fatigue. So next time you need a boost, why not try pumpkin or sesame seeds as a snack? Or try some watercress in your sandwich with a glass of juice. Sounds very worthy, I know, but it can really help. Try it. You may be pleasantly surprised. I'm Anna O'Flanagan for East Coast FM.

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2: Should have seen it coming, rolling down your eyes. 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And I should be sleeping, holding you at night. 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
1: 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And please believe me. 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
1: Hi, I'm Anna O'Flanagan, and here's your 60-second good life tip for East Coast FM. Are you always rushing around? Do you get really impatient in supermarket queues? Do you ever get accused of interrupting people? Well, maybe you're a type A personality. Two cardiologists called Friedman and Roseman came up with two categories of people. Type A's, who tend to be more rushed and aggressive, and type B's, who tend to be more laid back. Most people are a combination of both, but Friedman and Roseman reckon that those who lean more towards the type A behaviours are more prone to stress and therefore more prone to heart failure. Scary, but true. So next time you feel yourself getting wound up about a slow driver, a game of cards, or arguing over nothing, think again, take a step back and put it into perspective. It just may save your life. I'm Anna O'Flanagan for East Coast FM.

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0: It's 6 o'clock. Good morning. I'm Ruth O'Connell. The public expenditure minister is due to brief his cabinet colleagues on efforts to engage with unions ahead of tomorrow's strike by public sector workers. It's after unions rejected Jack Chambers' invitation to meet at the Workplace Relations Commission today. More than 300,000 workers, including teachers, healthcare workers and civil servants, will take part in a 24-hour work stoppage. In a letter to trade union leaders, the minister had called for the strike action to be postponed and said he believed an agreement could be reached without delay if both sides were willing to enter an intensive process of engagement. The country's largest pay-as-you-go electricity and gas suppliers announced that it's freezing its electricity and gas prices for the winter. Prepay Power says the move will benefit more than 200,000 customers. It's the second energy provider to do so after Electric Ireland pledged to not raise its prices after increasing them in July. One woman's been killed and at least five people injured after a Russian drone hit a high-rise apartment block in Kyiv. The attack follows Ukraine's Vladimir Zelensky accusing Moscow of striking a power plant hours after Donald Trump claimed an energy ceasefire was in place. The US president seemed confident when asked whether both sides have actually approved it.
1: Well, they agreed. You know why? Because I said you agree. That's why. And that thing has to get settled. That war is a disaster. Did you see the numbers that just came out this month? 32,000, mostly soldiers, were killed. Young people. That war has to be over with.
0: Kremlin spokesperson Dmitry Peskov says contacts are ongoing. Gardaí are appealing for witnesses to a fatal road crash in Meath yesterday afternoon. A man in his 60s died when the car he was driving was involved in a collision with the truck on the N2 north of Ashburn shortly after 3 o'clock. The truck driver was uninjured. Gardaí are asking anyone who was in the area between 3 and a quarter to 4, particularly those with dashcam footage, to contact them. More than half of students surveyed say they struggle to say no in relationships without feeling pressured or guilty. New research led by TU Dublin suggests controlling behaviour, including constant texting and checking up on partners, can be mistaken for care or affection. The study involving 330 students across 12 third-level institutions found that while most understand what makes a healthy relationship, many struggle to recognise controlling behaviour. The findings are being used to launch a new awareness campaign. Almost half of Irish infrastructure leaders are calling extreme weather and natural disasters one of the biggest threats here. A new Deloitte survey also highlights the growing pressures caused by urbanisation and population growth. Cybersecurity and incident response emerged as the highest priority for critical infrastructure investment and action. The HSE is urging people to recognise the warning signs of potentially life-threatening blood clots. Today is World Thrombosis Day, with this year's campaign focusing on women's health and the risks associated with pregnancy, hormonal changes and ageing. Around 5,000 people in Ireland develop blood clots in their veins or lungs every year. Dr. Dennis O'Keefe leads the HSE's National Clinical Programme for Venous Thromboembolism, explains why they can be so dangerous.
2: This condition can start off as a clot in your leg, a deep vein thrombosis, and that can cause pain and swelling. But it's the fact that it can break off and it can move from your leg up and through the blood flow into your lungs and cause blockage of the artery of your lungs, called a pulmonary embolus. And this potentially can be a life-threatening condition if untreated.
0: Parents are being warned to avoid Halloween horror stories by checking the safety of children's costumes and accessories this year. The Competition and Consumer Protection Commission says that dressing up is the best part of Halloween for lots of families, but parents and guardians need to be vigilant. And that's your news, approaching 4 minutes past six.
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5: A breezy day with sunny spells, some scattered blustery showers. Showers will eventually become isolated, turning dry by evening. Moderate to fresh westerly winds also set to ease off. Highest temperatures 15 or 16 degrees. All the latest Wicklow news now available on the East Coast FM website and app.
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0: Teddy Swims on East Coast FM. That's Bad Dreams. You're on Freshly Squeezed with Rob and Laura. So much coming up on the show this morning, including the time tunnel. We'll get to that between 9 and 10. We'll bring you the Freshly Squeezed juicy bits in the showbiz gossip. Couple of chances to win as well. €350 in this morning's voice vault. And just one voice stands between you and that money. In the pop quiz, we're going to take a song, flip her and reverse her, and it's backspin and win today. So do make sure you stick around for that.
1: On the way as well, apparently more than 1 in 10 people have given up complaining about poor customer service because it's everywhere.
0: Okay. Not you.
1: Not me.
0: Not you.
1: Not bloody me.
0: I always moan. Lewis Capaldi on East Coast FM. Someone you loved.
2: I'm going under in this time. I feel there's no one to save me. This all or nothing really got away. You're driving me crazy.

0: There's Girls Aloud on East Coast FM. Call the shots on Freshly Squeezed. Apparently, we're not complaining as much anymore. Laura Wood is here with all the details.
1: Yes, and more than 1 in 10 people say they've given up on complaining about poor customer service because it's no longer worth the effort. Why is it not worth the effort? Because they say they've come to expect bad customer experience. And if they complain, usually they end up with a chat box, they end up waiting to speak or on hold for about 38.2 minutes on average. So they're like, do you know what? We couldn't be bothered, which is exactly what these firms want us to do. And so they don't hear from us. I had a phone company that basically I was onto for 6 months trying to get them to cancel my direct debit. They never cancelled it. They were supposed to cancel it continuously. They just didn't do it. And they kept sending me bills. I was like, are you actually joking? And then they were supposed to send me a cheque and they didn't. It was literally the worst customer service I have ever known.
0: I'm not confrontational and I avoid confrontation for most of my life. It's just part of my makeup. I mean, it will take a lot to annoy me, but I was very annoyed by my insurance company. I won't name names, but I bought a new car and there was a new EGR valve fitted into it, but it just wasn't mapped properly, so it went into limp mode on the N11 and I was stuck there 5:30 in the morning, piddling rain, trucks hairing by me. There wasn't even a barrier for me to jump over. The safest place for me to be was in the car, so I was literally there soiling myself, frightened. I rang my insurance company for the rescue, and because their system didn't have the record of me getting this car, despite the fact that a disc in the window and my broker sorted it all, it hadn't hit their system, so there was nothing they could do for me, Laura. Just left me abandoned on the N11.
1: I'd have something to say about that. Well, but have you said anything?
0: No. You see? Okay. No.
1: Hand it on to me. I'll deal with them for you.
0: I'm going to set the door on you.
1: Send the Rottweiler your way.
0: Now, lads.

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7: Morning, you're on East Coast FM. Weather today, breezy, sunny spells, scattered blustery showers. Showers becoming isolated and dry this evening. And we'll have temperatures in around 15 or 16 degrees today. 6:30, let's get you up to date with today's from the newsroom. It's John Hart.
8: Good morning, Rob. We're 24 hours away from what's likely to be a lot of disorganisation and a lot of disruption for people, of course, with the public sector pay talk strike action. Minister Jack Chambers set to brief his cabinet colleagues on the impact of the event tomorrow. The country's largest pay-as-you-go electricity gas supplier, Prepay Power, is to freeze its prices over the winter. The Iranian-backed Houthis have claimed another attack on Riyadh's international airport. And parents have been warned to avoid Halloween horror stories by checking the safety of children's costumes and accessories this year. These stories are more in full at 7.
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1: Apparently superhero films are on the way out. People are sick of them.
0: Yes.
1: Yes.
0: Here first.
1: The Gen Zers who say they're sick of superheroes, but they do like sometimes a little bit of an action hero in a film. The favourite ever, there's a top 10, top 3 are Arnold Schwarzenegger in The Terminator, mm-hmm. Harrison Ford, Indiana Jones, and Sean Connery as James Bond is one of their favourite action heroes.
0: I loved him in The Rock, Sean Connery.
1: Yeah, he was good.
0: That was formerly a guest here.
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0: Jabuzi on East Coast FM with a bar song, freshly squeezed with Rob G and Laura Wood. I tell you, I don't often get excited by movie trailers, and you might look at one and go, yeah, that looks decent. But the last time I was really excited by a movie trailer was a trailer for a movie that we're all familiar with called Jurassic Park back in 1993. Do you remember the cup of water was on the dashboard and you hear this thump and the water shakes and it was like, oh my God, you need to go see this. I saw a trailer for a movie called Whale Fall. Have you seen this yet?
1: No.
0: Right. This is a story that follows a guy called Jay, a teenager who goes scuba diving off the coast of California. He's searching for the remains of his deceased father. And during the deep sea dive, disaster strikes when Jay is accidentally swallowed alive by an 80-foot, 60-ton sperm whale. Trapped inside the whale, an hour of oxygen left. He's literally in the digestive tract of the whale. The whale kind of goes down to the depth sometimes, and he's obviously struggling with the pressure. Then the whale swallows certain things like octopuses and all the rest, and he's being attacked by these things while in the whale. I'm like, oh my God, this looks amazing.
1: Sign me up.
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Morning, you're on East Coast FM, freshly squeezed with Rob and Nora, One Republic there. I ain't worried. On the way after seven, your chance to win the pop quiz. We will play Backspin and Win. You're going to hear a song in reverse. We've flipped it in reverse. So tell us what it is, artist and title. Show off your music skills. And also, stick around after 8 o'clock and around a quarter past 8. Give you the chance to win £350 in this morning's voice vault. The Tuesday's news this morning from Gary Barlow. 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

0: Solo number one for Gary Barlow all those years ago. A brilliant album too, Open Roads. That's Forever Love on East Coast FM. You choose to snooze before the 7 o'clock news, and that is next.
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8: It's 7 o'clock, live from the East Coast News Centre. Good morning, I'm John Hart. The Minister for Public Expenditure is due to brief Cabinet colleagues on all efforts to engage unions ahead of tomorrow's strike by public sector workers. Over 300,000 workers, including teachers, healthcare officials and civil servants, will take part in the 24-hour work stoppage. In a letter to trade union leaders, Jack Chambers called for the strike action to be postponed, but the ASTI's General Secretary, Linda Kelly, claims that the minister's lines are very tired.
9: I think if anything had changed in the government's position, we absolutely would have considered that. But that's not what happened. I think this is a classic, just a media opportunity for the minister to try and look like the reasonable party.
8: Gardaí are appealing for witnesses to a fatal road crash in County Meath yesterday. A man in his 60s died when the car he was driving was involved in a collision with the truck on the N2 north of Ashburn shortly after 3 p.m. The truck driver was uninjured. Gardaí want to speak to anyone who was in the area between 3 and 3:45 p.m, especially with dash cam footage to come forward. The country's largest pay-as-you-go electricity gas suppliers announced it's freezing its electricity and gas prices for the winter. Prepay Power says the move will benefit over 200,000 customers. It's the second energy provider to do so after Electric Ireland pledged to not raise its prices after increasing them in July.
7: 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Keeping Wicklow connected.
8: One woman has been killed, at least five others injured after a Russian drone hit a high-rise apartment block in Kyiv. The attack follows Ukraine's Volodymyr Zelensky accusing Moscow of striking a power plant hours after Donald Trump claimed an energy ceasefire was in place. The US president was typically forthright when asked as to whether both sides had actually approved the move.
10: Well, they agreed. You know why? Because I said you agree. That's why. And that thing has to get settled. That war is a disaster. Did you see the number? It just came out this month, 32,000, mostly soldiers were killed, young people. That war has to be over with.
8: Asking prices for property in County Wicklow has risen by 20,000 euro in a year. The latest My Home Property Price Report puts the median asking price at 450,000 euro, up by 5,000 over the past 3 months. Three-bed semis have held steady at 425,000, but four-bed semi-detached houses have jumped 45,000 to 595,000 euro in County Wicklow. Currently, the 602 homes up for sale in the county, up by 2% quarter on quarter. Nationally, asking prices rose by 3.9% on last year.
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8: Beginning with news of soccer, the Republic of Ireland will secure their World Cup playoff place tonight, barring an extraordinary mishap. They currently lead Kazakhstan 8-0 ahead of the return leg at Páirc Cuaib this evening. Kick-off in Cork is at 7:30, with Katie McCabe likely to return for the girls in green. Shamrock Rovers have moved 6 points clear at the summit of the League of Ireland Premier Division after a bad-tempered Dublin derby meeting. Goals from John McGovern and Dylan Watts secured a 2-1 win over their arch foes Bohemians in Tala. The bad-tempered game preceded 4 red cards being issued amid scuffles between the two sides at full time. Coventry City recorded their first Premier League home win in 25 years with an extraordinary 4-1 thrashing of Newcastle. Their first win at home and their second successive win after beating Nottingham Forest. Frank Lampard says the changes he made following 4 straight defeats are having an impact.
11: Lots of little solutions to problems to try and get the team looking like they look like tonight. It's not a simple process. So when it does go well, and it doesn't always, it's harder when it doesn't. But you get an incredible feeling for it. And this football club, we're pretty unique in this league this year because of our story of 25 years.
8: It means Coventry are out of the drop zone in the Champions League tonight, but Arsenal and Manchester United in action. Arsenal face Lille of France at the Emirates. United in Spain for their meeting with Atletico Madrid.
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8: Breezy today with sunny spells and scattered blustery showers, which will become more and more isolated with a drier evening in store, moderate fresh winds, temperatures 15 or 16 degrees. 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
13: And me, Laura Wood. Good morning. We're going to be talking actual bungee smugglers and professional back scratchers in a couple of minutes.
0: What do you mean, actual bungee smugglers?
13: You'll see what I mean.
0: Okay. I know Laura's dead against that. Also, we will have on the pop quiz, backspin and win, and €350 in this morning's vault.

0: Taylor Swift's new one, Patient Zero, on East Coast FM. In the music video, you'll see Dakota Johnson. She's the woman in the toxic relationship. And Colin Farrell is the manipulative husband. And Cara Delevingne makes an appearance. They're all in there. She's reprisal them all. She's Taylor Swift. You know, see, when you want to be in a music video, yep.
1: That's the way they used to do it, isn't it? Yeah. Everyone used to have everyone in their music videos. I didn't realise that was still happening. That's pretty cool. I sort of like that. Now, you know the...

0: For anyone that doesn't know, Speedos, as many people call them, or swimming trunks, the tight ones, are otherwise known by many as banana hammocks or budgie smugglers, right?
1: Mm-hmm.
0: Well, this lad actually budgie smuggled.
1: Okay.
0: He don't know if he had budgie smugglers on, but this smuggler was caught with 10 birds stuffed down his jocks.
1: Right. I mean, I'd be quite nervous of the beaks, to be honest. I mean, if I'm gonna, one of them is enough.
0: He was arrested in Miami. So, imagine this, right? So this guy, no one knows. Well, maybe the particular species of bird must have been, you know what I mean, one that he felt the need to smuggle. But either way, he was arrested in the airport with no more than 10 birds stuffed down his underwear.
1: Hopefully one of them wasn't a woodpecker, huh?
0: Yeah,
1: it's an interesting one.
0: Or a thrush.
1: Oh, stop it. Jeepers tonight. I'm sure there's worse. No, let's not. Ridiculous.
0: No.
1: Adult Declan Meehan was talking about the price of coffee on the morning show yesterday, and I wonder, because I didn't hear the conversation, but I wonder, did he touch on this? Because it's in the news today. Apparently, coffee shops deliberately slow down making your coffee because behavioural science has shown that consumers are more likely to pay more for something if they can see that there's a bit of effort being made going into making it. So if you've ever stood in a coffee shop for what seems like an eternity waiting for your coffee, but you're looking at the barista and he or she is doing this, that or the other, and then they put the little design on top and you're, oh yes, that'll be €25. There you go. You know, it's there's a method to the madness. There's a bit of science behind it.
0: I have to say, I haven't done it in a long time, but on Sunday after we had the fundraising night on Saturday, loads of my family were around and we went up to Kilcool to a place called Roasted Brown. That's a coffee shop and a bean roastery, but they also have a sauna. So we went and had a sauna and a nice bath, the whole lot of us for the crack. And I went in and I was watching them make the coffee and I was like, God, it's quite an art. Like, I sort of obviously you have to study and train to be a proper barista, but the way they were, it was like a ceremony nearly, and I was transfixed there for a while. Your mum was like, sorry, excuse me. I was like, oh, sorry. I was just caught in the moment there. But yeah,
1: pardon
0: it is
1: my
0: quite
1: ignorance,
0: ceremonial.
1: Though, I can understand the training aspect of how to use the machine, right? You've shown that once, I imagine. And you're sorted. But the skill is in the design of the foam and all at the end, isn't it?
0: I think it's a couple of things. Like, I think it's, to be honest, getting the exact right. I know that most of the machines have a button to press, right?
1: Mm.
0: But like, sometimes people just get it wrong in relation to ratios of coffee and milk and all of that stuff. Do you ever just have a coffee in one place and it's so much nicer than another one?
1: Mm.
0: Do you know? So I don't know because I'm not any baristas listening.
1: Mom,
0: get
1: baristas.
0: In touch. Tell us exactly what your skills contain. We know that you're very good at those amazing designs, but what else is really important? Because I know what you mean. Like, the machines are difficult to master themselves. I know that from the restaurants.
1: Well, I know that from this bloody yoke you have in here. What's the thing you brought in?
0: Yeah.
1: What's the story with that sometimes?
0: Well, yeah, I have a little old school machine, right? It's proper old school. But then beside, I have the grinder for the beans. And you have to press those, and it's the noisiest thing ever. So whenever I'm doing it, I have to say to the whole building, sorry now, just give us a minute. Next thing.
1: Yeah, as noisy as that thing is, the smell that comes out of it when those beans are being ground is just, it's phenomenal, isn't it? Everyone says it when they come in and go, oh my God. No, that's the breakfast show coffee. You could shut your face. Sorry, but don't say that at all.
0: Talking to which, it's got to get back to you.
1: He did, I got them. They're in. They're in. My mate Scotty.
0: Yes.
1: Yeah, we're sorted. This is interesting as well. A new study has found that wheat, apples and carrots are half as nutritious as they were back in the 60s. This is because of declining soil quality. So we need to be doubling up if you want to get your potassium and your magnesium and the copper and all of that into you from your veg. Double up on your veg there now,
0: right?
1: Now you're told.
0: Yeah, well, do you have problems with your children and veg?
1: Of course I do. The kids, you know. And
0: I was
1: kid as well, but now I'm grand with veg. I'm like, yep, get it into me.
0: Yeah, I keep on dishing up the veg. You know the way they say that's what you have to do, keep giving it to them even if they're not eating it, but just relentlessly left at the side of the plate. It's heart-destroying to see how little fibre and nutrition they're getting into them sometimes. Anyway, I'm sure half of us are fighting the same daily battle. Right, okay, very good. Anything else?
1: No, I'm good. Are you all right?
0: Great, I'm all right. Thanks. Great.
1: No, we'll move on there. It's all good. Thanks.
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0: Today's breezy day with sunny spells and scattered blustery showers. Highs of 16 degrees. Still quite warm, isn't it, for this stage in October? Many parts of Wicklow at the moment are about 14 or 15 degrees.
1: Anything else?
0: No, that'll do me for now. Thanks, Rob.
1: Okay, no problem. L11 is busy from Newtown and Kennedy this morning, northbound all the way to Bray. Very busy morning there for traffic. No rhyme, no reason to it. It seems to be just volume. Elsewhere on the road in Bray, the Dublin Road and the Vivi starting to get busy there. The N7 is slow between Castle Warden and Rathcoole. Particularly busy around Kiel at the moment. Traffic crawling along there at around 25 kilometres an hour. We've been told the N81 at Blessington is bumper to bumper as well. And traffic on the M50 at the moment, anyway, is busiest southbound at Ballymount. Another update in 10 minutes on Freshly Squeezed.
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1: Tuesday morning, this is East Coast FM, my close favourite radio station. Rob G and Laura Ward on your radio, and we are going to play the pop quiz in the next few minutes. Backspin and Win this morning, it's a song we flipped in reverse, so you're going to hear it backwards, and you need to tell us what it is, artist and title, and show off your music skills. Hang on, that's coming up in a matter of minutes.
2: We always talk about surveys from around the world about the most industrious people, the people who, have the best hygiene, feel-good factor, and we always seem to be like, oh, Ireland's not on the list. But we have won a competition for the most something country in the world. And it's not just any competition. It's the Condé Nast Travellers 2026 Readers' Choice Awards, which are very highly regarded. And what do you think that is, Rob? Ireland are the somethings country in the world.
1: Friendliest?
2: Yes.
1: Is it?
2: Yes, it is.
1: Yeah, we're friendliest.
2: Big clap on the back for us.
1: Yeah,
2: they don't call us the land of a thousand welcomes for nothing. And to be honest with you, of all of the awards, I would most like to win this one. I think this is a lovely one, and it's based entirely on votes from all of the magazine readers who picked their favourite places from the travels. It took the worldwide title. Oh, no, sorry, it didn't. It took the Europe title. Do you know who took the worldwide title?
1: Go on.
2: Costa Rica.
1: Congratulations, Costa Rica.
2: Yeah.
1: We'll take Europe, as long as we take Europe.
2: I
1: have to say, I'm delighted to hear that, because I thought that was something that was slowly being eroded in this country over the years. You know what I mean? Mm. The land of a thousand welcomes. I was like, really? Certain right-wingers kind of looking at it going, we're not as friendly as we used to be, but then you've told us otherwise. So that's good news, isn't it?
2: Yeah. And when you go and come back, or even when you meet Irish abroad, I mean, this has happened to me everywhere I have ever gone. I'm traveling and might be, you know, looking to meet all sorts of people from nationalities, and always you end up sort of congregating with the Irish because they're just great crack.
1: Mm-hmm.
2: We are great crack as a race.
1: I do feel an immense sense of pride when I'm away somewhere and you tell someone you're Irish, and they're like, oh, and they're delighted to hear Irish, and they're happy, and they're talking about Ireland and the friendliness of people. And now it is, it's there in black and white, Condé Nast, friendliest in Europe, the rest of Europe in your face.
2: Woo!
1: Love it. 727.

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8: Good morning, guys. Could be an important meeting for the government this morning as they prepare for tomorrow's planned public sector strikes. Over 300,000 people set to down tools. Electricity, gas, and prepay power will freese its prices this winter. Pope Leo is due in hospital in Rome this morning for surgery to remove a nodule on his lung. Bad news for Tom Cruise. It looks like his latest release, Digger, is on course to become one of the worst flops in the history of Hollywood movies. The film expects you to lose £185 million sterling, or slightly over 200 million in euros, after sales dropped by 60% in its second weekend. The film cost Warner Brothers well over 250 million. Cruise's general sort of stance on these things is apparently that it will hopefully translate, last, and evolve. So he's kind of like clutching the straws there. One critic said succinctly in his review, "I cannot stress this enough. Do not go and see Digger." If that's what you want in terms of a review, there you go. It just seems to be one of those that people just want to smash and beat up with a stick. It's just like, it seems to be despised.
7: I love the brutal honesty in that review. Do not go and see it. I mean, who's ever said that about any movie?
8: Incredible. I mean, there's actually the guy in The Guardian in the UK actually really likes it, but everybody else doesn't just dislike it. They hate it. They despise it. And you're like, wow, lads, did you get paid for this? It's just...
7: Well, now I'm intrigued and I'm going to watch it.
8: Yeah, that's, so it's a reverse thing. It's a reverse thing. It's almost like, well, the reviews are so bad, I think I'll just check it out.
7: Exactly.
8: Actually.
7: That's, yeah. Okay, so there might be a bump in it. Yes, we'll see what happens. It's 7:31.
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7: Message in here says, good morning, Robert Laura. Traffic is dire this morning. I left Arklow at 6:15 and I'm just past Kilmac. Yeah, there's bumper-to-bumper traffic on the N11 northbound this morning from Newtown and Kennedy all the way to Bray. No rhyme or reason to us. Is there any accidents? Do let us know if there is. 087-77-11-103. Lower Kindlestown Road and Greystones, the Vivi Road and the Main Street in Bray. Traffic on the M50 northbound heading up towards Cherrywood Carrick Mines. That is quite slow as well. Southbound at Ballymun, bumper to bumper. The N7, long delays there from Kill and then on towards Castle Warden and Rathcoole. Traffic travelling at around 30 kilometres an hour. It's also slow on the N81 in Blessington. And the M1 heading towards the airport. Another busy spot. 087 77 11 103. If we've missed anything.

0: Gavin James and all for you on East Coast FM, 25 to 8. It's Tuesday morning, the 13th of October, International Day for Disaster Reduction. It's also International Skeptics Day. I think that's tomorrow, actually, International Skeptics Day.
1: Here all week.
0: International Day for Failure. That wasn't funny, so failed there. World Thrombosis Day. It's World Sight Day. And it's also top of the list here, No Bra Day, a campaign encouraging women to go bra free for a day to highlight the importance of breast cancer screening. Here, here. In fact, I'll go home later on and I'll take my wife's bra off. Absolutely. It's killing me. It's not very comfortable at all. It's just
1: digging into you, is it?
0: Yeah, it is, yeah, yeah.
1: God, you're on fire today.
0: It's the wire. The wire is digging in. No, honestly, it's obviously very important to get screened and all the rest of it. So, yeah, that's on the list of things today. Plenty of them. And do you know what else is on the list?
1: Musical quiz.
0: Yes, correct and right. Let's go, the pop quiz. On Tuesdays, what we do is we get a song, a line from a song, and we flip it and reverse it. So what you're going to hear is a song backwards. You got to tell us what it is. We need both artist and title, and it's another one of those that sounds exactly the bloody same backwards as it does forwards. So no surprises if a lot of people get this one this morning. If you want to have a go, 087 77 11 103. Have a listen to this. What are you thinking?
1: I'm rubbish at this. Give us it again.
0: You don't think that's... You're not hearing it.
1: Yeah, I can hear something, but I just... My brain doesn't really compute what it is. Go again. Go again. Oh, yeah. I've got it. Yeah. Mm. Yeah, yeah.
0: Have you
1: it's
0: got
1: the beat in the background that gives it away.
0: Yeah.
1: Nothing to do with the lyrics. I mean, never, ever, ever to do with the lyrics. If I was to go... I wonder if there's anyone. Our friend Ivan, friend of the show that speaks backwards, that can say anything backwards, he'd probably be able to figure it out just from the lyrics.
0: That's true.
1: Because he can literally speak in a backwards language. So he'd be able to go, oh, that's whatchamacallit.
0: Yeah, I remember Laura had mentioned this to me on the show years ago, and I said, I don't believe you. And she sent him a really quick voice note, and he said Newtown Mount Kennedy backwards. So what we did is we put it into our system, we played it forwards, and it actually came out like Newtown Mount Kennedy.
1: Kennedy.
0: Like, whoa, what the hell? What a talent.
1: Oh, it's so entertaining.
0: It really
1: it's
0: is.
1: Great to have a party. Everyone's just the whole time to say supercalifragilisticexpialidocious.
0: Anyway, what's that tune? We're going to play it in full before 8 o'clock this morning. This is Bruno Mars on East Coast FM. I just

0: Bruno Mars on East Coast FM. It's Freshly Squeezed with Rob G and Laura Wood. We're text or WhatsApp or a voice note away so we can hear your lovely little voices for a change. Get them into us, especially if you're stuck in a jam this morning. What's going on in the N11? Bumper to bumper there from Newtown and Kennedy. 087-7711-103 is the number.
1: We had a bit of a laugh this morning because, as you know, anyone that listens to this show, me and my Laura-isms, I'm always at stuff on the phone. Like, for anyone that missed it, the latest was I sent one of Milo's friend's dad, who I was trying to communicate with about a football game, and I didn't really know him. I sent him a message which meant to say, Laura's mum here. But when I looked back, it said, Milo's mum here. But when I looked back, it said, Milo's bum hair on it. I was like, oh, God.
0: Yeah, double check, will you?
1: I'm always at it. And it's partly because I do voice to text. So there's always mistakes. But I don't know if I've ever added anyone to a group that I shouldn't have. I can't remember if I have. And it's probably one of the only things I haven't done. But we have been added to a group.
0: How do you mean?
1: East Coast FM. You and I, look, Martina and 14 others. So I came in this morning, there was a message there. Thanks very much for my dinner. It was beautiful. And tell Katrina, thanks for doing my haircut.
0: Sorry, this is on our WhatsApp, the East Coast FM WhatsApp. So East Coast FM have been added to a group chat.
1: Yeah.
0: Okay.
1: Yeah. So we could have some fun with this now. I'm thinking we're going to have a bit of crack.
0: What if they're not listening?
1: 14 people in it.
0: There must be,
1: well, if they're not listening, all the better. We mightn't get away with it if they are listening. Mind you, if you have 14 people in your group chat, we could be in it, lads.
0: Oh, we are about to be removed from that group any second now. It's just going to not be on our screen.
1: What can we do? What could we do that's a bit of crack?
0: Can we send messages on that?
1: What are we saved as? We must be saved as East Coast FM.
0: Well, then, yeah,
1: we could be saved as Rob and Laura. Oh, if we're saved as Rob and Laura, we might get away with it because we might just be another name in a group.
0: Can we send a message to them? How does it work there?
1: Saying here, for some strange reason, only admins can send messages, which is a bit unusual because it means that only somebody in the group is allowing themselves to send messages.
0: Who's the admin? Don't be so selfish, admin.
1: Don't be so selfish. Yeah. I don't really know the story. That's a bit weird. Only admins and
0: Oh my God, we've mistakenly been added to a group chat here, lads. This is
1: anything can happen.
0: This is potential radio gold here.
1: Yeah. We'll keep you posted and see if there's any juice.
0: Yeah, we can't name names.
1: So far, it's just thanking dinners and haircuts, but it could get better. They could be about to start talking about last night.
0: Oh.
1: Yeah, so we'll get the popcorn out.
0: I'll tell you. Okay. There'll be a podcast in it, freshly squeezed after dark or something. Imagine. Okay, I'll go and keep an eye on that. Save that. How do you save it so it doesn't disappear?
1: I've screenshotted it and everything. Brilliant. It's all done.
0: Quarters away.
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0: Snow Patrol and Chuckless. Freshly squeezed with Rob and Laura this morning on the pop quiz. We played a game called Backspin and Win, where you got a song in reverse. Have a listen. Lots of texts and WhatsApps, no surprises on that this morning. However, when trying to make a few phone calls, a lot of you didn't answer your phones.
1: I'm just
0: going to calm myself over here in the corner and calm myself. Hang on there. You answer your phones! Sorry, no. I appreciate the mornings can be busy. You know, I'm in the comfort of the studio here. I'm not doing the school run or anything. So, you know, it's all good. Just, you know.
1: Let's see who got it right. First text in there this morning was Michelle in Kilpeder. She says, is it Mojo Lady Hear Me Tonight?
0: Mojo Hear Me Tonight. Lady Hear Me Tonight. Did she say Lady Hear Me Tonight or Hear Me Tonight?
1: She said Lady Hear Me Tonight. Lady Hear Me
0: Tonight. Woo-hoo-hoo. You are correct and right.
1: Well done, Michelle.
0: Did you say Mojo Lady Hear Me Tonight?
1: I did.
0: You didn't say Mojo, did you? Do you got the artist as well?
1: No, got it as well, yeah. I've already given myself a clap on the back, so we're all good. We are all good in the hood.
0: Did you just say we're all good in the hood on the air, you did?
1: I did, and you may deal with it, as you would say.

0: Touch and Reverse on Backspin and Win this morning. Mojo.
1: Tune.
0: Laura Wood, what you got for us over there, Mrs.?
2: Well, I'll tell you something you might not know. Google has revealed what the back end of emoji looks like.
3: Right.
2: And it's a bit of a shock. I just sent it to you, Rob, there. Have a look at your phone.
3: So the back of an emoji.
2: So as part of its new 3D emoji designs, mm-hmm. they've showed what happens when you turn the classic shock face round. Has a little bum.
0: Emojis have arses, lads. I would have never have thought. That's funny.
2: It's literally two eggs and emoji hanky. The cutest little bum cheeks I've ever seen in my life. And whether it is a joke or not, we are not unseeing that emojis have little bums.
0: Please let it be true.
2: Yeah. So cute, isn't it?
0: Well, we were talking about emojis only last week. Isn't that how, that's how the younger kids, they're communicating with emojis and GIFs and all the rest of it. They're not actually typing words on screens. It's all just this. So now they've got an emoji arse.
2: Emoji bum.
0: You know, maybe go on the wiggles or whatever. It's just that's fantastic.
2: Yeah, so I love that. That expression, two eggs in a hanky. Like my sons always give out to me because I'm like, oh, look at your little bum. They're like, mum, you're so embarrassing, will you stop? But when someone has, particularly a child, when they're little and they have two little eggs in a hanky, two little cute little bum cheeks. Oh, it's just going to be so cute.
0: No, sorry. No. You've brought me back to a childhood trauma.
2: Oh, okay.
0: In Butlins all those years ago, Mosny. And do you remember, did you go when you were a kid? Myself and my brother, Owen, we were very young at the time. We were sent into the pool. We didn't have swimming shorts or any of that, Lark. We were just sent in our tighty whities. You know? And
2: Yeah, that's right.
0: Those tighty whities, when they get wet, are fairly transparent, lads. And we were fairly young at the time and oblivious to why we were being pointed at by all the girls going, look.
2: Oh, yeah. No.
0: Yeah, and there's pictures of said day in Butlins, which we'll never see the light of day.
2: I think I might have to go looking for those bad boys.
0: One bad boy about it, Rusty. 7:56.
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0: Very busy morning for traffic on the N11 from Newtown and Kennedy all the way to Bray. It doesn't get much better on the M50 from Loughlinstown, Cherrywood, Junction 16 there. Quite busy northbound. Southbound slow at Ballymun. The N7 at Kill. Traffic between Castlewarden and Rathcoole is also slow. The N81 at Blessington is quite busy. And the M1 heading towards the airport as well. Plenty of traffic to contend with this morning. 087 77 11 103. If there's anything there we've missed.
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13: It's 8 o'clock, live from the East Coast News Centre. Good morning, I'm John Hart. Emergency services are currently attending a fire which has broken out in Waterford, according to a Garda release. It's understood the blaze broke out at a residence in the city, with firefighters there at present now tackling the blaze. No further details are at hand. The Minister for Public Expenditure is due to brief his Cabinet colleagues in the coming hours on efforts to engage unions ahead of tomorrow's strike by public sector workers. Over 300,000 workers, including teachers, healthcare officials and civil servants, will all take part in the 24-hour work stoppage. The General Secretary of the ASTI, Linda Kelly, claims that Minister Jack Chambers has been uninspiring in any talks in which to avert the action tomorrow.
14: I think if anything had changed in the government's position, we absolutely would have considered that. But that's not what happened. I think this is a classic just a media opportunity for the minister to try and look like the reasonable party.
13: One woman has been killed, at least five others were injured in Russian drone attacks on a high-rise apartment block in Kyiv. It follows Ukraine's Volodymyr Zelensky accusing Moscow of striking a power plant hours after Donald Trump claimed an energy ceasefire was in place. The US president once again forthright when speaking to the media as to whether both nations had agreed to the ceasefire.
15: Well, they agreed. You know why? Because I said you agree. That's why. And that thing has to get settled. That war is a disaster. Did you see the numbers that just came out this month? 32,000, mostly soldiers, were killed. Young people. That war has to be over with.
13: The National Drug Strategy for the next 5 years will be launched this morning. Budget 2027 pledging €8.5 million to implement the National Drug Strategy for the next 5 years. It plans to expand existing initiatives with ring-fence funding for prevention initiatives aimed at children and young people. Just under €2.5 million will be provided to drug and alcohol task forces. It's also been promised to fund gender-specific services for women with complex needs and support for people affected by drug-related violence and intimidation.
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13: Elsewhere today, asking prices for property in Wicklow has risen by €20,000 in a year, with the latest My Home Property Price report out this morning, putting the median asking price at €450,000, a 5,000 rise over the last 3 months. Three-bed semis have held steady at €425,000, but four-bed semis in County Wicklow jumping up to €595,000, €45,000 from the previous quarter. Nationally, asking prices are up 3.9% on figures from last year. The credit unions topped the league for the best customer experience in Ireland. The 11th Irish Customer Experience Report shows companies in the supermarket, retail and financial sectors perform well, with those in the entertainment and leisure, public sector and utilities industries the poorest performers. Credit unions came out on top. Others in the top 10 include Specsavers, Shannon Airport, PhoneWatch and the Passport Service. Ticketmaster third from bottom, dropping 17 places, coming in just ahead of Dublin Bus and Facebook. And locally, Chapel Road in Greystones has reopened following a major investment by the County Council. 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Work remains outstanding on the road and in nearby Beechbrook Park. Residents are being thanked for their patience during the project by local councillors.
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13: News of soccer, extremely feisty in the Dublin Derby in Tallaght last night. Shamrock Rovers boss Stephen Bradley alleges his young star Michael Noonan was struck by a Bohemians player at full time. The Hoops 2-1 winners in Tallaght Stadium. They're 6 points clear of both Bows and St Pat's in the Premier Division title race. Players and backroom staff from both sides were involved in a scrap after the full time whistle. Four red cards were shown afterwards by referee Rob Hennessy. The Republic of Ireland women's national team are almost certain of a place in the playoff final for the World Cup finals next year, of course, after their 8-0 rout of Kazakhstan last week. They host the Kazakhstanis in Parky Cuev in Cork this evening, 8-0 up from the first leg. Coventry City recorded their first home win in the Premier League in 25 years by blitzing Newcastle 4-1 yesterday in an astonishing result. Arsenal face Lille in tonight's Champions League action, but most eyes will probably feature at the Metropolitano in the Spanish capital, where Manchester United face Atletico Madrid. And John McEntee, the former Armagh All-Ireland winner, has been ratified the new manager in Gaelic Games of the Monaghan Senior Footballers.
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13: Breezy today with sunny spells and scattered blustery showers, which will become more and more isolated with a drier evening in store, moderate fresh winds, temperatures 15 or 16 degrees. 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
0: Who wants to win €350? Wouldn't that be lovely? You can on East Coast FM's Voice Vault this morning. We'll play very soon. If you want to play, VV, along with the name where you're from, please text or WhatsApp on 087-77-11-103. And do hang on as well between 9 and 10. We'll take you back for a full hour of nostalgia. The 80s and the 90s coming up on the Time Tunnel this morning.
2: More in relation to joining WhatsApp groups. We are watching one that we were added to with 14 members to see if there's any gossip. We're going to have more in relation to that.
0: Thank God, we're going to be gone. Fun. Any minute now, we'll be removed. Please don't.
2: This is really, really good. I'm absolutely loving this. All right, 087-77-11-103. Apparently traffic is bloody brutal in most places this morning. We've got a message to say Newbridge is an absolute nightmare this morning. Anthony says the traffic on the M11 is moving okay to beyond Junction 12 in Greystones. So the normal story, really. We'll have a full update for you at 15:15.
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0: Amble and the Swell on East Coast FM. Freshly squeezed with Rob G and Laura Wood, Tuesday morning's edition. And in the voice vault, there is one voice, just one little voice, that is worth €350. Voice one. Who is it?
1: Tough.
2: Sage.
1: Musicals.
0: Who says tough? If you want to have a go this morning, VV to 087-77-1103. Very famous actor that we all know. Well, you kind of don't, maybe, because nobody's told.

0: it, yeah. Someone will, though. No. Someone's going to do it. I can feel it in me water.
1: It has to be soon, doesn't it? It has to be. It's on the way. Yeah, as you said, I can feel it in me water as well. We were going to get a clue, but you're, listen, we don't need
0: no.
1: Because so many of you...
0: Oh, good.
1: So many of you know what's going on. Good morning to Pam. Pam Lucky, who was one of the wonderful dancers in Strictly Come Dancing for Lakers, which was a couple of weeks ago. Her lovely grandson, Freddie, is going to be heading there shortly. And she sent us a voice message in relation to the traffic.
2: Hi, Rob and Laura. Just letting you know, the traffic's at a standstill from Junction 16 of the M50. Pam here. Thanks, guys.
0: Yeah, I was wondering what was going on during the start of the swell. I was hearing voices and I thought, well, might be something going on my phone. I think you might have hit the button there. So it was played during the song. So, Pam, you've heard yourself twice on the
1: there
0: radio.
1: There you go, Pam.
0: Look at you, famous.
1: Great, nice to hear
0: famous.
1: You. Nice to hear you. We were talking about WhatsApp groups and the fact that we have been added to under 14 members. We're keeping sketch to see if there's any gossip, because at the moment, all that's been happening is we've been thanked for dinner and for getting someone's hair done. So you're most welcome, but nothing else has gone up there yet. But WhatsApp groups can be a bit of a minefield, and there's some unofficial rules of every WhatsApp group.
0: Oh, okay.
1: And they are, thou shalt not leave the group. You can mute it for eternity, but leaving it is considered a personal attack. Now, apparently, someone was telling me you can leave them secretly now. It used to be like mic drop. Laura has left the group.
0: Yeah, and then everyone's like, see how one Laura's after leaving the group.
1: Yeah. But you can do it. You don't get seen now, do you? Or you can do it away where you don't get seen.
0: I hope.
1: Yeah,
0: I don't know.
1: You can. Why are you always at it? Yeah. Anyway, every group has a ghost. Never contributes, but reads absolutely everything. Shadower. It's lots of those on social media as well, isn't there? People that just watch.
0: They're like that
1: never
0: in life.
1: Never get involved.
0: Though.
1: Yeah.
0: Do you know, they like to know everyone else's business, but they'll tell you nothing of themselves. You know, I can't abide people like that. I've no time for them. I swear to God.
1: Okay.
0: Now, do you know the one? The curtain twitchers.
1: I do.
0: The nosy old weapons. They want to know everything,
1: yeah,
0: but they'll tell you nothing.
1: Give you nothing.
0: Yeah.
1: Nothing. The one person who replies to everything with a thumbs up, even news of a death, everything, just gets the thumbs up.
0: A thumbs up. If someone says, oh, sorry, my mom's just passed away, thumbs up emoji.
1: Yeah, well, someone that just, that might be exaggerating that one a little bit, but they literally, that's all they ever put. Someone must send a completely irrelevant meme while everyone else is having a serious conversation. I have a friend like this. She just seems to have WhatsApp Tourette's. Like, it's just anything is liable to come out.
0: Mm.
1: You're like, why would you have said that? That was totally inappropriate. No important decisions can be made without 87 messages, at least three people saying whatever suits everybody else. Every group has a voice note enthusiast.
0: Oh my God, I have no time for anything longer than 30 seconds. I swear to God, it is so wrong. I mean, you showed me one that you got recently. I won't name names, obviously, but was it 8 minutes long or something?
1: Yeah,
0: like, I got time for it.
1: Even with fast forwarding, you wouldn't be listening to that. Do you know what I mean? Like, that's just too long. It's ludicrous. Absolutely ludicrous. And then the person who suggests meeting up but will never actually organise it, waiting for someone else to do it.
0: Mm-hmm.
1: And the person who sends 14 individual messages instead of one paragraph, you know them? Breaks their message down into loads of parts.
0: Or the person that's always doing stuff for charity. Now, I don't mind, I've got a few charities on the go, but, you know, relax there, Sharon. You know, 12 events every year. Hi, guys, I'm doing this, I'm doing that. Go away! Sorry. I don't know anyone called
1: Sharon.
0: You've
1: turned this into a rant section, which is...
0: Why not?
1: It's absolutely fine.
0: Yeah, it is fine.
1: Get it off your chest.
0: Yeah, absolutely.
1: You wouldn't say you're in many... Like, well, you're in the ones with your mates, but are you in any of the kids?
0: No, sure, I've left them
1: ones,
0: all.
1: Or?
0: I've left most of them.
1: Oh, God.
0: The thing is, like, your number's there. Your detail's there. And you have people going, hi, Rob, I'm having an event. Any chance you could DJ? I'm like... How's that? Who are you, by the way? Hiya, nice to meet you. Who are you? How did you get this number? You're in the group from... I'm like, oh, God almighty. This was like, no, this is random people having your phone number. That's what happens.
1: Yeah, it is, I suppose. But you're listening. That's par for the course. God, some are so annoying, though. Like, some are so annoying. The things that people ask, you're like, look it up. Like, do you know what I mean? Like, I don't, like, it's different. You don't have the homework, right? That's grand. Like, I know Milo sometimes would come home and be like, oh, I forgot my homework notebook, right? Don't, that's grand. But something like, what uniform do they, what's the jumper they have to wear? Look, it's on the website.
0: Just look, yeah, exactly.
1: Like, stop it.
0: Stop asking.
1: With the notifications.
0: And stop asking questions. Just Google them. What are you asking us for?
1: Google the answer.
0: It's so bloody annoying, exactly. People. Ridiculous.
1: God.
0: Although you did reveal something in relation to WhatsApp only last week that shocked me to my very core. I was shook to my very core at Laura. You said that there's a breakfast show group without Rob. When I have a week off, you're having the chats.
1: You don't want us having your number. You don't want to speak. You don't want to be contactable.
0: That's the problem with phones. People ring you on the bloody things. Very annoying.
1: Exactly.
0: It's 21st 8.
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1: A breezy day with sunny spells and scattered blustery showers. The shower is going to become isolated through the afternoon. Highs of 16, many parts of Wicklow at the moment, about 14 degrees.
0: Slow from Junction 12 all the way to Bray on the N11 northbound this morning. The Southern Cross is bumper to bumper as well. The Vivi Road, the main street. And then further up as you head towards the M50 northbound, Loughlinstown, Cherrywood, Carrick Mines, all quite slow there. Southbound particularly busy at Ballymun, crawling along at 24 kilometres an hour. On the M1 heading towards the airport, traffic slow there. M81 at Blessington is busy but moving. And the N7, traffic between Castlewarden and Rathcoole is quite busy as well. If we've missed anything, let us know and we'll let the rest of the county know. You're on East Coast FM.
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0: 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You're on Freshly Squeezed with Rob G and Laura Wood. Final chance for you to register now for East Coast FM's Voice Vault. There's €350 in there. Just the one voice. 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Who is it?
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0: 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Now, good news. If you're a self-confessed geek / nerd, listen to this. According to reports, nerds are in demand on modern dating sites where brains are seen as the new brawn. 83% of people view being labelled a nerd as a compliment. 58% think displaying knowledge of geeky subjects like history or science on a date is straight up hot. And apparently, lads, the women are only gagging for you.
4: Yeah.
0: Yeah.
4: I hear this. See, the thing is, when I was younger, I wouldn't have thought it. But as you get older, you realise that brains count for a lot.
0: Brains equals money, if we're being honest about this whole conversation, Nora.
4: Yeah, no, that's genuinely... No, I know what you're saying, but no, it's not that.
0: Stop it now.
4: No, it's not. It's that it's nice to be able to have conversations with people about things that maybe you don't know about, maybe they do, or maybe you're able to share with them, but for the most part, educated conversations with educated people that are able to sort of, that know stuff about the world and that know stuff about stuff.
0: Yeah, but if you don't know stuff...
4: are able to think of more words about than stuff.
0: If you don't know stuff about stuff, it's destined for failure, isn't it? You need to be on the same level. You do. You need to be on the same level with the brain power, because they're not going to find you attractive if you're a bit of a tick.
4: Yeah, but you see, this is the thing, right? Like, I don't know if I necessarily agree with you, right? Like, I think you can have a very successful relationship where, like, there might be other things that they like about you, mm-hmm. but I'm just saying that when we were younger, we used to see that sort of nerdiness as a put off, whereas now people correctly see it as, oh no, hold on a second.
0: Yeah, yeah.
4: There might be more to this person than meets the eye.
0: Yeah, it's like this person might be able to write code and do AI kind of stuff. Cha-ching.
4: Yeah.
0: Yeah, I'm looking at
4: it. I wouldn't be interested in hearing about writing code, but I just would like someone that was able to talk about worldly things.
0: Yeah, but they're having a conversation with you. Like, you know what I mean?
4: And your point is...
0: Look at you trying to make out
4: to have a particular message here. I am not quite sure. Well, what are you?
0: They're not there to teach you. You know, they want conversation. They want an engaging conversation as well. They want to be taught something by the person they're speaking to.
4: I'm sure I could teach them something.
0: Oh, yeah.
4: I mean, listen, I have stuff in my artillery.
0: Oh, yeah, I so believe.
4: Teaching. Cheeky little pup.
0: Yeah, go on. Anyway,
4: but anyway, no, I get it. I get why nerds, or so-called nerds, as people would like to call them, are more, are a better option than they would have been, or certainly a more perceived better option than they would have been back in our day. Because it was just black or white, wasn't it? You were either nerd, and like anyone that like studied and worked in school, do you know what I mean? And kept their head down was considered a nerd.
0: Yeah, absolutely.
4: And
0: you got a lot of grief.
4: You weren't.
0: You really did.
4: And that was it. It was just split very unfairly between the two.
0: Also, if you're good
4: at it. But I have faith in the youth of today because they drink less. They're just not as... I think they have a bit... I know you slag Gen X or Gen Zers, but the fact is they have... they seem to have quite a lot of cop on in comparison to us dopes when we were younger.
0: Yeah, they're just scared of everything. Phone calls, people ringing the doorbell. Where's my safe space?
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0: Morning, you're on East Coast FM. Let's get you up to date with the latest from the newsroom. And John Hart.
3: Good morning, guys. A number of people, unfortunately and very tragically, have died in a fire in Waterford this morning. We're hearing in terms of reports in the past short while. Minister Jack Chambers is to brief his colleagues this morning on the impact of tomorrow's planned public sector strikes. Prepaid power will freeze its prices this winter, and a study has found from DCU that the majority of GAA players simply don't get enough sleep due to the excesses of their training. And a report this morning shows dental floss, wet wipes and dead pet fish are amongst the most common items found in blocked toilets. Nail clippings, human hair and paper hand towels cause a third of blockages. This from the people at Initial Washroom Hygiene. They're urging people to think before you flush, with frontline technicians reporting finding contact lenses, chewing gum and deceased pet fish when called out to fix blockages, no less. God, you'd want to be something else to throw chewing gum down the toilet. You really would.
0: What about the fish?
3: Yeah, I've heard of that, and it's kind of, it's the poor unfortunate goldfish or whatever are disposed of in that way. Not necessarily the nicest either, but...
0: But the chewing gum, yeah, I hear what you're saying.
3: Chewing gum, honest to God. What would compel a human being to throw chewing gum down a toilet?
0: Put it in the bin. Have you ever seen the Great Wall of Chewing Gum?
3: The Great Wall of Chewing Gum, I have.
0: It's in Killiney.
3: Really?
0: Oh, that was there when I was growing up.
3: Okay.
0: It was literally a wall that was adorned with chewing gum. A long, long line. People kept adding to it and adding to it and adding to it. It became the Great Wall of Chewing Gum.
3: So what was once disgusting then became a form of art in its own way.
0: That's just Killiney. They'll make art out of it.
3: Yeah.
0: It's the way they live.
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0: Now, the N11 is slow from the Delagany area, Delagany exits, that is, all the way to Bray this morning. So through the Glen, essentially, bumper to bumper there. Sullen Cross is crawling, so is the Main Street, the Vivi, along Castle Street, heading up towards Shankill. Shankill through to Loughlinstown. Loughlinstown, Cherrywood, Carrick Mines on the M50, northbound busy there, southbound busiest at Ballymun. He's off on the N7, though, in better news. Nothing to report out of the ordinary on the N81, busy but moving at Blessington this morning. And still quite slow on the M1, heading towards the airport. If we missed anything, let us know via the text, the WhatsApp, or a voice note 087-77-11-103. His real name is Shane Michael Booth. We know him better as Somber. His new one, My Body Isn't Ready.

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1: Bit Coldplay yellowish, isn't it? Sounds a little bit.
0: A little bit. You're on the verse. Yeah. And choruses, anyway. I like him though. I know he's in the Trina there not so long ago, wasn't he? Playing a gig or two. So yeah. When he's back, I shall go and see him.
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0: All right, so we've been mentioning it all morning. You've been texting and WhatsApping and sending your voice notes only, begging to come on. Look at the draw. It is one voice in there that you need to tell us for 350 quid.
3: Tough.
4: Sage.
5: Musicals.
0: Voice one is the one we need because we know Katie Taylor, we know Christopher Walken, so it's voice one. And Samantha is in Arklow. Good morning, Samantha. Sammy, sorry.
6: Good morning. I answer to a variety of everything. I've got three sisters, so I also answer to Kirsten, Christine and Lorraine.
0: What?
7: Sorry, are they their names or are you telling us they're the names they call you?
6: That's their names, but I get called everything.
7: Oh, you get called their names, say, like me.
6: I won't say the other names I get called because I know
0: it's
6: radio.
0: Are you all familiar looking?
6: I would probably say no, but everyone else would probably say yes.
0: Right, okay.
7: So. I'm looking at your WhatsApp photo, right, Samantha, and I'm seeing the Make-A-Wish bear went missing from the golf course.
6: That was not me.
7: There's three large bears. You're lying on a bed of large teddy bears. It looks like great crack. Where was that now?
6: That was actually in Amsterdam. We went a few years ago, myself and my husband, for his 40th birthday. It was kind of like the Dream Point joke that they did here.
0: Oh, yeah. I know what you mean.
6: The only reason we went there was it was a huge big SpongeBob themed, and I was a little bit obsessed with SpongeBob at the time. So the teddies were just an extra, but I did not rob anything.
0: So for your... Hang on for a second now. Just so I'm clear, Sammy. So your husband's 40th, you brought him to a SpongeBob exhibition.
6: For me, yes.
0: Right. This is
6: I'm a very thoughtful wife.
0: I don't need to ask where the 350 quid is going should you win it in the voice vault. So listen. Have a listen to these voices. It's the first one we need, Sammy. Best of luck. Have a listen.
3: Tough.
4: Sage.
5: Musicals.
0: What have you got for us?
6: I'm actually absolutely horrific at voices. In general, I'm one of these people that will describe somebody. They had the white shirt and the black trousers. But I think, I was probably wrong. I think it might be Hugh Grant.
0: Hugh Grant? For 350 quid.
6: Too granty, yeah.
0: It's not the right answer, Sam.
7: No.
0: Sorry about that.
6: That's okay. I didn't say, again, you're listening and you're kind of, they sound like everyone.
7: So hard. It's literally nearly like half a word. Like, I have absolutely no bloody clue. And I'm like you. I describe everyone in clothes. Your man, yeah, with the moustache.
6: You sang that song last Wednesday.
7: Joy, you meet your sister.
0: Lovely to you. One more question for you, Sammy, before you leave us. Who lives in a pineapple under the sea?
6: SpongeBob SquarePants.
0: Right up.
7: There you go.
0: Thanks,
7: good job.
0: Appreciate you.
7: See you now.
0: Bye. That's a mad picture there of Sammy and the husband and a whole bunch of bears. There he is at his 40th birthday, smiling for the photo, pretending he's happy. Look. Why am I here?
7: Get me out of here.
0: Hey, 42.
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0: 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We're on your smartphones, your smart speakers. We're here, there and everywhere. We were even heard in lovely Wales yesterday. The old skies must have cleared for us to be listened to on the FM frequency from someone in Wales was tuned.
1: That's right, we were, which is pretty cool.
0: Love when that happens sometimes as a bit of a radio nerd. I'm like, oh, how'd you look there? There's BBC Radio Cymru, whatever it's called. So I'm like, how are we getting them? Anyway.
1: See what, Clanvar Cymru. Anyway, morning, Robin Laura. Would you wish the best mom in the world a happy birthday today? I can't say her age. She will absolutely kill me. I'm saying 21 plus fat. Lots of love from Emma, Mark, Rebecca, and Pierce. Thank guys. Love the show as always. So that is Emma's mummy.
0: Yeah, the name would have been nice well. There. You know, just she, well, you're going to send Emma's the birthday request in for someone, today. Would you at least have the decency and the respect to give us the woman's name?
1: It's like something I'd send. Give us her name, but we are wishing Emma's mommy happy birthday. Have a great day.
0: Happy
1: today.
0: Birthday.
1: Rob, actually, while we're on the subject of birthdays, a couple of ones for you this morning. I forgot to get to them to tell you. Paul Simon, singer.
0: Oh, bloody.
1: You can call me Al. How
0: Paul
1: old?
0: Paul Simon. I'm going to say mid 70s.
1: Maybe. He's 85.
0: Okay, mid-80s, I said. Did you not hear me properly?
1: Sacha Baron Cohen, Ali G. How old's Ali G and Borat and Bruno?
0: 58.
1: He's 55.
0: 55, okay.
1: And Ashanti for Foolish, always on time singer. How old is she?
0: Always there when you call, always on time. No idea, 36.
1: She's 46.
0: 46.
1: Oh, you did absolutely
0: I said,
1: rubbish
0: I said 46,
1: today.
0: Did you not?
1: Rubbish.
0: Is there any more? Is that it?
1: No, that's it. That's okay, all the ones enough. That are worth talking about. A bit of celebrity news, rather. Delta Goodrum, heartbroken, forced to pull out of this weekend's Strictly Come Dancing. She's got a rib injury.
0: Oh, no.
1: Apparently she's Devo. Whether she is or not, we won't know, but she says she is. Bradley Walsh has been confirmed as the guest judge for Britain's Got Talent, the Blackpool editions.
0: Okay.
1: Bradley Walsh, BGT, what do you think about that? I like Bradley Walsh, I think he's good.
0: Yeah, but there just seems to be this circle of people that are all feeding from the trough, like it's the same people getting hired for this show and that show. I'm like, would you not change it up a little bit? And Bradley Walsh, he's on pretty much everything now, isn't he? The Chase.
1: Yeah, he is on everything, that's BGT, true. Yeah. They could think outside the box a bit. Sean Diddy Combs rushed to hospital from prison the weekend. Apparently he has a head injury. We haven't got more information on that yet. But he was taken to hospital for treatment about 1 a.m. in the morning. And Breaking Bad star Orj Mitt has died. He's only 34. He was known for playing Walter White Jr.
0: Yeah, that's really sad. Really sad news today. So that's Debbie's. Yeah, he's only a young fella. There's lots on that story, by the way, which we won't go into this early, but you can read up on it. But it's so sad to read about it. I know Bryan Cranston has
1: spoken.
0: He was his TV dad and all the rest of the whole cast of that show, which was, by the way, in the news only, what, last week? Was the New York Times list of best shows ever since the year 2000.
1: And
0: it was top of the pops there. So if anyone hasn't seen it, by all means, watch it, because it is brilliant. And Digger, the Tom Cruise movie, now on course to be the biggest box office flop of all time. That's not a record you want, is it?
1: Surely it isn't of all time.
0: Yeah, of all time, like, that's what they're saying.
1: Like, how is that possible? I just think people are so peculiar, aren't they? Like, fair enough, the film isn't good, right? Like, I get it. Well, maybe it is. I mean, I'm actually going to watch it purely to see if it's as bad as people are saying it is.
0: Can I ask you a question, actually? Sorry, I totally interrupted you there, but I know you're working from home this morning. Are you hoovering while we're chatting here?
1: Yeah, I'm in the middle. I'm sort of vacuuming here as we speak.
0: What the hell? Yeah. What is it?
1: There's some crazy lorry outside. I don't know. I've never seen anything like it. It's enormous. And it's not even doing anything. It's just sitting there with its ignition on. And that's the noise of it. I don't know what
0: it's just. I swear to God, I have visions of you now at home, headphones on, your little apron there, Mrs. Doubtfire-esque.
1: Bit of the shaking back. In the floor.
0: Doing a little chat with Rob on the radio. Where's Hoover? No,
1: not quite. But
0: what a shame.
1: Anyway,
0: listen, can we do that the next time?
1: And everything. It's making no bloody difference. Home. Anyway, the film has pulled in only like basically 35 million globally, which is absolutely crazy.
0: Pants.
1: And it's now tracking to lose, they reckon, 245 million that is insane. And it's Tom Cruise. Like, you would have thought, really, when he puts his name to anything, that it's a bit of a gold goose, do you know?
0: Yeah,
1: but clearly
0: absolutely
1: not.
0: Speaking of movies, we mentioned this very early this morning when we were first on, just after six. I have been... Rarely am I excited for a trailer. The last movie I was excited for, when I just saw the trailer alone, was Jurassic Park back in 1993, because you heard the thump of the T-Rex and you saw the cup of water. There's a trailer I saw only a couple of days ago for a movie called Whale Fall. I don't know if anyone else has seen it. Now, hopefully the movie is as good as the trailer. More often than not, it's not the case. But it's the story of a guy who's a scuba diver, and he goes into the ocean with the full gear on, looking for the remains of his dad who had passed, right? Problem is, he's swallowed then by a bloody 80-ton sperm whale and is in the digestive tract of this sperm whale, and he's got an hour of oxygen left in his tank, and he's stuck, and it looks deadly. You know, grim, but brilliant.
1: And that's, sounds, that, it just instantly has given me Pinocchio vibes.
0: Ah, and the heebie-jeebies.
1: Mr. Geppetto.
0: Why would they give you Pinocchio vibes? Because the whale?
1: Because Pinocchio got swallowed by a whale.
0: Yeah, yeah, yeah. Because I was just going to ask. It's not that...
1: I don't remember.
0: Yeah, but was that not like... How could you, like, that is it's the most horrific scene I've ever seen in a trailer. And you're like, Pinocchio.
1: Yeah, because poor old Pinocchio got stuck there first. Never mind your man. He was first there. Imagine. There he is. He's been accused of lying all his life. Well, in fairness, he did tell a few porkies. And then he gets stuck in the stomach of a whale. Poor lad.
0: Poor lad, yeah. You're right. Anyway, yeah. Whale Fall in cinemas in the next couple of days, apparently.
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0: 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There's Good Luck Babe. 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They were Emma, Mark, Rebecca and Pierce, who want to wish the best mam in the world a very happy birthday. 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
8: It's 9 o'clock live from the East Coast News Centre. Good morning, I'm John Hart. Emergency services are attending the scene of a house fire in Waterford. It's understood a number of people have died in the blaze at a house in the city which broke out in Birchwood. Damien Tiernan from Waterford Local Radio is at the scene.
9: The location is one particular house. It is a semi-attached house. Ambulances have left the scene now. I was just talking to a number of residents in the last few minutes and they were woken at around 5 o'clock this morning by a lot of blue lights, as they said, in terms of ambulances, fire brigades and Garda cars. Gardaí are still at the scene. Detectives have just arrived.
8: The Trade Union Unite believes the Public Expenditure Minister Jack Chambers is more concerned about media management than addressing workers' concerns. An invite from Minister Chambers to meet at the WRC was rejected by unions ahead of strike action tomorrow. Widespread disruptions expected as 300,000 public sector workers, including teachers, healthcare workers and civil servants, take part in a national 24-hour work stoppage tomorrow. Witnesses have been sought to a fatal road crash near Ashburn in County Meath yesterday. A man in his 60s died when the car he was driving was involved in a collision with the truck on the N2 shortly after 3 p.m. Gardaí wished to hear from anyone who was in the area between 3 and a quarter to 4 in the afternoon, particularly those who have dash cam footage.
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8: Elsewhere today, one woman has killed, at least 5 others injured after a Russian drone attack struck a high-rise apartment block in Kyiv. The attack follows Ukraine's Volodymyr Zelensky accusing Moscow of striking a power plant hours after US President Donald Trump claimed an energy ceasefire was in place between the two countries. Asking prices for property in County Wicklow has risen by €20,000 in a year. The latest My Home Property Price report this morning puts the median asking price at €450,000. Nationally, asking prices up by 3.9% on last year. April Geraghty, head of marketing at My Home, has told East Coast FM how the Wicklow picture is looking as of the end of September.
10: House prices are still rising, but more slowly than before, with national annual asking price inflation now at 3.9%, which is the lowest level in over 3 years. In Wicklow, property prices have risen by about €20,000 in 1 year, and the median asking price for a property in the county is now €450,000. Asking prices for a 3-bed semi-D in the county, however, remained flat in the last year at €425,000. In Wicklow, we had 602 properties for sale at the end of quarter 3, which is an increase of 2% over the quarter.
8: Google's announced a $5 million commitment to improve weather forecasting in Ireland using AI. The project will see 560 solar-powered weather stations installed in schools across all 26 counties. Researchers at UCD and Met Aaron will combine minute-by-minute weather readings with decades of historical data to develop more accurate local forecasts. And Chapel Road in Greystones has reopened following local council investment linking Delgany to Black Line. Work remains outstanding on the road and in nearby Beechbrook Park. 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
8: News of soccer. The Shamrock Rovers boss Stephen Bradley has alleged his young star Michael Noonan was struck by a Bohemians player at full time in last night's fractious Dublin derby in Tallaght Stadium, which Rovers won 2-1 to move 6 points clear at the summit. Players and backroom staff from each side were involved in a post-match flare-up, four cards issued by referee Rob Hennessy. The Republic of Ireland under Carla Ward defend an 8-0 first leg lead as they host Kazakhstan in their World Cup playoff semi-final second leg against the Kazakhstanis at Porky Cueve later on this evening. A victory tonight should be assured. Carla Ward's side will face the Belgium or Poland next month for a place in next summer's tournament in Brazil. Coventry City recorded their first Premier League win in all of 25 years with a stunning 4-1 hiding of Newcastle yesterday, lifting them up to 14th place out of the drop zone. Arsenal face Lille in the Champions League tonight, while Manchester United face a difficult clash away to Atletico Madrid at the Wanda Metropolitano.
12: Vi meg all iskach ni rami an am avuni ene. Chat meg aram chan bas oil. Dochi dlum sun ospedel. 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Agus gros shay pranach.
13: Zetach sepsis a vet a walach te fear the an in auto eg isher be. 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
8: Breezy today with sunny spells and scattered blustery showers, which will become more and more isolated with a drier evening in store, moderate fresh winds, temperatures 15 or 16 degrees. 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

0: Joey Scarberry on East Coast FM, believe it or not, from The Greatest American Hero. We kicked off with music from Kim Carnes, a single released on this year, Betty Davis Eyes. What is the year we're in? Certainly the 80s. 087 77 11 103.
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3: A breezy day with sunny spells and scattered blustery showers. Showers becoming isolated through the afternoon. Highs of 16 degrees, many parts of Wicklow at the moment. About 14 degrees.
1: The word on weather.
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5: Bob Marley died aged 36 in this year. It was the year that NASA's Columbia took off in April. Raiders of the Lost Ark with Harrison Ford was in the cinemas. And it was also the year that Donkey Kong arrived in the arcades, introducing the world to the character who would become Mario.
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0: First Squeeze on East Coast FM. Paul Carrick, vocalist on that one. He also sang with Ace, a song called How Long. He sang with Mike and the Mechanics, The Living Years. A voice you always hear, but a name you don't often hear. Paul Carrick and Squeeze there with Tempted on East Coast FM. Wrapping up the Time Tunnel Part 1. It was the year 1981. So well done if you said that. Part 2, the 90s on the way.
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7: Good morning, guys. Unfortunately, tragically, several people now fear dead amid reports this morning of a house fire in a housing estate in Waterford City. Tomorrow's public sector strike, the largest in the country since 2009. Minister Jack Chambers will brief his cabinet colleagues as the worst unfolds tomorrow. Prepay Power will freeze its gas and electricity prices for over 200,000 customers this winter, and nearly half of Ireland's net wealth held by the richest 10% of households, according to research from the ESRI. The actor Selma Blair, whom you may recall from Cruel Intentions, the Hellboy franchise, all those kind of early 2000s, I Know What You Did Last Summer type films. Mm-hmm. She was accused of injuring two flight attendants on a trip from New York to Los Angeles, also accused of kicking a police officer who was taken to her hospital and kicking a nurse once she got there. She pleaded not guilty last night to two counts of assault for state charges involving the officer and the nurse. Her lawyer told a judge her actions were not intentional. He said the actor, who has multiple sclerosis, missed several doses of a powerful medication controlling severe neurological symptoms, according to the New York Daily News and New York Post. So she, was under the caution. Media presence was incredible. She's well known. Mm. She's been in the American version of what do they call it? Strictly Come Dancing. It's
0: Dancing with the Stars.
7: Oh yeah, yeah, yeah, and that kind of stuff. So she was doing a documentary on her a few years ago as well, and she's a well-known campaigner for people with disability and was very friendly with Joe Biden. But anytime you step out of line, you're under a lot of media scrutiny, and that was the case with her.
0: Selma Blair in the news today. 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
0: All right, let's get into it. Into the 90s we go. Some of us were wearing shell suits, weren't we, Laura? Both of us were, actually. Oh, my God.
8: Yeah, I did have one. It was bad, really bad. I haven't seen a picture of yours. I haven't found a picture of mine. I did go looking before, but you have a few of your shell suits.
0: There is definitely a picture of me in a shell suit. You will never, ever see it. And the next time I'm in my mum and dad's and I get the afternoon biscuit tin out with the photos in it, I shall burn said photograph.
8: No, You won't. I'm going to make sure your mum takes it out before you get a chance to do that. I need to have a look. The Gulf War dominated international headlines. We got international Operation Desert Storm in this year. Terminator 2 Judgment Day became one of the biggest films of the year. Freddie Mercury, the legendary lead singer of Queen, died. He was only 45. And The Commitments, directed by Alan Parker and filmed here in Dublin, arrived in cinemas and was a huge hit.
0: What's your year? Yeah, 087-77-11-103. Music on the way from Scorpions. Brilliant tune from them. You'll be whistling along to that. We'll have Simply Red, and this is Massive Attack.

0: If you whistle along to that, that's some impressive whistling. Scorpions there, Wind of Change on East Coast FM's Time Channel. What's the year? 087-77-11-103. Music on the way from the Mock Turtles in the next few minutes, which will wrap up the Time Channel today. But before we do that, let's get your final round of clues from our Laura Wood.
1: The Fresh Prince of Bel-Air made Will Smith a household name. Mm-hmm. This started in this year. Ireland's Eurovision entry was Could It Be That I'm In Love, Kim Jackson. 10th it finished. Didn't do very well, I'm afraid.
0: I'm sorry,
1: well,
0: Miss Jackson.
1: I mean, could have been way worse.
0: Go on then.
1: Silence of the Lambs. Anthony Hopkins, Jodie Foster. The first ever website was created by Tim Berners-Lee, and the Soviet Union collapsed, bringing an end to the Cold War.
0: 087-77-11-103. What is the year? 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
0: 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It's 10 to 10. 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
1: Declan's here with what's coming up on the show. Morning, Deck. How are you?
14: Good morning to you both. Thank you very much indeed for the invite onto the programme. As such, I just listened to some of the news coming in from Waterford. It's pretty bad. Mm-hmm. So I don't know what we can say about that and just let it develop and just, you know,
0: we get it.
14: Hear what it's all about, which is very sad. Obviously, there was business yesterday about George Gibney. Mm-hmm. And that has a Wicklow connection, a Bray connection. So we're going to hear about that on the programme. Pete the Vet will be coming in, talking about the poor old muggies. Some people have a fascination with cats, particularly black cats around Halloween. So Pete the Vet will be advising it on.
0: Yeah, it's something I've only experienced with my own dog recently. We got a rescue, Cavachon. Her name is Pip, and she's absolutely petrified of them. She's literally shaking on my lap.
14: Of the fireworks
0: and
14: things.
0: The fireworks, yeah. So how we'll address that. Yeah, it's horrible, Laura. It really is. So, something to make note of, parents.
14: Yeah, absolutely. I might just mention, the property asking prices in Wicklow. We'll be looking at that as well. And, the European Union is to cap the amount of imports of hybrids from China. That seems to be a story as well.
0: Okay.
14: Reaction to the big strike tomorrow. The Irish Patients Association very worried that healthcare workers won't be working, and what's the effect on patients, and many of the planned procedures will be cancelled, all that sort of stuff. So we've got quite a bit in there.
0: Declan, you get yourself a strong coffee now.
1: Yeah, exactly.
14: Yeah, because the buses were a bit don't be talking.
0: Traffic's been a nightmare as well this morning for a lot of people. It's still quite busy on the M50, we're being told as well, so just to watch out for that this morning. 087 77 11 103, the morning show just after 10.

0: There's the Mock Turtles on East Coast FM. Can you dig it? It wraps up the year 1991 on the time frame. Well done.
1: Thanks a million for your guesses on that this morning. Declan's on the way with Morning Show. Morning Show at eastcoast.fm. And don't forget, tomorrow being Wednesday, you can whinge about absolutely anything at all you like.
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10: It's 10 o'clock live from the East Coast News Centre. Good morning, I'm John Hart. A Garda investigation has been launched following a fatal house fire in Waterford City this morning. Reports suggest a number of people died in the early morning blaze at a home in Birchwood. The scene has been preserved for a technical examination. Garda are continuing their investigations. Paying tribute this morning, the Taoiseach Micheál Martin described the events in Waterford as worrying and deeply disturbing.
11: There are unfolding events in Waterford. I don't have the full details in respect of it, but our thoughts and prayers are with anybody who has lost a life, and to all who were affected, and we think of the first responders who were at the scene, and we say to everyone to give space to the first responders, to the Gardaí, to deal with what clearly is a very worrying and deeply disturbing situation.
10: Stay tuned for more details on that throughout the morning. Trade union leaders have been urged to engage in talks ahead of planned strike action tomorrow. Over 300,000 workers across the public sector, including teachers, nurses and civil servants, will engage in a 24-hour work stoppage in the ongoing row over pay. Minister Jack Chambers says the government wants to discuss pay as a priority in any other prospective issues they have.
12: Schools closed, thousands of hospital appointments cancelled, and I think it's really unfair in the public that we've trade union leadership unwilling to talk. I want to have constructive and meaningful discussions with trade unions and give a fair public sector pay deal to workers as well.
10: Garda in County Meath have issued an appeal for eyewitnesses to a fatal road crash in the county yesterday afternoon. A man in his 60s died when the car he was driving was involved in a collision with the truck on the N2 just north of Ashburn shortly after 3 p.m. The truck driver was uninjured. Garda would like to speak to anyone who was in the area between 3 and a quarter to 4 in the afternoon, especially with dash cam footage, to come forward.
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13: keeping Wicklow connected.
10: A woman was killed and at least five others injured after a Russian drone attack hit a high-rise apartment block in Kyiv. In the ongoing escalation of hostilities between Ukraine and Russia, the attack follows Ukraine's President Volodymyr Zelensky accusing Moscow of striking a power plant just hours after US President Donald Trump claimed an energy ceasefire was in place between the respective countries. And asking prices for property in Wicklow have risen by 20,000 euro in a year in the latest My Home Property Price report this morning. It puts the median asking price in the county at 450,000 euro. Nationally, asking prices up by 3.9% year on year. The head of marketing of My Home, April Geraghty, has told East Coast FM how the Wicklow picture looked at the end of September.
14: House prices are still rising, but more slowly than before, with national annual asking price inflation now at 3.9%, which is the lowest level in over 3 years. In Wicklow, property prices have risen by about 20,000 euro in 1 year, and the median asking price for a property in the county is now 450,000 euro. Asking prices for a three-bed semi-D in the county, however, remained flat in the last year at 425,000. In Wicklow, we had 602 properties for sale at the end of quarter three, which is an increase of 2% over the quarter.
10: That's your latest news update.
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10: Breezy today with sunny spells and scattered blustery showers, which will become more and more isolated with a drier evening in store, moderate fresh winds, temperatures 15 or 16 degrees. All the latest Wicklow news now available on the East Coast FM website and app.
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16: With thanks to Core Credit Union. 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
0: Yeah, very good morning to you. Welcome to the programme. Welcome to Tuesday's programme. And just listening to the news there, and John Hart is delivering it, that's tragedy unfolding in Waterford. Thanks, John. What is unfolding there? What do we know?
17: Yeah, good morning, Declan. Very sad news. News coming through just after about 8 o'clock this morning of a house fire in the Birchwood area, which is just on the outskirts of Waterford City this morning. Initially reported from around that time, emergency services responding to that fire, which had broken out. There's no details or confirmed data as to the number of casualties in terms of this, but it's obviously very, very sad. The Bishop of Waterford has been responding to it, calling it an unspeakable tragedy. The Taoiseach Micheál Martin also giving his view earlier this morning as well, saying it's an ongoing and terribly sad situation. But as of yet, no confirmed details as to the full nature of it. It's an area just outside Waterford, as I say, two primary schools in the area as well. The cordon, the guard, the cordon has been in place for some hours. So clearly a very, very sad situation there, Declan.
0: Okay, and you'll keep us updated.
17: Absolutely.
0: Anyway, but a tragedy unfolding. Thanks very much indeed, John.
17: Thanks.
0: Thank you. Now, former swimming coach George Gibney has been jailed for 15 and a half years for sexually abusing young girls in the 1970s and 80s. The 78-year-old was convicted of 39 counts of indecent assault and one count of attempted rape, with a judge describing him as a manipulative predator who systematically abused his position of authority. His victims were aged between 8 and 13 at the time, and the case comes more than 30 years after earlier charges against Gibney failed to proceed in court. And tell us about this, but we had to circumvent a quite a lot of at the time, because George Gibney was on his way from the United States to Ireland. There was not a lot that we could actually have a conversation about. And in fact, when he arrived in Ireland, there was
18: you know, a legal restriction on what could be discussed on the airwaves. And indeed, even George Gibney being named was there was a restriction on that. But now that he has been convicted, we're a little more freer, and telling us at the time before these restrictions, but we actually, as I say, had to circumvent everything, was Wicklow journalist Graeme O'Neill, who rejoins us. Good morning to you, Graeme. Thanks
19: for joining
18: us.
19: Good morning, Declan. How are you?
18: Thank you. And I know we had to be so careful that time, but I mean, the dogs in the street knew about George Gibney.
19: Yeah. We kind of had to talk around the subject in many ways. Of course, I'm joined here by Aidan O'Toole, Gary O'Toole's father, who both of whom were very much involved with the situation going back nearly five decades, since George Gibney was carrying out this abuse. Yesterday, as you say, he was sentenced to 15 and a half years for the abuse of several girls aged between the ages of 8 and 13. He's 78 years of age. That's a long, long sentence for a man of that age. One of the victims waved her anonymity, Orla Poole, yesterday. I don't know if you managed to hear her. She spoke very movingly outside the course of, you know, how this had devastated her life, but that, you know, that the justice was finally being done. I've known Aidan for 40 odd years. He was my coach at the time. Simultaneously, George Gibney was the head coach of Trojan Swimming Club, and he was the Olympic swimming coach between 1984 and 1991. Gary, Aidan's son, was being trained for the best part of a decade by Gibney at this stage. But during the in the run-up to the Barcelona Olympics, there was a split in the camp. George Gibney was removed as Olympic coach. And then he went on to RT's coverage of the Olympics to basically lacerate Gary. And it then turns out that Gary had become aware in February 1991 what George Gibney was being accused of. Himself and Aidan were working closely to trying to expose that at the time. Eventually, George Gibney was then arrested and charged with a number of sexual offences. But took a judicial review in July 1994, where the Supreme Court ruled that too long had passed, and effectively the trial collapsed. As a subsequence, the law was changed, that there was no statute of limitations. So this was a huge case at the time. Gibney then disappeared. He absconded to Scotland, where he became a swimming coach there before authorities were alerted to his to the allegations made against him. He then continued on, went to America.

0: involved in swimming over there, but was then moved on. Then during the pandemic in 2020, the Second Captains podcast came out, Where is George Gibney? Where they interviewed Gary, they interviewed several of the original victims from the 1990s, and as a direct result of that, new complainants came forward to the Gardaí making allegations of sexual abuse, which weren't covered under the first case. So that meant that the Gardaí were able to go to the DPP, instigate new charges against George Gibney. He was then arrested and brought from Florida in July of 2025. That's when myself and Aidan were first in. He stood trial then in July of this year, June and July of this year, where he was found guilty of... I think 38 cases that he was sentenced for yesterday. And obviously now that he's been sentenced, we can talk more freely about the case and what went on and how it affected.
1: And just to get the context, where was the Trojan Swimming Club?
0: Triton Swimming Club was based in Bray. Trojan Swimming Club was based in Stillorgan. Am I right there, Aidan? Yeah, Stillorgan.
2: New Park.
0: Right, New Park.
1: So it's South County Dublin, parts of Bray, and people were victimised. Just before I go to Aidan, is it male and female that he interfered with?
0: Male and female, yes. It was. I think it was predominantly female, but there were male victims as well.
1: Yeah,
0: yes.
1: And of course convicted of the case involved female exclusively yesterday.
0: Yeah.
1: So Aidan. You know, last time we spoke, we couldn't speak freely. But now, how do you feel having seen this unfold, not just in the court case, but obviously in what was said yesterday in the sentencing of George Gibney?
2: First and foremost, Declan, I'd like to start off by thanking a few people. I mean, I'm getting a lot of credit about this, but it was Gary that done all the work.
1: Your son,
2: yes. And I'm very proud of what he did. But there's a number of other people that I'd like to thank. First of all, Johnny Watterson from the Irish Times, who was involved from the very start. And secondly, PJ Cunningham and Sunday Tribune, who done an expose on Gibney. And that was why he fled. I believe that he would have been brazen enough to stay, only that the Sunday Tribune exposed with affidavits what he was up to. And then the guy that followed him to Scotland was a Donald McIntyre crime investigative reporter, and he exposed him in Scotland, so we had to run to Florida then. And in Florida, Evan Daly, who was chief CEO of One Child International, he's done some great work keeping an eye on him over there. And then there was the book by Justin McCarthy, Deep Deception. And a lot of stories from the earlier victims were in that, and that also helped expose them. And last but not least, the Captains podcast.
1: On BBC, Captains, yeah.
2: Which brought forward the four girls that this case was resolved on yesterday, when they were only between 11 and 13. And this was the final nail in the coffin for Gibney.
1: When you mention all that, and you mention the victims of George Gibney, and you mention the amount of people who were pursuing him, and obviously he got up because of the legal ruling at that time, back in the 90s. But you just think, so many people knew and were pursuing it, but yes, he seems to be slipping through. I mean,
2: he was very manipulative and conniving, Declan, and very convincing, you know. So that's how he got through. And he had a lot of contacts in high places. And he even changed solicitors three or four times before he got his present solicitor. And he's renowned as one of the best solicitors in Dublin, so he had the backing all the time. And
1: yeah,
2: this
1: and a solicitor does his job, and that's the way it
2: absolutely
1: is. And you get a gig, and you know, and you defend people, and you know, we leave the solicitors there, but what you're saying is that George Gibney changed solicitors all the time.
2: Yeah, he was a very powerful man. He had great contacts, so you know, people tended to go on

0: his side rather than Gary's side, because a lot of people didn't believe us at the start, because Gibney was throwing out these stories that it was because of Gary's love life that his swimming had deteriorated. But it hadn't deteriorated because of that. It was because of the work he was doing, exposing Gibney, and his swimming went to the background.
1: Yeah, because I was going to ask you, Gary O'Toole, one of our renowned athletes, swimmers. Why don't you actually tell us, how did it affect Gary's career?
0: Well, Gary would never say this, but I maintain that he had all the ingredients. He beat the 1988 gold medalist in 1989, and in 1991, swimming for my club, he won the world university gold. So either of them achievements would warrant you a place in a final, at least in the Olympic Games the following year. But I have never seen him swimming so bad. But he never blamed any of it on Gibney or anyone else. He just was disillusioned, and he retired the following year.
1: Could you see the change in him?
0: I could see he was gone quieter, and, you know, and look, he was only 20, 23, 24 at the time. He could have got another Olympics, but it wasn't to be. And I'm more proud of him because of what he'd done. It was worth more than any Olympic medal.
1: Yeah, because he came out and became a campaigner.
0: Yes.
1: So he sacrificed, in a way, his athletic career and, you know, to be in the same breath as, I don't know, Ronnie Delaney and all these people, you know.
2: It was at a time when we weren't exactly flush with Olympic medals like we are now, you know, and he really did take a huge risk doing what he did, you know.
1: Yeah. So, well, did Gary ever speak about it afterwards?
0: Not really.
1: Because the court case was a disappointment.
0: Yeah, the court case was a disappointment, but the truth of the matter is he kept it to himself a lot, and the way he went about it, he done it very well, putting a letter, an envelope inside, you know, the letter that he sent to the people who he thought might have been involved, and he just said in it that if you were any way or untoward treated by George Gibney, go to Blackrock Police Station. And he left it at that, so the people didn't have to tell him whether they were abused, or it was left to the police station to decide then.
1: Yeah, does Gary ever talk about it now?
0: Not really. He keeps a lot of stuff to himself, you know. And at the same time, as Graham says, it was at that time, he was also studying as a
1: orthopedic surgeon,
0: fifth year doctor in UCD. And the other point I'd like to make is that the medical doctor at the time for the Swimming Association and the Olympic Council was told the same thing that Chalky told Gary, and she told Chalky to get on with it. Now there's an attitude, and that's why people get away with things in this country, because no one is prepared to stand up.
2: Chalky, who Aidan referred
1: Chalky
2: to there,
1: White,
2: is Chalky White, who was on Liveline yesterday talking about his experience. So he has, even though he wasn't part of yesterday's case, he was part of the original case in the 1990s, and he waived his anonymity to speak on the public airways yesterday. So his story is out there.
3: What do you think, Graham? You're a fan of swimming, and, you know, from being a young fella to now. And
1: What do you think?
2: Well, what I think is, you know, this ultimately led to the child safety practices that were brought in the wake of the Irish Amateur Swimming Association was disbanded, and then in its place is Swim Ireland, which is what we have now. And the child safeguarding legislation that is in place now was brought in as a direct result of what happened with George Gibney. So we have a huge debt of gratitude, you know, for the people who invested this. But there seems to have been, Aidan said, you know, he was well connected. Like, it later emerged subsequently that when these allegations were made against George Gibney, he was investigated by a man called Frank McCann, who was jailed for life for murdering his wife and foster daughter in 1992. Like, he was the head of, you know, and the reason why he killed his wife and child was because he was about to be exposed for having abused another girl. Subsequently, Derry O'Rourke, another notorious paedophile, was sentenced to 12 years in 1998 for the abuse that he carried out. He was highly involved in the Irish Amateur Swimming Association. And you just have to think that, you know...
1: It's a very serious allegation. You know, to turn up and say that person, well-respected person in our organisation, is a paedophile. You know, you can imagine the reluctance that people have in an organisation to actually take it, because it's a serious allegation and just might be somebody trying to blacken a name.
2: Yeah, well, I think now, as a direct result of what happened, that it is taken far more seriously.
1: Absolutely.
2: And whereas 30 years ago, as Aidan was saying, it was dismissed. You know, it was like, what are you talking about? So just get on about it. Get on with it, you know. And, like, it's, in many ways, it's fantastic that the country has come on in that regard, but it's terrible that it was done on the backs of
1: so many young children. That are still living with the shadow of that, and as evidenced by the statements outside the court yesterday. Aidan, how do you look back on the, you know, Gary's time in the sport? How do you look back, and how do you fit in the resolution of part of it as we witnessed yesterday in court?
0: Well, I found it as my personal feeling was that it looked for a long time that we weren't going to get justice. But thanks to Mark Horgan and Kieran Cassidy of the podcast, they found four more survivors that came forward, and this was the final nail in the coffin, if you like to call it that. But the other thing I'd like to say is the Swimming Association, even under a different guise, it was the Irish Amateur Swimming Association at the time, and is now Swim Ireland. They never once came along in all the years and said, oh, we're sorry, we got it wrong, you were right. They never acknowledged all the work that Gary done and what he achieved in saving numerous kids from the same treatment, because Gibney would have been still going on. I'm confident that he would still be here, only for the podcast. Well, not here, but only that Sunday Tribune done it.
1: The series
0: done
1: of people
0: a big job on him at the time.
1: Took an interest in the case.
0: Yeah.
1: What's your thoughts, Graham?
2: I've known the O'Toole family since I was young. I didn't know Gary as well because he was that slightly older, but I feel terribly sorry for him in the sense that, as I say, you know, he didn't get the opportunity to fulfil his dreams that he had trained so hard for, but what he did was incredibly honourable, effectively sacrificing his career to end what was, you know, a terrible child abuse that was going on, you know. But at the end of the day, you know, the people that really deserve our respect are the survivors of it. You know, they are the ones who had to go through this dreadful period in their lives.
1: And we mustn't forget, and it's in the same context as Gary O'Toole as well, from his peak time as a swimming athlete, the passage of time that has to be acknowledged.
2: Yeah.
1: For the survivors yesterday, and for Gary O'Toole, and plenty others.
2: Yeah. Well, you know, it's from the court case yesterday, it was obvious that it's gone back 50 years since George Gibney first started abusing children. You know, it's just over 30 years since he was first exposed, and yet it's only now, as a 78-year-old man, he's gone to jail for 15 and a half years.
1: Graeme O'Neill, Wicklow journalist, and Aidan O'Toole, thank you very much indeed, Aidan.
0: Thanks,
1: for coming out, and give our regards to Gary.
0: Thank you.
1: As well. And, you know, hopefully that's the end of that chapter.
2: Yeah, indeed.
1: Unless others
2: come forward.
1: Yeah. And, you know, but that's their decision.
2: Yeah.
1: Okay, thank you very much indeed to both of you.
2: Thanks.
1: Our number here is 087 77 11 103.
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1: FM. Morning show at East Coast. Now, Wicklow hurler Warren Kavanagh has announced his retirement from inter-county hurling, bringing the curtain down on a career with the Garden County that began in 2015. The Glenealy clubman captained Wicklow to the Allianz League Division 2B success in 2019 and was named on the Christie Ring Champion 15 in 2018. And you're very welcome, Warren. Thanks for coming in.
10: Thanks, Declan. Thanks for having me.
1: Will we get him out of the way first?
10: Yeah.
1: Go on, Leighton Glen. just to say, if you don't know Leighton Glen, he was a dual player, plays for Rathnew in the football, but Glenealy in the hurling, and you're a great celebrated, fantastic player, but you've great respect for Leighton, but both of you are up there.
10: Yeah,
1: as two higher, amazing players.
10: He's
1: for
10: a higher
1: Glenealy
10: stool than I am now, but I know Leighton was, I grew up with Leighton being a hero of mine, had been an idol, and then eventually he was a teammate, then he was a boss at one point with work, and now as he's just a very good friend. He actually said a prayer at my wedding there in April, so be very close with Leighton, alright, so huge respect for him.
1: Good, well, we wish him all the very best. Your focus this morning, yourself, Warren, is on yourself. So looking back on the career with Glenealy, it's quite good. That's 11 years, is it?
10: Oh, Glenealy's longer now, but Wicklow is about 10, 11.
1: Yeah,
10: absolutely, yeah. Started back in 2015. I actually got the call up a few years beforehand, but I didn't feel I was ready. Myself, I was only kind of 18, 19, so I waited till I was around 21, 22 and went up along and loved it ever since the first training session. It was just a huge step up in terms of strength and conditioning, setups, everything like that. And not that Glenealy and Rathnew wouldn't have been a big step up at all now, but when you go up to a county setup, the difference is huge now, just because of the backing financially wise, obviously from the GA and the GPA as well. So, yeah.
1: Yeah. And the fact that you're from Glenealy, does that mean it's natural to do the hurling?
10: Yeah, well, I'd be a more natural hurler, to be honest with you. I did play football for a good few years and won a few championships with Rathnew as well, and loved that. But hurling was always my number one, just my number one love, really, to be honest. I love playing it. And when I had a chance to go on and play with Wicklow and go up and play in college as well, I just took the opportunity as quick as I could then. Just when you're trying to progress and play at a high standard, you want to kind of challenge yourself and play at that standard, you know?
1: Yeah, well, Wicklow's always been good on hurling anyway.
10: Yeah, yeah, it's getting better, in fairness, at least in the last couple of years.
1: But it's always in there, yeah, even when the footballers weren't doing great, you know.
10: Yeah, we've always had a lot less clubs to work off of, so there always kind of was only like maybe three or four like higher clubs, and then you'd get a good few lads from different clubs then spread out. But then recently now it's just like you're getting nearly two, three lads from each club now, and there's more clubs coming in now as well. It's good, like, to see, like, Western Gales won the intermediate the other day, so they're going up senior now as well. So it can only help Wicklow going forward now, having more clubs, which gives the opportunity for lads to go up and play county as well.
1: Right. So what attracted you to it? Is just you grew up in Glenealy, you found you could do it, so
10: yeah. You just seen the lads going up and playing with Wicklow as well, you know, like Leighton, my cousin Wayne, next door neighbour Mike Latney, there's lads like that, like, you just seen going off with their gear bags going to play with county. And remember having the sticker books years ago, and that was a big thing back when I was a young lad. You had the sticker books and you were trying to get the stickers of all the players and stuff like that, and I was like, geez, I'd love to be there now and do that. Now they still haven't brought the sticker books out now, mind you, but still it's gone now.
1: So looking back, I mean, you've had a sprinkling of success along that, you know, the Christy Ring nomination was fantastic.
10: Yeah, that was one of the better ones, obviously. That's obviously the equivalent of an all-star in our divisions, you know, so yeah. it was great to be able to get one of those. There is only a handful of lads that have got them. Some lads obviously have four, some lads have three. I only have the one now, but it's still obviously grateful for it. But yeah, I'm delighted obviously to have it. There's only two guys in our club that actually have them, myself and the now county manager, Bosco O'Neill. He has three actually. So yeah, no, it's great to have one, definitely.
1: Yeah. Why did you decide to hang up the hurley, the come on?
10: A lot came into it now. I just felt like the body was kind of catching up, you know. The injuries are catching up as well. There's a lot of mileage on the legs over the years. But then more so, I recently started my own business there last year. We're a local gym in Glenealy called Clan Fitness. I just had to put that in there, technically, you know. Just with that, and then having to travel so far away, like going to Donegal, going to Down, going over to Mayo, Roscommon, places like this, you're gone for the whole weekend. And when you're your own kind of business and stuff like that, like, one would have to kind of suffer. You can't half do one and half do the other one. It just doesn't work. So I just said, look, I've had a good term of it with Wicklow, and enjoyed every minute of it, but decided then that I'd hang it up.
1: Yeah, what was the commitment though? You know, you said the weekends.
10: Yeah, well, you'd the likes of Donegal, you'd be travelling up of a Saturday morning to go up, and you could be up there at 6-7 o'clock in the evening. There, you're getting your dinner, you're doing your stretch out, you're doing your team talks, your tactics. Then you're off and you're playing the match the next day at like 2 or 3 o'clock in the day, and then you're travelling back from Donegal. Then you could be back at 10 o'clock that night. You know what I mean? And you're getting back then, you're trying to prepare them for the week's work then ahead of you. Like, when it's your own business and it's your name on it, like, it's a lot harder to do. So I've done it obviously for years, and you're in college and you're working for somebody else, it's a different story. But when it was my own business, I said, no, I have to give this a good bash if I want to make a future out of it.
1: Yeah, there's a commitment. So tell us about the business. I mean, it's related to sport.
10: It is. Yeah. So we're small community based gym, inclusive gym, in Glenealy. So we offer loads of different classes, like heated spinning. We do Pilates, Troika, which is like high rocks. We do strength training as well, but we're adding more and more and more things on now as well. I do have employees that have come in as well, which is great. So the business has grown in the last year and 3 months it is now. So yeah, it's growing anyway. I've had to move from, after 5 months, I had to move from a small unit into a much larger unit, which is about 4 or 5 times the size of it. So, which is very, very good. So yeah, I'm delighted I made the change now. In fairness, at the end of the day, if it wasn't for the county hurling and stuff like that, I wouldn't have been able to be in this position to do so.
1: Do you find it's a natural progression? You're involved in sport, you're in the season, you're playing the hurling, so you're thinking about, as you're getting older, what sort of career will I...
10: Yeah, that's it. Now, to be fair, I did work in real estate for a while, but I just felt that there was an itch that I need to scratch, and I wanted to kind of go into this for years, and I decided then that, look, I'll take it. no kids, no mortgage or anything like that. So I said, look, this is the time to do it. And luckily I have a very supportive family and wife there that was said, go ahead with it. Like, so thankful of that.
1: Right. And, you know, what do you think, Wicklow, what do you think of the quality of people around, and what's the future?
10: It's getting better and better every year, I must say. I think even with the social ties that have come in now with the Wicklow GA on Instagram and on websites and stuff like that, it's gone a lot bigger. And it's a lot more... It's a lot more inclusive now as well. Like, people are kind of keeping up to date with it, like on Instagram, because it's very hard to, if people don't know the games are on, it's very hard to go and watch them, you know. But even the small things like doing player of the weeks, even for the club hurling or for the club football or the county, whatever it may be, that's a huge thing as well. It's getting people interactive and getting names out there, and lads are delighted with themselves, you know that. And but also a big thing is is playing in a bigger division. Like, the Wicklow Hurlers won last year, the footballers won the Charlton Cup and went on out playing Sam Maguire. That's a huge lift for the county, for young lads to see that the lads are going to go up now and play against bigger and better counties, lads that are, they see on the telly. Now they're going to see the Wicklow lads, their next door neighbours, going and playing against them, which is huge for, yeah,
1: which
10: for,
1: inspires
10: for the kids.
1: Them to
10: absolutely
1: to do it. Yeah. I was just thinking though, there's places like Kilteagan that, you know, it was always strong in one sport, and yeah, now they're sharing the two. Do you think that's diluting the GAA, or is it strengthening the GAA?
10: I always found playing both of them, I always found that I loved playing the both of them, and I always felt I was really better when I was playing the both of them, because your mind was taken off hurling for 1 week, that you could just relax, not even relax, but you were focusing on football for a week, so you weren't overthinking one sport. So I don't think it diluted as such. The days of the dual county player, I think are definitely gone now. Maybe in the smaller counties, but the bigger ones, certainly you won't see any of them. But club wise, you'll still see the lads wanting to represent their club, no matter what sport it is. It could be Tiddlywinks and the lads that want to go out and play for your club.
1: Yeah. So you're concentrating on, you know, keeping fit yourself, yeah, making others fit,
10: yeah,
1: and that's the future at the moment.
10: Well, yeah, yeah, I'll still play with the club, still play with Clonely. I just did, again, I couldn't play even both sports, so I had to kind of pack it in there when I was starting up the business there, so I couldn't pack it in. I had to pack it in there with Ratnew about kind of 2 years ago. It was just too much now. I love playing for Ratnew as well, and love playing for Clonely. Just the family ties between the two of them. But yeah, I just said I focused on, I love the hurling too much, so yeah.
1: Right, well, the very best of luck to you, Warren, and I'm sure a lot of people will say thank you very much indeed for all the entertainment over the years, and all the thrills and spills and things like that.
10: Thanks very much, Declan. It's been a pleasure.
1: And you know, you've got something, you've got a legacy to look back on anyway. And you won't be supporting Carn Uemid soon, will you?
10: No. look, I wish them the best of luck in the Leinster. Again, you played with all the lads in the county team, so there's huge respect there as well. Like, they well deserved the championship now the last 2 years. In fairness, they're a good side, so we might get them next year. Thanks very much for having me on. In fairness, I just said it to Sinead outside there. I texted my mother last week to say that I was going to be on this show, and she wrote back, geez, we're really proud parents. So I think this is the biggest accolade I have now, is coming onto your show, because she religiously listens to it every day. So she's here listening to it at the moment at home, I'd imagine.
1: Well, she's should be proud of you anyway. Yeah.
10: Thanks very much.
1: The whole family should. Yeah, well done. Okay, and I'm sure they are. Warren Kavanagh, retired, how does that sound? Retired Wicklow hurler and Clonely player.
10: Ah,
1: reality.
10: Not retired from the club yet, though. That's it.
1: That's the thing. Thanks, Warren. Best of luck to
10: Thank
1: you.
10: You.
1: Thank you. Best of luck with the business. Thank you.
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1: The vet will be with us in just a few minutes. Meantime, property asking prices in Wicklow have risen by €20,000 over the past year, according to the latest My Home Property Price Report. The median asking price in the county now stands at €450,000, up €5,000 over the last quarter. To tell us more about this, April Geraghty is Head of Marketing with My Home. Good morning, April.
19: Good morning.
1: Good morning. So this is asking, does it go either way, that people achieve more or indeed struggle to reach that price?
19: So we do see the prices are being reached at the moment. So it's the median asking is now about €450,000, whereas early in the summer, transactions were settling at about 7 to 8% above the asking price nationally. We have seen that decrease slightly anecdotally so far this year. While we are €20,000 higher than a year ago, there is some good news in that asking prices for three-bed semi-Ds in the county remained flat in the last year at about €425,000.
1: Right. I mean, there's two sides of this. Obviously, people want to achieve as much as they can. So if they're moving as well, they can go to some place where, you know, prices keep a pace with other places. At the other side, people trying to get on the property ladder, it can be very challenging.
19: Absolutely. Affordability is really a challenge for many households, but there is continued demand for homes in Wicklow. What we see on a national level is the median property price is now about 7.7 times the average pay of €54,000. So Wicklow does remain a highly sought after location and demand is remaining strong, which helps to support those higher prices we see there.
1: Mm. And does it go from, you know, you're in Bray down to particularly Greystones and Delgany, and then prices change as you go towards Wicklow Town and down to Arklow?
19: So we do view them on an aggregate level in the county, but what we do see is that Wicklow is comparable to the commuter belt counties in terms of the rate of growth. So Kildare and Meath, they saw price increases of just under 20,000 and 15,000 respectively, but Wicklow is starting from a higher base. So to taking that commuter belt area, we see the median asking in Wicklow, as we said, is €450,000, but we're looking at €350,000 in Kildare and €340,000 in Meath. So while all of those commuter belt counties saw a similar annual price growth, Wicklow has continued to command that premium.
1: And supply?
19: Yeah, good news in terms of supply. So 38,000 homes built in the year to June. We're on track to reach our forecast of 39,600 homes completed by the end of this year. In terms of national stock levels on My Home, we're up 12.5% in the year at the end of this quarter compared to last year. In Wicklow, we're up 2% on the quarter, so we've just over 600 homes for sale on our site at the moment in Wicklow. Now, supply is certainly a local story. Property markets are really local and supply does remain uneven across the country. But in some areas, that increase that we've seen in supply, it's not reflected just yet. And that can be influenced by a number of factors, you know, fewer homeowners choosing to sell, lower level of new housing completions in some areas, or normal fluctuations in a smaller market, or indeed markets where there is that higher demand.
1: Right, well, it's all there to be viewed on myhome.ie, April Geraghty. Thank you very much indeed, April. Good morning. Thank you.
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1: Now, Pete Wedderburn is here from PeteTheVet.com, and this is a time when we normally talk to Pete, really, coming up to Halloween because of the challenges faced by animals with all the bangs and things, but other sinister practices that go on. Pete, you're very welcome.
26: Good morning, Declan.
1: Good morning. And this, let's get the most sinister practice out of the way, first of all. And this is a fascination that some people have with cats, particularly black cats. And they just have this thing where they, I don't know, they damage cats, both, emotionally and physically.
26: Yes, unfortunately, black cats especially are very vulnerable. And at this time of year, it goes back to, I suppose, the archetypal idea that cats as witches, familiars or something like that, doesn't it, as if they're in some way connected with the occult or some weird thing like that. I don't know the real reasons for these things. I just know that cats are vulnerable creatures, and especially black cats are vulnerable around Halloween. And so we'd be saying to people, take particular care of cats at this time of year. there's a strong argument, really, for keeping cats indoors from kind of around school closing time, you know, mid-late afternoon, right through to morning the next day, because that's the time when they're most vulnerable. That's when mischief makers, if you like, can chase and harm cats, and that's when fireworks tend to go off, and cats can get spooked by fireworks, just like dogs, and they can run off and get themselves lost and all that kind of a thing. So as vets in practice, the biggest thing we see at this time of year is more cats and dogs go missing than at other times of year, and more stray animals turn up than at other times of year. So it's definitely a time when stuff goes on for pets.
1: And it seems to start earlier and earlier.
26: It does, doesn't it? A bit like there's already Christmas decorations in supermarkets, which is shocking. But yes, it's true that... here we are, not even halfway through October, yet we're already, people are, you know, fireworks are going off and people are coming to our clinic looking for medication to keep their pets calm during the fireworks season. So it really is most of October at this stage, yes.
1: Have you seen instances of harm to animals, inflicted, deliberate harm?
26: We do see that. It's quite hard to be specific about when it's deliberately inflicted, because injuries to pets can, it's quite hard to kind of do the forensics to find out exactly what has caused injuries. But we do definitely see situations where deliberate harm is done, and it's very difficult as vets, because you've got the challenge of fixing the animal up, but you've also got the emotional reaction of anger and disgust that somebody has deliberately harmed the animal.
1: So, I mean, what can you say? You said keep animals indoors and maybe have medication or something. But
26: yeah, so keep animals.
1: You've got to deal with the situation because you're not going to solve it, is
26: yeah,
1: it?
26: Yeah, we can't fix society here. No, but what we can do is we can protect pets. So that means, yes, keeping cats indoors in daylight hours. It means if your pet is agitated, whether it's a cat who doesn't want to stay indoors or whether it's a dog who hears fireworks and gets really upset, there are medications you can give to pets, and there's ways you can deal with them to help them stay calmer and more relaxed at home. And that's a conversation to have with your vet. I think another thing to highlight for everybody is make sure that your pet is microchipped, and make sure that the microchip is registered with your up-to-date details. It's very easy to check that. You can take any animal into the vet and say, is my pet microchipped? They'll scan the pet for you and they'll check that it's correctly registered and with your details on the database online. Very easy to do that. And it's just that we, every year we see pets that have gone, that have turned up as strays, and we don't know who they belong to. And if they're microchipped, you know, you can immediately reunite them with their family, and that's what you want to do. So Halloween is the high point, really, for us needing to scan animals that have been found to try and find out who their owners are. So before we get to Halloween, just make sure that you check, get your pet checked, or that you check yourself to make sure that the details are all correct there.
1: How far do they travel?
26: They can travel miles, you see. What happens is an animal panics, and when they panic, they run, I don't know, maybe half a mile. But in running the half a mile, they then run outside of their normal circle of familiarity. So now they're lost. And when an animal's lost, they then sometimes panic and just keep moving and keep running. So they can cover miles. And so we do hear about situations where pets are found a long, long, long way away from where they live. And the other thing is, cats especially can jump into vehicles, and the vehicle can drive off, and then the cat jumps out again. And so there's another reason why they can end up a long, long way away from their own home.
1: Right, and you were saying there they get lost and things. Are pets familiar with their surrounding, where they live?
26: Definitely, yeah.
1: Really, yeah.
26: Oh, yeah, they, I mean, we don't know what it is to be in the mind of a pet, so we just kind of have to guess this, but... I put a little yoke on my cat's collar, and it I took it off after 24 hours and plugged it into my computer, and it told me exactly where my cat had been for the previous 24 hours. And it was a surprising distance, but it was within about a half mile perimeter of our home. The cat was doing almost like a circle. So when animals are out and about in the home area, they see landmarks, trees, buildings, roads, and just like ourselves, they form a mental map and they're familiar with it. And they then, if they are a bit disorientated, they can very quickly orientate themselves again, just as we can ourselves. You know, if any of us get taken out of an area that we know, and just get left there, we find it quite difficult often to realign ourselves and to get back to the familiarity. Pets are no different to that.
1: Right. Well, they have their territory, I suppose, and this is their patrolling.
26: Yeah,
1: is it?
26: That's it. It's what they. It's like the back of their hand. They get to know it well.
1: Right. So where are we now? We're on the 13th of October. So
26: The next 2 to 3 weeks is a time to be particularly aware. And as I say, best is definitely to have cats indoors in daylight hours. Sorry, cats indoors in outside of daylight hours. So I would say kind of 3 o'clock in the afternoon till 9 o'clock the following morning. Keep your cat in for those hours. They're likely to be much, much safer for these few
1: weeks. Yeah, they mightn't like it, but...
26: They'll adapt to it. And they can have a good few hours of daylight to wander around the garden and enjoy a bit of socialising and a bit of adventuring.
1: Yeah. Very good. Okay. Thanks, Pete.
26: Thank you, Declan.
1: Thanks for that. That's Pete Weatherburn. Pete has a website which is called petethevet.com for all the pet information. Thanks for dropping in.
26: Thank you.
1: Now, Irish Music Month is all about celebrating and supporting Irish talent. And at East Coast FM, we're proud to have our new local hero, Niamh Beatrix. Now, as part of a nationwide initiative involving 22 radio stations across Ireland, the search for a new local hero gives emerging and established musicians an amazing opportunity to showcase their talent and take the next step in their music journey. The national search has now reached the next stage, with 6 acts selected to compete in the final of a new Local Hero 2026 at the Academy in Dublin on October the 28th. But there's another exciting opportunity for our very own Niamh Beatrix to shine. Niamh is in the running for the Wild Card Award, which is decided by public vote, and the artist who receives the most votes will win €2,500, a bursary to help fund the next stage in their music journey. So let's get behind our local talent and show Niamh the support she deserves. 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
12: It's 11 o'clock, live from the East Coast News Centre. Good morning, I'm John Hart. A number of people are reported to have died in a house fire which occurred this morning in Waterford. The blaze occurred in a housing estate called Birchwood, some 3 kilometres outside of the city centre. The area remains sealed off with a very large Garda cordon in place. The Taoiseach Micheál Martin described the situation as very worrying and deeply disturbing, while the Bishop of Waterford has said there is shock at the unspeakable tragedy. Meanwhile, Waterford Fire Service said by way of a statement in the past short while it was alerted to the house fire at Birchwood Avenue at 13 minutes past five this morning. It said a number of units from surrounding stations attended and on arrival found a well-developed fire. Firefighting operations commenced immediately. A number of casualties were removed from the two-storey house. The fire extinguished and the scene then handed over to An Garda Síochána. And the Waterford City and County Council have opened a hub at the Butler Community Centre in St John's Park in the local area to provide support for anyone affected by the Birchwood fire. The Minister for Public Expenditure, Jack Chambers, has again appealed to trade union leaders to engage in talks ahead of planned strike action tomorrow, with over 300,000 workers across the public sector, including teachers, nurses and civil servants, all set to engage in a 24-hour work stoppage from tomorrow in a row over pay. Minister Chambers says the only way to resolve the issue is to get around the table and have constructive and meaningful engagement with figures from within the government. School children, including in County Wicklow, are to become part of a nationwide weather forecasting project backed by a $5 million commitment from the global tech giant Google. 560 solar-powered weather stations will be installed in various schools, allowing pupils to monitor their local weather conditions minute by minute. Over 1 million people could be eligible for Mounjaro if the HSE decides to fund it. An expert group is discussing whether to recommend public funding for the weight loss blood sugar drug. Mounjaro is currently not covered by the medical card or drugs payment schemes for weight management. House prices are rising, but less quickly, with inflation slowing to a 3-year low, according to myhome.ie, whose latest quarterly report has shown that asking prices declined by 1.4% in the third quarter. In Wicklow, there's been a €20,000 rise in the price of a house between July and September. Prices nationally rising by 3.9%, according to the property group's latest data. That's your latest news update.
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12: Breezy conditions, sunny spells, some scattered showers which will become isolated through the afternoon. Moderate to fresh westerly winds easing by evening. Temperatures 15 or 16 degrees. All the latest Wicklow news now available on the East Coast FM website and app.
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11: 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Why bank when you can credit union?
1: And welcome into our number two. We'll be talking about the European Union's decision to cap the imports of hybrid vehicles from China that they're taking. Also, we'll hear about the world of television has played an important role in raising awareness of cerebral palsy with part that was in the film Breaking Bad, Well, there's sad news reaches us that one of the actors taking part in Breaking Bad has passed away. So we're going to hear about that a little bit later on. And also, Window on Wicklow will be with us, our usual feature on Tuesday and Thursday. Jamie Ryan will be meeting members of Bray Sanctuary Runners. All this and more. But first of all, we spoke about the rents proposed increase in Wicklow County Council. Now, for people who own their houses, there's the local property tax. You might get a letter from Revenue to say, oh, we think your house is worth this, that, and the other. All you have to do is send us some money. But the rate is decided by the County Council. Will it be up to 25% more or 15% less? Let's talk to local councillor of Fianna Fáil, Gail Dunn. Hello to you, Gail.
14: Good morning, Declan. How are you?
1: Good morning to you. How's the property tax in Wicklow getting on anyway? You hear all sorts of stories that property tax in Wicklow is given off to Leitrim to fund their big mansions out in the countryside. And here we are in Wicklow for a small little place because of property pressures. Small little place, and you have to pay through the nose. What's the story with property tax in Wicklow?
14: Well, you're right, there was an equalisation tax that used to go to Leitrim and these places, but over the last number of years that has stopped. I suppose the property tax, you can be above the base rate or below the base rate, and for the last number of years, Wicklow County Council has been at 6%, right? So this year the council found themselves that there were approximately 3.6 million and in debt, or they needed an extra 3.6 million, sorry, Declan. And the way they wanted to do this was raise the property tax. Now, they were looking for 15%. And as you know, that would mean a significant increase in people's what they pay. But then there was, I suppose, negotiations back and forward, and they decided that maybe we'd go for 10%. And that would have meant an increase between 12 to 15 euro a year for 91% of the households in the county. So that was being, you know, argued about, and we had a couple of meetings. The meeting was adjourned, as you know, Declan, on the Monday. We ran out of time, so we came back on the Friday and we discussed this again. Now, the 10%, Fianna Fáil felt 10%, we didn't want to raise it at all. We wanted to leave it at the 6% or do something else. But we didn't go for that because, as you know, Declan, we've just party grouping systems in the council, and we're not party grouping systems, Fine Gael and Independent, Sock Dems. They were pushing for the 10%. So we didn't vote for it. We weren't going to vote for that. But eventually, we agreed on 6%, which meant there was no change at all. But unfortunately, Declan, there is going to be, in November's budget, there is going to be cuts. And I see, you know, the cuts will come in the likes of maybe libraries, art centres, roads, things like that. And there's going to be long, hard discussions, probably for the first time in years, over this, Declan. And there will be cuts, Declan. I suppose the discretionary money would be the big thing here, Declan, because, as you know, we get a certain amount of discretion money, about $250,000 every year to go into our districts. Bray gets a bit more, and we use that then for the likes of footpaths and, you know, festivals and things like that. And what we're hearing is next year that money won't be there to fund any of that.
1: Yeah. I mean, what do you think of the property tax and people having to pay it?
14: Well, I suppose it has been there for a long time. You know, I mean, most of my constituents I've been talking to them, obviously they're not delighted that they are paying it, but they do realise they have to pay some money. But like if they say it was a 15% decrease, right, from the base rate, that would mean the council would have to come up with an extra 8 million. And that's, Like the council still have their bills. Like, I know people say, oh, there's loads of money in the council and all like that, but, and I'm not picking up for the council executive. They have their bills. Like, the rents or the electricity goes up for them. Wages goes up. You know, there's a pay deal going to be arranged now, hopefully, in the next few months. You know what I mean? Pensions and all. Everything goes up. and they get 80% of that, but they have to come up with an extra 20% then themselves.
1: I mean, there is the argument about the local property tax that, as you read, say, the report out today from My Home Property, that asking prices for property in the county is 20,000 over the past year. So you could say that everybody's property in County Wicklow has reached a new value that is 20,000 euro more than it was last year. So everybody's got everybody has earned 20,000 without paying a penny tax on it. So do you think that's fair?
14: Well, the calculations that we got the other day was, like I said, 90% to pay between 12 and 15 euro extra. Like, house prices are not just a week long. They're just gone mad. Like, they can, like, get, like, you know, somebody, like, you know, as a parent, like, you're wondering, how can people afford these houses? When's it going to stop? You know what I mean? You're talking to different people and they're saying, you know, like, cement has gone up, you know, the materials have gone up. Everything seems to have gone up, but when is somebody going to put a stop to this?

0: but that original point about property tax, people say that we shouldn't be paying any property tax. The thing is that your houses are getting more expensive. Your wealth is getting greater. If you've got a house that you own, your wealth is getting greater by the fact that it's going up in the marketplace. And should you be paying something, you know, to, recognize the fact that your house might be worth 20,000 euro more than it did last year? You can say, well, we can't afford to be paying that. But anyway, it goes on forever anyway. It'll go on to your descendants when you pass on the house. So, you get off lightly, don't you? Then, you know, with a few quid of an extra in the property tax if it was put up to 10 or 15%, you get away lightly every year rather than 6%.
1: Yeah, well, as I said, the 6% is the property tax fails at 6%. And, you know, when the council voted on this, it was like, you know, no, we didn't vote for it, I'll be honest, Fianna Fáil didn't vote for it, but, like, you know, people feel it is pretty fair, like, you know what I mean? But you're right, if property prices keep rising, property tax will obviously have to go up, and can people afford it in the cost of living crisis with fuel and groceries? And like, it just seems to be spiraling all of the time. Like, and you mentioned rents as well there, you know, like it just seems to be ongoing, and the country seems to be awash with money, like, you know, with these IT people and all the money they're making and all, but it doesn't seem to be filtered down to local government. And we're, like, at local government, the council provide the services, and are they getting enough money to provide the services? According to what we're hearing last week and the last couple of weeks, the answer is no.
0: All right, okay, but it's not over yet.
1: No, well, it is over. It's over for this year.
0: Apart from the negotiating, how are you going to spend the money you have in November?
1: Well, what we've left, you see, the budget, in fairness, second, the budget will be a very difficult meeting because, like, we've been told by the executive that there will be cuts have to be made and people are going to have to make hard decisions here. And the council is very fractured. The parties in the council are very fractured at the moment. There's very little agreement on anything, as far as I can see. And I don't know where all these cuts are going to come from. I really don't. We haven't got the budget booklet yet. But in my opinion, you know, there's going to be hard decisions. And this is some of the reason is because we didn't increase the local property tax.
0: Yeah. All right. Thanks very much indeed, Councillor Gail Dunn. Thanks, Gail.
1: Thank you, Declan. Nice to talk to you.
0: Thank you. All right. You've got a view, 087-77-11-103. Now, let's just read the headline here as it stands. The European Union is to cap imports of hybrid vehicles from China at 350,000 a year in a move aimed at protecting the European car industry. So what does all that mean? Well, Ger Herbert is motoring editor and columnist with the Sunday Independent and the Irish Independent. She's on the line. Hello, Ger.
2: Good morning, Declan.
0: Good morning to you. So they're putting a cap on hybrids. Why are they picking hybrids, and what's the story behind this?
2: Yeah, this is an interesting one, Declan. If you remember, 2 years ago, the EU decided to impose tariffs on Chinese electric vehicles. Now, they imposed them up to about 35%, depending on how much the car company cooperated with the EU. So not all of the car companies are subject to those tariffs, but they're the highest rate that they can. And the whole idea was just to limit the number of electric vehicles that were coming in from China, because they felt it wasn't a level playing field for the European car makers, because the Chinese government were subsidizing these car makers. Now, the Chinese were very quick to spot that the tariffs were only on electric cars, but if they brought in hybrids, that these wouldn't be subject to tariffs. So spotting this gap in the market, they increased their share of hybrid vehicles in Europe. And now they make up about, I think it's 1 in 3 plug-in hybrids sold in Europe at the moment comes from China, and 1 in 4 hybrids. So the EU are now reacting and going, okay, stop, you can't be bringing in these hybrids as well. So they're currently bringing in, I think the estimate for this year is about 800,000. They're going to cap that at 350,000 in the hope of slowing down, I suppose, this growth.

0: growth in market share that the Chinese are having at the moment.
1: Oh, okay. And they picked this number in order to, you know, curtail the activity of the Chinese coming in. That's it.
0: Yes, yeah, so it's going, as I said, it's going down from 800,000 to 350,000. Now, what's not clear, Declan, is how that will actually work. Because if you had 800,000 coming into the country and you're now going to limit that to 350,000, that's over 50%. So does that mean that 50% less hybrids will come into Ireland? We don't know how that quota will actually be shared among car manufacturers, but essentially there'll be much less hybrids for sale in Europe over the next 4 years. Now, it's 350,000 in year one. I think the EU is going to allow the Chinese increase that by 6% over the following 3 years. So the cap is in place for 4 years. But it's still quite a substantial drop, you know, if you consider it.
1: Yeah, and who buys hybrids? I know there's quite a number of environmentalists who poo-poo hybrids and say, no, you should be either electric and wean yourself off, you know, all the petrol, and if you have to do the petrol and diesel, well, so be it. But it should, the alternative should be electric and none of this halfway house stuff.
0: Yeah, but I mean, that halfway house has proved very useful for a lot of people who are just not ready to go fully electric. And hybrids have been hugely successful in Ireland, for, particularly for the likes of Toyota, who came out a couple of years ago and said, you know, we're not going to deal in petrol and diesel anymore. We're just going pure hybrid. And up to very recently, they were the best-selling fuel type in Ireland. Now, EVs have just hit them at the post for the last 2 months. But they still, I mean, about one in four cars sold, new cars sold in Ireland is a regular hybrid that doesn't require plugging in. Then you have the plug-in hybrids as well. So they're, of course, cars with an electric battery, so you can plug it in, but they also have a generally a petrol engine. So in some ways, you get the best of both worlds. If you go on a long journey, you have that petrol engine. I suppose the downside is you're carrying around a heavy battery and you're carrying around a fuel tank, and that's where they come under scrutiny and people go, well, they're not such a great idea. But for Irish motorists, they have actually proved to be, in a lot of cases, a stepping stone. And in a lot of other cases, just, you know, as far as people are going to go in terms of the environment for the moment, they're not ready to go full EV.
1: I know there are people who don't have a driveway and they need the petrol to get themselves around. And they might put some electricity in at a, you know, an ESB place somewhere if they can afford it, because they're so expensive. And they end up just driving maybe more on fuel now than the halfway house.
0: Yeah, I mean, the benefits economically of an EV definitely depend on where you charge it. And if you're relying 100% on the public charging network, you're probably more or less paying the same prices as you would running a fuel, you know, a petrol or diesel car. If you do have a driveway and you have a home charger, it's a whole different story, particularly if you have solar panels. You can be charging them very, very cheaply and running an electric car very cheaply. But that does depend. I mean, people in terraced houses don't have those options at the moment. You know, the technology is available, but there's all sorts of planning regulations at the moment that don't allow that to be a possibility. So, you know, for a lot of people, if maybe they've charging in work, plug-in hybrids are quite handy in that sense. And as I said, for other people who just don't have any way of charging a car, they've opted for a hybrid instead. So there's a lot more that needs to be done to give people the options, you know, that they need.
1: Do you see the price of charging the public network coming down at all?
0: Not at the moment, to be honest, Declan. I think it's going to stay expensive. There's no real reason. I mean, look at energy prices. You know, they're on an upward trend at the moment. They're not downward, definitely. And I think that will limit the amount of people who do consider an electric car. It will certainly dampen enthusiasm because, as I said, unless you have, and there are a lot of people who don't have access to a driveway, unless you do, you know, economically, the real saving is to be made when you can charge at home.
1: Yeah, and there's lots of apartment blocks and things like that just don't have it. So, you know, a developing situation, Ger. That's it.
0: Yes, well, let's hope it doesn't mean higher prices for consumers. We've enough of those at the moment.
1: Yes, indeed. Geraldine Herbert, thanks, Geraldine. Good morning to you. A motoring editor and columnist for the Independent Groups and Independent and Irish Independent. 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
1: 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Now, the world of television has played an important role in raising awareness of cerebral palsy. There's an actor who had the condition, and he played, you might know him, the character Walter White Jr. in Breaking Bad. Well, the actor has passed away at a very young age, and to tell us more, Padraig Moran, who you know as a sports commentator here on the air, and has been a commentator as well on disability. Padraig joins us, and Padraig, you have the condition, is that right?
9: Yeah, Declan, I have cerebral palsy, and it is incredibly sad to hear of his passing. And I was just looking at some of his interviews this morning, and he talked about when he was 15 about feeling weird in the world and almost being afraid to go out into the world because he felt the world would judge him, because obviously he had a tiny, tiny speech impediment, and kind of you would see in his face with his muscle movements that he did have a condition. And I suppose when you think of cerebral palsy, it is one of the kind of, it's one of the most common conditions in the world, but probably one of the most confusing, because it's got so many different variations depending on how it affects you. So I think when you look at his life and his career, he very openly talks about getting an opportunity to show what somebody can do with a disability and how the world perceives disability. So he was a really good advocate for kind of trying to break down barriers. But I suppose also what it shows is he uses the word that he was lucky to get the break that he did in acting. And I've always said that as well at times. With a disability, you nearly have to be lucky to find that opportunity.
1: Yeah, well, RJ might have passed away, and as I say, he's about 30-something, wasn't he?
9: 34. So young. Incredibly sad.
1: How relevant is his age to the condition?
9: So, with cerebral palsy, the life expectancy would generally be pretty long. Like, there's no... cerebral palsy is a non-progressive condition. It generally doesn't get worse over time. Like, obviously when you age, everyone gets a little bit stiffer, a little bit tighter, so it will be the same with cerebral palsy, but in terms of life expectancy at 34, you wouldn't expect someone at 34 to pass away unless it's due to unexpected circumstances. But people with cerebral palsy generally have a long lifespan.
1: Yeah, that's what's been said, that there could be other circumstances, tragic circumstances involved in this. So for people who don't know, Padraig, what is cerebral palsy?
9: So cerebral palsy is a neurological condition that generally manifests itself at birth, predominantly due to lack of oxygen, and I suppose, to the brain. I suppose the simple way that I would explain it, Declan, without going into medical terms, if you put an elastic band around your hand and you close your hand into a fist and you try and open and close it, you will have resistance all the time. So basically, it's the muscles in your body literally fighting against each other all the time, and it's a coordination issue. So I could think I want to move my leg, and for a split second it wouldn't move. So the messages from the brain get to the muscles, but in some degree they get lost along the way, or they get confused along the way. But it really is just muscle resistance. And that example with the elastic band is the simplest and most easiest way to explain what cerebral palsy is and how it would affect somebody's movement patterns.
1: Yeah. Well, this actor achieved so much in the world of acting in Breaking Bad. But you yourself, Porrick, and I have to commend you, you were involved in the Olympic Games, and you did Ireland proud, you did Bray proud. So, tell us about that, and no modesty.
9: Yeah, so, and again, I suppose I've been really lucky and privileged to represent Ireland at elite level at the Paralympics, and I'm a former world champion in the sport of bocce. So, but that won't happen for everyone. But I suppose what I love to do, because I have a voice and I have a platform, is I know there are others that kind of think they can't do things. And that is a very poignant thing within the disabled community, that a lot of people think, I'm not going to amount to anything. So if I can use that platform to show, you can do this, you can reach a high level in sport, you can gain employment. So I would always say, and it's the one thing my mom and dad always taught me when I was growing up, and I always say this, they always told me there's no such thing as I can't. And I would always say that to everyone that I meet that says I can't do something, because if you think that, then you're not going to achieve anything. And it might take you a little bit longer to do something, or you might have to do it a different way, but you certainly can contribute to society. And I think now there's more of an acceptance. I think the London Paralympics certainly broke down an awful lot of barriers, because it made people with disabilities realise that, do you know what? We're now looked at as normal in society, whereas in the past we weren't. I would have always hid my left hand sometimes because I thought it looked funny. And after London, it didn't matter to me how I looked, because it literally brought disability into the mainstream. And I think as a legacy of the London Paralympics, that was one of the best things it did.
1: Sorry, have we lost you?
9: I said was one of the best things that the London Paralympics achieved for us, that it broke down an awful lot of barriers, and it took away the stigma of disability.
1: Yeah, and that was my next question. The perception that, let's use the term able-bodied people have of people with disability generally, and how the world is, cut up and divided into, access for all. How is all that?
9: So I think the stigma around disability is something that is still there, because I think with a disability, you have to prove that you can do something, even if you're qualified. And I think, I don't think that's done deliberately. I just think it's done out of fear. Now, it certainly is an awful lot better in terms of access. We've spoken many times about access, and again, I will always say it is getting better. There's a lot done, but there's certainly more to do. And I think within society, I think that it is getting better. If we look at government, do they do enough? Probably not. They do the bare minimum that they have to do. But I certainly think now that society is moving forward. But I think we certainly have a lot to do in terms of getting people with disabilities into more employment, not making getting employers and society to realise that people with disabilities want the same things that everyone else does. They want to have a home, they want to be loved, they want all of that. But it's how we get society to stop looking at the disability and look at the person's ability. Like, I've been really lucky in my career that people have looked at my ability rather than my disability. And I think in society there's still a fear of, oh, is that person going to be able to do that? And there's an assumption that they can't. And if I could say one thing to anybody in it that's listening, is never assume somebody with a disability can't do something. If they need help or they want you to help, they will ask. But certainly don't devalue them. Don't think they're not going to be able to do something, because people with disabilities will always give you 120% because they are so grateful for the opportunity that you're going to give them.
1: Well done, and I know that you make a valuable contribution to this radio station and indeed to this programme and also to Bray Wanderers, Porrick. So well done to you, and I don't mean that in a patronising way. That's actually a fact. So
9: Thanks, Declan. I understand that.
1: It's great to talk to you. Okay, thanks for coming on this morning. Thank you.
9: No problem. Bye-bye.
1: Thank you. Porrick Moran there, who is living with cerebral palsy, and we were talking about that condition with the actor Argie, right, who had passed away from Breaking Bad at a very young age. All right, it's a morning show at East Coast FM. Stand by for Window on Wicklow.
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16: 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It's therefore Mila Nige Shachtohocht, V Dolly Parton Ercludoch on Irish Playboy, Vishinheda Ronnie Tira Ercludoch. Ego Vila Stoig, former Dantaron Don Fishon Skyfall, Let Adele. 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Ni Roche Otrochatri. It's Air 4 Mila Nige Dotokar, who I just called to say I love you, Les Stevie Wonder, in St. Kate's Buttas to Kjartacha.
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1: Now, for today's Window on Wicklow, Jamie Ryan has been meeting members of Bray Sanctuary Runners, a community group bringing people from different countries, cultures and backgrounds together through running and walking. The group welcomes everyone, including refugees and people seeking international protection, helping to build friendships and connections within the local community.
18: For most people, going on a run or walk is simply a way of getting some exercise, clearing their head, or spending a bit of time outdoors. But for one group here in County Wicklow, it's about something much bigger than just fitness. Bray Sanctuary Runners is bringing people from different countries, cultures, and backgrounds together through something as simple as walking and running. The group welcomes everyone, including people who have moved to Ireland, refugees, and those seeking international protection, alongside people who've lived in the area all of their lives. And while the members might come from various different walks of life, they all share one thing in common, a desire to connect with others and be part of their community. Ian McGahan has been with the group since the start.
19: There were some people who had been in other direct provision centres and moved to the Esplanade in Bray, and then there were other local people in Bray at the time. So it's basically a group that meets, we meet in Bray once a week, but different groups around the country meet at different times, but we meet, so the group either runs or walks, and it's a group that brings together Irish people and people from refugee or immigrant backgrounds. So we meet outside the Esplanade Hotel in Bray, and it's just an opportunity to talk to people, to meet with people who live here, to, I suppose, get to know them, because we often hear so many dehumanised stories about people who are asylum seekers or Ukrainian.
18: Bray Sanctuary Runners is actually part of a much wider movement, which first began in County Cork and has since spread right across the length and breadth of the country. There are now more than 44 groups here in Ireland, with the organisation expanding internationally. But the idea behind it is remarkably simple. You don't have to be an experienced runner, you don't need to be particularly fit, and you certainly don't have to worry about keeping up with everyone else. Whether you want to run, jog, or simply walk, everyone is welcome. And importantly, participation is completely free of charge. The Bray Group itself first began meeting in 2020, when it was established during the COVID-19 pandemic. Every Saturday morning at 11:30, members gather outside the Esplanade Hotel on Bray's seafront. Local volunteer Gay explained that there's no pressure to attend every week, no membership, no commitment, and no fixed routine.
20: Just by chance, I heard about Sanctuary Runners through another organisation, and I'm involved a number of years. But we meet on the Saturday mornings at 11:30 at the Esplanade, and the joy for me is when I walk down the road, I pop onto the seafront and I look for the blue t-shirts. There may be two, there may be 10, there may be 20, we never know. But the interesting part of it is that it's not a membership basis. Nobody has to commit to coming every week. The people who do come, they know we're here. We're on a year-round basis, so we would include the Christmas and Easter and so on. It may be that families turn out, and in that case, I always have a few bits and pieces in my bag, maybe a frisbee, a little ball, whatever. And depending on who turns out, that kind of dictates the route that we will take. It's all very casual. We often may only walk from here a kilometre to the harbour. But during that time, people talk or not. It may be nationalities staying together. It's totally up to the individual. So there's nothing prearranged. It's not we have to go this direction or have to go that direction. And that casual, informal approach seems to work, because looking around at the group that are here this morning, there's a number of people we haven't seen for quite a few months, but they booked in.
18: For someone who's had to move to Ireland from another country, particularly someone who's had to move because of conflict or difficult circumstances, getting to know people in a new community isn't always straightforward. There can be language barriers, unfamiliar surroundings, and the challenge of building a new social circle from scratch. But sometimes those first connections can begin with something as simple as a walk along the seafront. Nadia is originally from Ukraine and came to Ireland towards the end of 2020.
21: I am very grateful to this country that sheltered me and us Ukrainians in the darkest times for my country. I discovered an interesting group called Sanctuary Rainers. Here you can chat with native English speakers while walking along the seashore. I like this group because it promotes a healthy lifestyle.
18: Her experience is just one example of friendship being formed through this group. While the physical benefits of running and walking are well known, the social side of it can be just as important. It's an opportunity to get out of the house, meet people you otherwise might not have met, practice English, and become more familiar with the community around you. And when you're living somewhere new, having a new face say hello can make a massive difference. Another member I met was Mary, who's originally from Zimbabwe.
0: I enjoyed to meet people. I really like this sanctuary running. I really love it. Like today, I even post going to church because I'm off. I said, when I'm off, I normally go to church on Sundays. But today, I heard that this morning, they said there is a sanctuary running solidarity in Dublin. I said, sure, I'm going there. Meeting people from different countries, yes. And characters, I like to read characters of people from different countries. So now I have friends, Gay, Ian, and the others from Ukraine, you know.
18: And what's particularly interesting about sanctuary runners is those friendships work both ways. It's not simply about helping people who've arrived to Ireland to settle into new surroundings. It's also about bringing an entire community together. For local people who've lived in Bray for years, it's an opportunity to meet neighbours from different backgrounds, hear their stories and build friendships that might have never happened otherwise. The organisation describes this approach as solidarity through sport, and rather than focusing on competition or winning races, it's about people showing up for one another. And for Gay, who became involved after finishing her full-time teaching career, it was Bray's increasingly multicultural community that first encouraged her to get involved.
20: I began to notice that there were more and more people from New Irish, different nationalities, and I had heard then that there were people seeking asylum, particularly when the local hotels began to take individuals in. And from that, there was no big dream, no big plan. It was almost like the group, get involved and then see how things evolve. So I would have just been walking with the group, and then in recent years just coming to a little bit more of the organising.
18: And that spirit of togetherness extends well beyond just Bray. In fact, this weekend gone by, on Sunday the 11th of October, sanctuary runners groups from right across the country all came together at the Sport Ireland campus at Abbottstown in Dublin for the National Solidarity Run. The event brought together people from different communities for an afternoon of running, walking, music, singing and dancing. There was a 5-kilometre run on the National Cross Country course. The emphasis was very much on participation, however, rather than competition. Members of the Bray group travelled from Dublin to take part alongside people from right across the country. Before setting off, Ian told me what the occasion was all about.
19: There'll be probably a few thousand people there from all over the country. There were people on the bus there from Donegal this morning. We just got the photographs. So it's lots and lots of Irish people who come together with refugees and asylum seekers and shown solidarity. But I suppose the point I wanted to also just say, our group at the moment is walkers and runners, but most of us actually do walking, so it's a bit of both, to be honest, but it'll be a lot of fun.
18: And that sense of celebration was certainly evident among those who attended. Among those representing Bray was Paddy Dawson.
2: Asylum seekers and all people of goodwill were welcome to come along to a party atmosphere with music, dancing, singing. It was a beautiful choir. And in the middle of it all, there was a 5-kilometre run on the track, which is run by the elite runners in the cross-country runs for Europe and worldwide even. And it's been a great atmosphere. Loads of people taking pictures with statements such as one world and reconciliation and solidarity and words such as that.
18: And I think it's fair to say that Paddy's enthusiasm sums up exactly what Sanctuary Runners is trying to achieve. There's something particularly powerful about the simplicity of it. You don't need the expensive equipment, you don't need to speak the same language, You don't need to have anything particularly in common with anyone else that you're running or walking alongside. All you need is the willingness to turn up and get involved. And at a time where conversations about migration and integration can often become divisive, the members of Bray Sanctuary Runners are taking a very different approach. They're getting out into their community, meeting one another and building friendships, one step at a time. For anyone interested in getting involved, the Bray Group meets every Saturday morning at 11:30 outside the Esplanade Hotel, and everyone is welcome. Because ultimately, the finish line isn't always the most important part of going for a run or a walk. It's the people that you meet along the way. For Window on Wicklow, I'm Jamie Ryan.
1: 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And Window on Wicklow was funded by the News Reporting Scheme.
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1: Okay, something entirely different now with winter approaching. Many people will be looking to escape the cold with a winter break, whether that's a city getaway, a ski holiday or some winter sun. But with travel costs, unpredictable weather and the potential for delays, a little planning can go a long way. Let's have a chat with Owen Corrie, the journalist and travel writer with TravelExtra.ie. Hi to you, Owen.
4: Good morning to you.
1: Good morning.
4: Here we go. Good morning. I think we've a few minutes to go. Yeah.
1: Yeah, we do still. So listen, here's something. You know, we're hardly out of autumn, and we're thinking about the winter breaks. A lot of people like to visit the Christmas markets and things. What's on your mind?
4: Okay, here's how it works. First of all, let's map out your autumn. The aviation has two seasons. It comes to an end October 27, October 28, when everyone is putting on putting up the pumpkins and putting on the masks for Halloween. Aviation moves from the summer season to the winter season. About one third of the flights go off the board. That means your choice is a little bit more restricted for the winter, and that lasts until March. So what happens then is that, like, we get fairly good value, and there's really good value out there for the last remaining weeks of October. That will probably pare back a bit in November because the number of options comes down. But this is a truism, and it's worth remembering that, because it's the same, you know, through recessions and of fuel crisis, everything exactly the same. The fortnight that is cheapest in the year is the first 2 weeks in December. That's when you get the best ski deals. That's when you get the best winter sun deals. And let's face it, winter sun in Ireland generally means the Canaries.
1: Right. Okay. So you've been having a look at those. And winter sun, the Canaries, it's a good distance away, a lot of fuel to be burnt going on the big long flight. So can it be economical for the airlines?
4: Not economical for the airlines. Here's the thing. The airlines have been soaking up the pressure. They've really, really, you know, they've strained a bit. Two airlines are on the brink of bankruptcy, Air Baltic and Volotea in Spain. The others are grumpy. Michael O'Leary's particularly grumpy. He was hedged, and he told us all with that warm, purring smile of his that he was hedged 80% for the summer of 2026. He's hedged 15% for the summer of 2027. So he's going to be hit with a huge bill. His price he was hedged at this year was $80 a barrel. It's now running at 150. It could actually hit 200 because fuel price is behaving a little bit differently from the general oil price, in the same way that diesel is now more expensive than petrol at our pumps. It's to do with refining capacity. But that means that, you know, he's got bigger costs in the world that aviation would love to live in. That's passed on to the passenger. But the passenger has been playing hard to get this summer. They've been booking a lot later. They've been playing hard to get. And that means that the airlines are even more, they're afraid of, the one thing they're more afraid of than the fuel price is the passengers not booking in enough sufficient numbers. And that's kept the fuel price down while the airlines are really taking the hit.
1: What about
4: price down while the airlines are taking the hit?
1: What about sort of winter breaks going over to Vilnius, Poland?
4: Right, okay. Our winter sun options are really the Canaries. There's very good stuff out there for the first few weeks in December. It gets very spiky in price around Christmas. There is always a bit of a lean. If you want to go away for Christmas to the Canaries, there's always a bit of a lean of people getting out the day before and coming back if you actually plan your Christmas in Lanzarote and Gran Canaria, loads of people do that. They want to escape relatives and things like that. But they easier, the cheaper or the most beneficial way of doing it is to go out maybe 10 days, 7 days in advance and come back immediately after Stephen's Day and enjoy the aftermath of Christmas here. January prices will drop a bit. February, mid-February is a good time to go. And then they start climbing again from March. And again, as I say, aviation, the summer season kicks in at the end of March. But there are options that are not the Canaries. The real problem with getting to Spain and Portugal, a lot of people have houses out there and they know it can rain. I was in Spain last week and we were rained out of it. Very, very heavy rains in Barcelona and south of it. But what happens in Spain is that, you know, the Christmas sort of spirit and all of that, the Three Kings Day is their big day, January the 6th, really worth going out there, but you're not going out there with the sun. If you need the sun, you're going to have to fly four and a half hours down to the Canaries. You also have the really good option of Morocco, which is growing very fast, and Ryanair have a big presence there, and the tour operators have been doing Agadir forever. Other than that, you're talking about two stops, are going to Egypt or Dubai or, you know, people going to the Caribbean or to Thailand. It's a two-stop flight, 14 hours, 11 hours, those sort of things. So really, if you're going for a short break, the Canaries is our only option, and Morocco is in there as well now.
1: Okay, Owen Curry, journalist and travel writer.
4: Always a pleasure, Declan.
1: Thank you, Owen. Great to talk to you. Thank you. You too. From travelextra.ie.
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1: FM. Okay, we're going to talk about scam posts using the name of the late singer Glenn Hansard are increasingly appearing on social media platform X, with fraudsters directing users to fake newspaper articles promoting bogus investment schemes. The posts use the branding of legitimate outlets, including the Irish Independent, to make claims that Glenn Hansard turned €250 into €480,000 in a trading platform. So scams around Glenn Hansard. Be careful out there. Damien Mully is from Mully Communications. Morning, Damien.
26: Morning, Declan.
1: Good morning. So, obviously, this is not for real. What do you make of it?
10: Yeah, this is, I guess, this is just the next iteration of the scam ads that are happening. We also, Miriam McCallum had to go to court to get these ads shut down, scam ads using her name and image. Pat Kenny was the same, Daryl O'Brien was the same. These are all criminals, and they, I guess, prey on people's familiarity with celebrities. And they used somebody that was in the media recently, Glenn Hansard, lots of media coverage. Everybody in Ireland would have known about the funeral. And now they've done this scam, basically, that says he left X amount of money in his will, and he made this from cryptography or crypto. And here's your chance to invest, just like Glenn. And they were doing the same again for other celebrities. And what it's doing is that the same way you get a celebrity endorsement, a genuine one, they're using people's names, people that we know we're comfortable with, to try and scam you. And whether it's investing in property, investing in money, investing in stocks, it's trying to hook you in and then take money from your bank account, get your bank account details and get you to pay some money. And it's taking the idea of spam emails and then putting it online. The trouble is, it's on X, and X is the wild, wild west now, because there's a lack of moderation, there's a lack of removing incendiary posts, defamatory posts, and scam ads are running rife on the platform as well. And so, I guess, in the past couple of days, people are seeing more and more of these. Like, a friend of mine put up a screenshot where she reported 16 different versions of these ads. Wow. To Twitter, X, and they didn't get taken down because there's not enough people in there, or there's just not any kind of appetite for this happening. And I think what will probably happen, and it's really, really sad to think about it, Glenn's family, who are still in mourning, now will have to get a legal team involved to get these ads taken down. They have enough to be dealing with. But it's that idea of these criminals, and they're professional criminals. They're doing this all around the world through email, through websites, through ads, to try and shake people down for money. And the idea is, even if they got 10 people out of a million to click on true and send money, because it's all automated, they're going to make money from that. And so the advice is, if you see any celebrity or people that you know endorsing things, and the ads that you see are a little bit dodgy, or they're looking for money directly from you from very strange websites, just don't do that. And okay. I guess a quick tip is, if you're kind of quite something maybe leery about it, just ask around. If you're in office, stick your head up and ask people, do they think it's legit? Or ask friends, do they think it's legit? For example, I was at lunch the other day, and table next to me, someone said, oh, Revolut just got on to me, and they said, I need to reset my account. And everyone at their table went, that's a scam. Be careful, right. Don't do that. So, look, yeah. That's what you need, is you need to get a sense check from other people.
1: Yeah, very good. Well, you've said it all, Damien. Thank you very much for the warning. And watch out for that, if you're particularly on the X platform. Thanks, Damien Mully from Mully Communications. Thanks for coming on. And that's it for today. Thanks to our producer, Sinead Keogh, from me, Declan Meehan. Enjoy your day. Enjoy your Tuesday. We'll see you back tomorrow.
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15: It's 12 o'clock live from the East Coast News Centre. Good afternoon, I'm John Hart. Four people have died following a house fire in Waterford City. A man and woman and two children have died while two other children are in hospital with critical injuries. Dana Carney now reports from the scene.
16: Gardaí and emergency services were called to a fire in the Birchwood estate shortly after 5 a.m. this morning. A man and a woman and two children were pronounced dead. Two other children were removed from the scene and are receiving hospital treatment for critical injuries. The area remains sealed off this morning with a large Garda cordon in place. Investigating detectives are currently completing door-to-door inquiries in the Birchwood estate and are appealing for anyone with any information to come forward. Dana Carney in Waterford City.
15: The Minister for Public Expenditure says planned strike action tomorrow is unfair and unreasonable. Over 300,000 workers will engage in a 24-hour work stoppage in a dispute over pay. Jack Chambers yesterday invited various trade union leaders to the Workplace Relations Commission in a bid to prevent the industrial action. That was soundly rejected. He says unions are absolutely intent on their strike.
17: We want to have constructive discussions with trade unions, and we want to give a fair deal to public sector workers. There's no need to pursue strike action tomorrow. We've made provision in the budget for a public sector pay deal, and we want to honour that through constructive discussions tomorrow.
15: A teenager has been placed in the care of the state after Bray District Court heard they require round-the-clock one-to-one supervision. Tusla sought a full care order at a family law sitting held in private to make decisions about the child's care, including medical decisions without parental consent. The court heard the teenager had a chaotic summer marked by serious risk-taking and self-harm. The social worker told the court that the teenager is now in a residential facility and that funding has been approved for one-to-one care.
25: 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Keeping Wicklow connected.
15: The Minister for Media has described a newspaper report quoting anonymous briefings from a Fine Gael minister he could be demoted due to health issues as the ultimate betrayal. Patrick O'Donovan has been the centre of a political controversy in the past week over RTE funding in the budget. A report over the weekend questioned whether he was well enough to stay in the role. Minister O'Donovan, who has spoken openly about having epilepsy, says it was very hurtful.
26: Last Sunday wasn't anything to do with epilepsy. Last Sunday was, the ultimate in betrayal. And I think it's a betrayal not just of me, to be quite honest about it. I can get on with it. But for men and women in this country who have to live with life-changing, life-altering, life-limiting conditions and who receive diagnoses way worse than mine.
15: Asking prices for property in County Wicklow have risen by €20,000 in a year. In the latest My Home property price report this morning, it put the median asking price at €450,000 in the Garden County, up by €5,000 over the past 3 months. Nationally, asking prices are up 3.9% on last year. Elsewhere, and various community groups in Wicklow have been urged to apply for a share of the €100,000 available in funding for circular projects. The circular.ie communication grants open to groups running repair cafes, upcycling workshops, refill schemes and tool sharing. volunteering to help promote their work. Wicklow's Too Fabulous Art and Crafts was one of 40 groups to secure a 1,000 euro core grant just last year.
0: This is
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15: Weatherwise this afternoon, a mixture of sunny spells and some scattered blustery showers. Breezy conditions as well, though showers will become isolated throughout the afternoon with moderate to fresh westerly winds easing also by evening. Temperatures 15 or 16 degrees right now in Kilmacanic. It is 16 degrees. All the latest Wicklow news now available on the East Coast FM website and app.
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1: 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This is East Coast FM. Good afternoon. It's Tommy Green with you. Hope your Tuesday's going well. Bruno Mars, When I Was Your Man, one of his big, big hits. And Bruno currently on his Romantic World Tour. And he's touring across North America at present. If you'd like to get in touch, just like Bridget did, good afternoon, Bridget, and a happy Tuesday to you as well. 087 77 11 103 by text or WhatsApp.

0: Shawn Mendes, There's Nothing Holding Me Back on East Coast Afternoons. It's Tommy Green with you. And ahead of them, well, the band who took over the Three Arena, Westlife and World of Our Own, one of the most successful Irish bands in music history. And speaking of Irish music, well, Irish Music Month, all about celebrating and supporting Irish talent. And here at East Coast FM, well, we're proud to have our new local hero, Niamh Beatrix. And as part of the nationwide initiative involving 22 radio stations across Ireland, the search for a new local hero gives emerging and established musicians an amazing opportunity to showcase their talent and take the next step in their musical journey. The national search has now reached its next stage with six acts selected to compete in the final of a new local hero for 2026 at the Academy in Dublin, October the 28th. But there's still another exciting opportunity for our very own Niamh Beatrix to shine, because Niamh is in the running for the Wild Card Award, which is decided by a public vote. The artist who receives the most votes will win a €2,500 bursary to help fund the next stage of their musical journey. So let's get behind our local talent and show Niamh the support that she deserves. You can vote for Niamh at eastcoast.fm/Irish Music Month. 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

0: Sia, Chandelier on East Coast Afternoons. Hi to Michelle, who's tuned our way this afternoon, requesting that particular one of her favourites. 087-7711-103 if you'd like to hear one of your feel-good favourites. You know the songs that pick you up, make you feel good, put a smile on your face and bring back some great memories. I could be playing your feel-good favourite just after the lunchtime news today.
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0: A breezy afternoon with sunny spells and some scattered blustery showers. The showers will become more isolated through the afternoon. Moderate to fresh westerly winds, highs of 15 or 16 degrees. Currently, it is 16 degrees in Aucrim. That's the word on weather. Tuesday afternoon, it's Tommy Green. And speaking of feel-good favourites, I've one of mine on the way in a moment.
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3: Hi, I'm Nikki. Tobey Maguire has officiated the wedding of his ex-wife to her new husband in Hawaii. It wouldn't be up everybody's street. But Tobey and Jennifer Meyer, who have two children together, finalised the divorce 3 weeks ago. She's now married Jeffrey Ogunlesi, the son of a billionaire with whom she had her third child earlier on this year. Composer Matt Richter will receive the Ivor Novello Award for Innovation, recognising his influence on contemporary music. His film scores include the Oscar-nominated Hamnet, Mary Queen of Scots, and Ad Astra. He'll collect the award at the ceremony in London next month. And a Hollywood actress has allegedly been arrested after attempting to open a plane door mid-air. Selma Blair, known for her role in the movie Legally Blonde, reportedly punched and started biting flight attendants. The disturbance on a Delta Airline flight to JFK Airport happened on Sunday. A representative for the actress released a statement saying Ms. Blair experienced a medical emergency. It's currently being investigated by federal law enforcement. And that's your word on entertainment.
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1: 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Hi there, Tommy Green with you, and we've got the old request lunch on the way after one. 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
13: It's 1 o'clock, live from the East Coast News Centre. Good afternoon, I'm John Hart.
14: And I'm Ruth Fitzsimon.
13: Gardaí have launched a murder investigation into a fatal house fire in Waterford in the early hours of this morning. Four people, including two children, died in the suspected arson attack at a house in the Birchwood Estate in Waterford City. Two other children are in hospital with critical injuries. David Cullinan is the Sinn Féin TD for Waterford.
15: I think there's just absolute devastation. So obviously there is a wider family. We have to be conscious of that, and I'm conscious of that as we speak about it. The grief for everybody involved, and I've got lots of messages from people across Waterford who are just devastated, in fact people from outside of Waterford. This is something that is just unbelievable in its scale and devastation, and the trauma and the heartbreak, as I said, is very real and very raw.
13: Meanwhile, the Bishop of Waterford and Lismore, Alphonsus Cullinan, says it's devastating.
16: It's a huge tragedy, and you can see that, you know, the reaction from the local people here are just totally numbed, and yet so several of them who made heroic efforts to to try and get into the house and see what they could do, but they were beaten away by the flames.
0: Public servants in Wicklow will join a 24-hour national strike from midnight tonight. Forza says 1,595 of its members work in the civil and public service in the county. A picket will be mounted at Wicklow County Council with more than 300,000 workers to engage in a 24-hour work stoppage in a dispute over pay. Yesterday, trade unions rejected the prospect of talks at the Workplace Relations Commission. Minister Jack Chambers says planned strike action tomorrow is completely unfair and unreasonable.
14: We want to have constructive discussions with trade unions, and we want to give a fair deal to public sector workers. There's no need to pursue strike action tomorrow. We've made provision in the budget for a public sector pay deal, and we want to honour that through constructive discussions tomorrow.
13: Elsewhere this lunchtime, a teenager has been placed in the care of the state after Bray District Court heard they require round-the-clock one-to-one supervision. Tusla sought a full care order at a family law sitting held in private to make decisions about the child's care, including medical decisions without parental consent. The court heard the teenager had a chaotic summer marked by serious risk-taking behaviour and self-harm. The social worker told the court that funding has now been approved for one-to-one care.
12: 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Keeping Wicklow connected.
0: A government minister has described a newspaper report quoting anonymous briefings from a minister that he could be demoted due to health issues as betrayal. Minister Patrick O'Donovan has been the centre of political controversy over RTE funding in the past week. A report over the weekend questioned whether he was well enough to stay in the role. Minister O'Donovan, who has spoken openly about having epilepsy, says it's undermined sufferers everywhere.
17: Last Sunday wasn't anything to do with epilepsy. Last Sunday was, the ultimate in betrayal. And I think it's a betrayal not just of me, to be quite honest, for men and women in this country who have to live with life-changing, life-altering, life-limiting conditions and who receive diagnosis way worse than mine.
13: Asking prices for property in County Wicklow has risen by €20,000 in a year. The latest My Home Property Price Report puts the median asking price at €450,000, up by €5,000 over the last 3 months. Nationally, asking prices are up by 3.9% on last year. April Geraghty, head of marketing at My Home, has told East Coast FM News how the Wicklow picture looked at the end of September.
18: House prices are still rising, but more slowly than before, with national annual asking price inflation now at 3.9%, which is the lowest level in over 3 years. In Wicklow, property prices have risen by about €20,000 in 1 year, and the median asking price for a property in the county is now €450,000. Asking prices for a three-bed semi-D in the county, however, remained flat in the last year at €425,000. In Wicklow, we had 602 properties for sale at the end of quarter three, which is an increase of 2% over the quarter.
0: Local councillors are warning of cuts in next month's budget, even after Wicklow's local property tax rate was retained for next year. The council had been looking for an extra €3.6 million, and increases of 15% and then 10% were being proposed before the rate was held at 6%. Fianna Fáil councillor Gail Dunn has pointed to one aspect of their output as representatives that he believes will come under pressure.
19: In November's budget, there is going to be cuts. The cuts will come in the likes of maybe libraries, art centres, roads, and there's going to be long, hard discussions, probably for the first time in years. As you know, we get a certain amount of discretion, money, about €250,000 every year to go into our districts, and we use that then for the likes of footpaths and festivals and things like that. What we're hearing is next year that money won't be there to fund any of that.
13: In nearby Dublin, two local councils have also voted to retain the property rates at 2026 levels. Homeowners in Fingal and Dunleary Rathdown won't see an increase in their bill next year, but services will suffer, according to Councillor Oisin O'Connor, who says retaining a 15% discount in Dunleary Rathdown only benefits private investment funds.
20: We either raise €10 million now through LPT, or we allow councillors to repeat what happened last year and see parking, recycling fees, council rents, commercial rates increase again, with absolutely no promise of increased services, as has been laid out by the Chief Executive.
0: School children in County Wicklow and around the country will help scientists develop more accurate weather forecasts under a $5 million Google investment programme. Pupils will take part in a nationwide weather monitoring network using AI to provide real-time information for researchers. Solar-powered weather stations are to be installed in schools to collect information. UCD researchers and Met Aaron will use AI to analyse the data to improve forecasts. Google's Director of Earth AI is Dr. Luke Barrington.
1: the biggest grant that Google.org has ever funded in Ireland. We're giving the first half of that to the IMSHA Centre right now to help with research, to install the weather stations at schools, and then we're actively collaborating with them and other partners to figure out the next phase.
13: Over a million fireworks worth over 2.2 million euro have been seized at Rosslare Europort. Revenue officers discovered the consignment in a trailer which had arrived on a ferry from France on Sunday. The fireworks, branded Black Cat Bangers, were seized along with the trailer. A man in his 50s was questioned while investigations remain ongoing.
0: Councillors are welcoming the reopening of Chapel Road in Greystones. The route links Delgany to Black Lion in an area with four schools and several retail outlets. Work remains outstanding on nearby Beechbrook Park. Local independent Councillor Stephen Stokes says it's an important milestone for the local community.
21: The Chapel Road scheme is a vital project connecting Delgany and Black Lion. It serves thousands of residents and commuters, and it's a positive multi-million euro investment by Wicklow County Council. With a growing population, we need to see decisive investment into infrastructure and amenities locally. So I warmly welcome this investment.
13: Various community groups in County Wicklow have also been urged to apply for a share of the 100,000 euro in funding for circular projects. The circular.ie communications grants are open to groups running repair cafes, upcycling workshops, refill schemes and tool sharing to promote their work. Grants of 1,000, 5,000 and 10,000 euro are available, with applications closing on November 9th. Wicklow's Two Fabulous Art and Crafts was one of 40 groups which secured a 1,000 euro a grant last year.
0: The Pope has arrived at hospital as he prepares for surgery to remove a growth on his lung. Pope Leo walked into the facility in Rome and waved as dozens of well-wishers waited at its main entrance on Sunday. The pontiff revealed doctors found a small nodule which needed operation.
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13: A Bray-based community running and walking group is helping to bring people from various nationalities and backgrounds together. Window on Wicklow checked in this week with Bray Sanctuary runners who've been bringing friendships between local people, refugee and new arrivals to Ireland for several years. The group has been meeting every Saturday since 2020 on Bray Seafront. Organiser Ian McGahan says they want to help people from varying backgrounds expand their horizons.
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0: More than 200,000 energy customers will have their electricity and gas prices frozen for the winter. Prepay Power has announced the move for the second straight winter season, despite rising wholesale energy costs and concerns over European gas supplies. The company says the decision will give customers some certainty as they plan their household budgets over the coming months. Greencore has today forecast annual profit ahead of market expectations, betting on strong volumes and the integration of its recent acquisition, Bakkavor. Greencore says it was again upgrading its full-year adjusted operating profit guidance after it said it had ended its fiscal year strongly. It now anticipates its full-year adjusted operating profit for continuing operations to be about £249 million. On the currency markets, your euro will get you 84 pence sterling, US dollar and 11 cents, or 176 Japanese yen. Shares in AIB are trading at €18.47.
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13: News of soccer. The Republic of Ireland head coach Carlo Ward wants to develop her squad for the final World Cup playoff tonight. The team has one more leg of their semi-final to play later in Cork this evening as they hold a commanding 8-0 lead over visiting Kazakhstan ahead of, after Friday's first leg in the standard. The meet in Parkhead this evening. Kickoff is at 7:30. Ireland will face the winner of either Poland or Belgium in Gdansk in the final playoff match. Meanwhile, the Irish under-19s beat Bulgaria 2-0, remaining top of their European Championship qualification group earlier today. Manchester United take their struggling form to Madrid this evening in the Spanish capital. They face Atletico in the Champions League at the Metropolitano. Arsenal face Lille. Kickoff in both is at 8. In Gaelic games, the two-time All-Ireland winner Tadhg Morley has announced his intercounty Gaelic football retirement. The Kerry defender, part of the All-Ireland winning teams from the Kingdom in 2022 and 2024. And the World Cup winning coach Jake White has been appointed the new head coach of Fiji. The 62-year-old, most recently in charge of URC side the Bulls, he stepped away last year. He guided the South African team to their second World Cup triumph in 2007.
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1: Lewis Capaldi, Forget Me on East Coast Afternoons, All Request Lunch. Hi there, it's Tommy Green with you Tuesday afternoon, and our feel-good favourite from Steely Dan, Do It Again. And we say good afternoon to Pauline Brennan, who's a big fan of Steely Dan. And I was out having a walk yesterday and I met Pauline and she said, would you do me a favour and play me one of my favourites from Steely Dan? So there you go, Pauline. Hope you enjoyed that particular tune. 087-77-11-103. 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

0: 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We got to say good afternoon to Dorothy, who's listening. Gory, good afternoon to you. Tommy Green with the All Request Lunch, 087 77 11 103. 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
0: The Village Players present The Plough and the Stars by Sean O'Casey. It's running from the 22nd until the 24th of October at 8 p.m. each night at St. Bridget's Hall, Rathdew. Tickets are €15, available online at gr8events.ie. That's Great Events, the figure 8. And a certain amount of tickets will be available on the door each evening. Silk Hair and Beauty in the Beacon South Quarter, Sandyford, are supporting Bumbulance Children's Ambulance Service, and they are holding a blow dry day on Saturday, October the 24th. All proceeds from the blow dry will be donated to Bumbulance Children's Ambulance Service. There'll be lots of fun and freebies on the day. Check out their Instagram page at Silk Hair and Beauty. Arklow CBS are inviting 5th and 6th class students and their parents and guardians to an open afternoon Thursday, the 15th of October, running from 1:45 until 4:45. You can meet the students and teachers. You can find out more about classroom activities and sample life at Arklow CBS. And there's also a parent information address. 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
0: A bit of a mixed bag for the afternoon. A breezy day with sunny spells and scattered blustery showers. The showers will become more isolated through the afternoon into this evening. Moderate to fresh westerly winds, highs of 15 or 16 degrees. And currently in Newcastle, it's 17 degrees.
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0: Oh, the great George Michael, one of his big hits, Faith, on East Coast Afternoons, All Request Lunch. And good afternoon to Sheila, and also to Louise, who are tuned our way this afternoon. A little bit of George Michael requested on WhatsApp, 087-7070-1103. It's Tommy Green in the afternoon. Another hour of great music on the way after the 2 o'clock news, sport and weather update. And we'll get it underway with a song, a big song from a big movie.
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14: It's 2 o'clock, live from the East Coast FM News Centre. Good afternoon, I'm Ruth Fitzsimon. Gardaí have launched a murder investigation following a house fire in Waterford City, which claimed the lives of two adults and two children. Two other children remain critically ill in hospital. Barry White has more.
15: A man, a woman and two children lost their lives after a fire broke out at a house in Birchwood Estate, south of Waterford City, shortly after 5 o'clock this morning. Two other children were rescued from the house and were rushed to hospital with critical injuries. Gardaí have now confirmed they're treating the fire as arson and have launched a murder investigation. The tragedy has left the local community in shock. Bishop of Waterford and Lismore, Alphonsus Cullinan, says people are devastated.
16: Oh my God, I didn't actually know that, yeah, that they had confirmed that. So it just adds to the tragedy. And I, you know, just lost for words.
15: Jenny lives just behind the house where the fire broke out. She says she was woken by the sound of screaming.
17: I could hear, like, help, help, like, help us get out, my kids, from the house.
15: Meanwhile, an incident room has been established at Waterford Garda Station and a senior investigating officer has been appointed to lead the murder investigation. Barry Weiss in Waterford.
14: The Public Expenditure Minister maintains there's no need for strike action tomorrow. Jack Chambers is again appealing for union leaders to engage in negotiations ahead of the planned 24-hour work stoppage for 300,000 public sector workers. Public servants across Wicklow will join the 24-hour national strike from midnight tonight. Forza says just under 1,600 of its members work in the civil and public service across the county. Yesterday, Minister Chambers invited the union leaders to engage in talks at the Workplace Relations Commission, but that offer was refused. Minister Chambers rejects the idea that he left it too late to send out the letter.
18: We had contact and meetings with the trade unions in June. They withdrew from discussions in June and decided to immediately ballot for industrial action. And it seems they're absolutely intent on pursuing that strike action tomorrow, which I think is completely unfair and unreasonable. We obviously wrote to them a couple of weeks ago as well, wanting engagement, wanting to use the services of the WRC or indeed having direct contact with my officials.
14: A teenager has been placed in the care of the state after Bray District Court heard they require round-the-clock one-to-one supervision. Tusla sought a full care order at a family law sitting held in private to make decisions about the child's care, including medical decisions without parental consent. The court heard the teenager had a chaotic summer marked by serious risk-taking behaviour and self-harm. A social worker told the court funding has been approved for one-to-one care.
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14: Asking prices for property in County Wicklow has risen by €20,000 in a year. The latest My Home property price report puts the median asking price at €450,000, up €5,000 over the last 3 months. Nationally, asking prices are up 3.9% year on year. April Geraghty, head of marketing at My Home, has told East Coast FM News how the Wicklow picture is looking at the end of September.
20: House prices are still rising, but more slowly than before, with national annual asking price inflation now at 3.9%. Which is the lowest level in over 3 years. In Wicklow, property prices have risen by about €20,000 in 1 year, and the median asking price for a property in the county is now €450,000. Asking prices for a three-bed semi-D in the county, however, remained flat in the last year at €425,000. In Wicklow, we had 602 properties for sale at the end of quarter three, which is an increase of 2% over the quarter.
14: Finally, a Bray-based community running and walking group is helping to bring people from different nationalities and backgrounds together. Window on Wicklow checked in this week with Bray Sanctuary Runners, who are building friendships between local people, refugees and new arrivals to Ireland. The group has been meeting every Saturday since 2020 on Bray Seafront. Organiser Ian McGahan says they want to help people from varying backgrounds expand their horizons.
21: The group either runs or walks, and it's a group that brings together Irish people and people from refugee or immigrant backgrounds. So we meet outside the Esplanade Hotel in Bray, and it's just an opportunity to talk to people, to meet with people who live here, to, I suppose, get to know them, because we often hear so many dehumanised stories about people who are asylum seekers or Ukrainian.
14: Window on Wicklow is funded by the News Reporting Scheme.
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14: In soccer news, midfielder Denise O'Sullivan wants to better the 8-0 win against Kazakhstan when Ireland entertain them in Cork tonight. Belgium or Poland await the winners in the final playoffs to qualify for next summer's World Cup in Brazil. Some analysts felt that the hammering of Kazakhstan in Friday's first leg in Astana was of no benefit to the Irish team. Tonight's match at Parky Kiev kicks off at 7:30. Michael Carrick will be taking his struggling Manchester United side to Madrid tonight. They'll be hoping to make it back-to-back wins in the Champions League against Atletico. Premier League champions Arsenal are looking forward to a home clash with French club Lille. Both of those matches kick off at 8 o'clock. Netflix, meanwhile, has secured the rights to show the 2030 Men's World Cup in Spain. The current champions will co-host the tournament with Portugal and Morocco. It's the first time the American streamer has bought the rights to a major men's football event in Spain. The company has also acquired the rights for Andorra. Finally, to rugby, World Cup winning coach Jake White has been appointed new head coach of the Fiji men's team. The 62-year-old was most recently in charge of URC side the Bulls. Stepping away in 2025, he guided South Africa to their second World Cup triumph in 2007. That's your sport on East Coast FM.
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14: A breezy afternoon with sunshine and scattered showers. They'll become more isolated this afternoon towards a more dry evening. Highest temperatures of 15 or 16 degrees. Right now in Ockram, it's 16 degrees. All the latest Wicklow news is available on the East Coast FM website and app.
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0: 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We're bound to break and my hands are tied.
1: 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Hello there. Hope your Tuesday's going well. It's James Arthur and Anne-Marie and Rewriting Stars from the movie Rocky, Eye of the Tiger, Survivor. Huge, huge hit from the lads out of Canada. 087 7070 11103. 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

0: The best of Irish from Jerry Fish and an emotional fish. Jerry Whelan and the boys celebrate. This party's over. We're going home. Not quite yet. And we play that one for John Redmond. Good afternoon, John. Hope you're enjoying the music. That's one John was looking for a little earlier today. 087 77 11 103.
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0: A mixture of a breezy day with sunny spells and some scattered blustery showers. The showers will become isolated through the afternoon as we move into evening. Moderate to fresh westerly winds and highs of 15 or 16 degrees. Currently in Bray, it is 16 degrees.
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3: Hi, I'm Nikki, and sad news today as Breaking Bad star Bryan Cranston paid tribute to his on-screen son, RJ Mitty, who died at the age of 34. The actor and disability rights campaigner played Walter White Jr. in the Emmy-winning series. Bryan had posted on social media saying he's in deep despair and praised his co-star's joy and enthusiasm. Gwyneth Strong says she received so many letters from women after her Only Fools and Horses character suffered a miscarriage. The actress praised the writer John Sullivan for tackling the subject in the sitcom back in 1996. She's been speaking in the lead up to a new archive special marking 45 years of the BBC comedy. And Ruth Madeley says disability rights activist Judith Heumann transformed accessibility for people like her. The BAFTA nominated actress stars in a new film centred on a 20-day sit-in at the San Francisco Federal Building in the late 70s as part of her fight for anti-discrimination laws. Ruth has been speaking out about Judith ahead of the release of Being Human on Apple TV next month.
4: She grew up as a disabled person and wasn't allowed to go to school, and she knew that things needed to change. The curb cuts, or the drop curbs that we have over here, they weren't a thing. So every time you use one now, that's because of Judy.
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9: A commission of investigation has been set up to examine the handling of concerns of historical child sexual abuse in schools in Ireland. It will also hear directly from survivors about their experiences and the impact the abuse has had on their lives. We are now inviting people with experience or knowledge of sexual abuse in schools to complete an initial survey. 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